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11: In 2005, investigators in Palm Beach, Florida, began uncovering a dark secret.
12: A lot of girls knew about it, and a lot of girls were doing it.
13: If anybody asks if you're over the age of 18, just go ahead and go with it.
11: There was a wealthy man in Palm Beach who was offering young girls a way to make money. That man was Jeffrey Epstein, and he had set up a system designed to bring him underage girls. Local police and the federal government would investigate and, by their count, find dozens of victims. Epstein would become one of the world's most infamous predators, a man who could have faced decades in prison but served just 13 months in his own wing of a county jail.
14: Why would you cut this deal with Jeffrey Epstein?
11: Epstein's abuse would span years and cross state lines.
15: New York, Palm Beach, New Mexico, Paris, Virgin Islands, and each one of those residences is an alleged crime scene.
11: I'm ABC's Mark Remillard, and with a team of journalists from the ABC News

bed, Brock followed him home. And I said, what? And he said, honest, Daddy just followed me home. I mean, I was there and he was there. And, well, we was there. Oh, Dad, can I keep him? Please, Dad. He won't be much bother.

After a court ordered six-figure payout to his original investors, it's hard to say exactly how much money Gary Rossdahl took home. But it's safe to say he'll go down in history as the guy who made $1 million selling rocks. He went on to sell other less than successful gimmicks like sand breeding kits. And it's dumber than it sounds. But he also went on to write a popular book called Advertising for Dummies. Gary Dahl passed away on March 23, 2015, at the age of 78, in his home in Jacksonville, Oregon. For Our American Stories, I'm Jesse Edwards.

0: And thanks to Jesse for this piece of Americana. And we know these things come and we know these things go. And I think we know it while we're doing it, while we buy the pet rock or the lava lamp or the hula hoop or the Rubik's Cube or the Chia Pet or Disco or the Macarena or the Electric Slide or the Clapper or the Beanie Baby or the Furby and the Slinky and the Squirt Gun. And we know we can keep going. The Poppets, the Whoopee Cushions. We know what these are, but the big fad story that we covered here on Our American Story is the pet rock. And my goodness, it's less likely to die, run away, or multiply, said one of the world's greatest promoters of nothing. And it's just a part of American heritage to peddle nonsense. And we love telling these stories here on Our American Stories. And if you've got a favorite fad or a favorite product that came and went, tell us your story about it. I know I lived through disco, and I have the graduation picture to prove it in high school. And my goodness, what we all looked like. All of us look better in our 50s and 60s than we do back in high school, given the hair, the bow ties, the suede, the really funky colors, and those platform shoes. It was a really difficult time to meet a girl or a boy. The disco year, one of the greatest and worst fads in American history, all brought on by one movie, Saturday Night Fever. This is Our American Stories, the story of the pet rock. 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
0: This This is Lee Habib, and this is Our American Stories. Most Americans know that the roots of our liberty are often traced to Enlightenment thinkers like Locke, Montesquieu, and Jefferson, or perhaps to the New Testament and the Christian ideas about morality that helped shape Western civilization. Far fewer people know about the Old Testament, the Jewish roots of American liberty, but they should. Here's Rabbi Dr. Stuart Halpern, co-author of the phenomenal book, Jewish Roots of American Liberty, with the story of Elisha. Take it away, Stuart.
8: Anyone who's ever been to a Passover Seder might have noticed a rather curious ritual. Over the course of the evening, which celebrates the liberation of the biblical Israelites from the clutches of the tyrannical Pharaoh, the Jews attending get up out of their chairs and open the door to the room in which they're eating. They ceremoniously welcome an often overlooked figure from an often overlooked biblical book as if he is entering the room at that moment. Elijah from the Book of Kings. This meal is a symbol of an eventual redemption to come. That, of course, is the arrival of the Messiah as believed in by the Jewish people. And Elijah is the figure who will arrive before the messianic redemption flower. Now, for those who might need some reminding of the biblical adventures of Elijah, Elijah appears out of nowhere and declares a famine in ancient Israel during the reign of the evil king Ahab. Elijah seeks to stir this monarch to repentance and inspire all of ancient Israel to relegate their pagan gods and goddesses to the dustbin of history and return to their covenantal true character. As part of his urging to do so, he assembles 450 pagan priests and dares them to bring a sacrifice to their purported gods. And wait they do, and nothing happens. Elijah then pours water on the altar that he had assembled to offer sacrifices to the one true God. And sure enough, fire comes down from heaven and brings up in flames the sacrifice of Elijah, thereby proving to the people the righteousness and power of the one true God. Elijah continues to rain fire and brimstone on an unrepentant people. And eventually, God realizes that the Jewish people will repent and they need to have quiet moments lacking of fire and brimstone in which to do so. And so God passes before Elijah, and God is not in the fire, and God is not in the thunder, and God is not loud, cracking noises surrounding Elijah, who is ensconced in the crag of a rock. But rather, God is in the still, small voice. That is what we are told in the Book of Kings, is the call of God of contra-zealotry. Elijah has spent decades trying to get the people through literal fire raining down from heaven, but at the end of the day, needs to step off the stage upon realizing that sometimes what people need to hear is the still, small voice of God, and it is that that will inspire them to be their best selves. And so when he is taken off the stage, he has done so, actually, in a rather remarkable way. He is lifted up by a chariot and ascends to heaven while still alive. The only biblical figure in the Hebrew Bible to not physically die, but rather angels come from the heavens and escort him in a chariot up to the throne of God. And he leaves behind a mantle to his successor, whose name is Elisha. And Elisha takes on the job of the prophet Elijah. But Elijah actually has appeared in the prism of the American story as well. Elijah has served as a figure signifying the moral and spiritual elevation of Americans throughout our nation's story. When George Washington stepped down from the presidency and then retired, in contrast to kings that served for decades passing along the role, he sat under his own vine and fig tree, literally embodying a biblical prophecy from the Book of Micah, in which man shall sit unafraid under said vine and said fig tree. So Washington, off the stage, is no longer president. He, of course, is succeeded by America's second president, John Adams. When John Adams was running for re-election in the election of 1800, he was compared not to Elijah, but to Elijah's successor, Elisha. Of course, this was not the only appearance of Elijah in the American political consciousness. In the fight a few years earlier against the British, Elijah was there as well. John Lewis quoted in a sermon the reproaching of the evil King Ahab in the time of Elijah. Now, this king, a tyrannical one to be sure, had killed a fellow by the name of Naboth and seized his vineyard. The king decided, well, I have the right of eminent domain. I'm going to seize this man's property and kill him to boot. And so Elijah shows up before him. He rebukes Ahab. And this quote, "Hast thou killed and also taken possession," was used by Charles and John Lewis in a sermon called Naboth's Vineyard in 1777. Just as Ahab had unlawfully seized the vineyard and killed an innocent man at the urging of his wife Jezebel, the British crown was unjustly stealing colonist property for personal gain. It was up to General Washington to offer King George III's army an Elijah-style rebuke in the matter of 21:19's, "Hast thou killed and also taken possession?" Now, you might think that perhaps Americans would be turning to figures like David and Moses for such a rebuke, but uniquely, Elijah was a prophet who offered moral criticism. David himself was a king, so one isn't necessarily a good model for someone who would rebuke kings. And Moses was leading an army, and of course, Washington would become the Moses of America. But at this stage in the fight, the idea of complaining righteously about a societal ill, that was Elijah's calling card. Then you have the transition in the American story from the fire and brimstone of Elijah to the still small voice. And that voice resonates during the Civil War. So you have Frederick Douglass saying, "Not by the sword, but by the word, not by brute force of numbers, but by the still small voice of truth will social equality be achieved." Figures like Frederick Douglass use this still small voice metaphor because it wouldn't be, they believed, Elijah's fiery wonder work that resonated, but rather God's quietly rendered call. Perhaps they hoped this tranquil divine uttering might usher in a more united and more peaceful United States during and after the Civil War. Now, Elijah's ascension to heaven also served to inspire. When countless slaves were picking cotton in the cotton fields, among the slave spirituals they sang was the song, "Swing Low, Sweet Chariot." We all know the song. We can all hum it in our minds.

0: That song, of course, is about Elijah's ascension to heaven. These enslaved African Americans believed, hoped, and prayed that they too would somehow be able to throw off their chains and ascend to higher heights, to a liberation that was unique, just like Elijah in his ascension while alive, to heaven. Then you had abolitionists for decades picking up that mantle of Elijah. And so Francis James Grimke in the early 20th century noted, amidst his fight for equal rights for Black Americans, for years, he said about Elijah, he had labored hard for the reformation of his countrymen under the direction and inspiration of the Almighty. He threw himself with all the energy and impetuosity of his nature into the work of reforming them. Just as Elijah had tried to seek a more equal, righteous, moral society under the auspices of God, so too Grimke tried to inspire a more equal, covenantal character in America. And so Elijah, throughout the American story, from the founding era to today, has endured as a symbol of moral courage, rebuke, and hope in American politics. Sometimes he has taught us we need fire and brimstone to remind ourselves to be our best selves. Other times is the quiet, still, small voice that will spiritually uplift us all.
1: And a terrific job on the storytelling, editing, and production by our own Monty Montgomery. And a special thanks to Rabbi Stuart Halpern. He's the author of The Jewish Roots of American Liberty, a terrific book. Go to your local bookstore or however you get your books. You won't put it down. There's so much to learn about the Old Testament and its applications in so much of our Revolutionary War period, Civil War period. The story of The Jewish Roots of Liberty, this time the story of Elijah, here on Our American Stories. 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
17: A few miles from the glass spires of Midtown Atlanta lies the South River Forest. In 2021 and 2022, the woods became a home to activists from all over the country.
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23: Days during this period. Moving on, or rather back, in 1960, at a small McDonald's restaurant in Ohio, the owner of the franchise, a man called Lou Grohn, was struggling to keep his restaurant open. No stranger to troubles or hard work, Grohn had been kicked out of his home by his father as a teenager. His mother abandoned the family when he was 3 years old to pursue an ill-fated career as an actress in Hollywood. Homeless during the Great Depression with no real skills to speak of, and occasionally having to steal food to survive, Grohn did eventually find work, and then continued to better his situation by simply working harder than everyone else around him. Fast forward a couple of decades and he found himself the president of the Cincinnati Restaurant Association. It was in this position that he had a chance encounter with one Ray Kroc, the god king of the McDonald's empire, which led to Grohn taking his life savings, as well as borrowing some money from a few friends, and starting a McDonald's franchise in 1959. Unfortunately for Grohn, this was a time when pretty much no one had heard of McDonald's, and he was competing with a lot of other restaurants that sold more or less the exact same thing as he did, burgers. As a result of all this, this hardworking father of two was barely able to keep the then-fledgling franchise location open. As Grohn would later recall, "I was struggling. The crew was my wife, myself, and a man named George. I did repairs, swept floors, you name it." Needless to say, despite working from sunup to sundown and relying on the free labor of his family, times were tough, especially on Fridays, a day which would normally be the most lucrative day of the week for most restaurants. You see, Groan's restaurant was located in an area that was 87% Catholic. At that time in the United States, most Catholics abstained from eating land or air-based meat products every Friday of the year, not just during certain days of the week during Lent, as is more common today. The result? According to Groan, his restaurant barely grossed $75 a Friday. What confused Groan was that other restaurants in the area, like Big Boy's locations, which offered more or less the same thing he did, seemed to be doing fine, both in general and on Fridays. So he decided to do a little recon to see what they were doing differently. What Groan found was that in addition to standard items like hamburgers and the like, they also sold fish. With this information in hand, Groan went back to his restaurant and began workshopping a new idea for a fish-based sandwich. After a lot of experimenting, he came up with a recipe for a battered halibut patty, but he was still operating under the McDonald's banner, so he couldn't just go and put it on the menu. So in 1961, Groan tried to pitch the idea to Ray Kroc, who immediately shot him down. Not pulling any punches, Groan later stated Kroc told him, "You're always coming up here with a bunch of crap. I don't want my stores stunk up with the smell of fish." With his restaurant about to go under and his ability to provide for his children at stake, Groan persisted, eventually convincing Kroc to let him trial the fish burger for a single day. But Kroc did have a few stipulations. First, Groan had to figure out how to make the sandwich cheaper, since corporate wanted to sell it for 25 cents. This was a problem considering Groan's halibut patties cost approximately 30 cents to make. Groan addressed this by substituting the halibut for cheaper Atlantic cod and adding a single slice of cheese for extra flavor. Secondly, the sandwich would be in direct competition with another sandwich created by Kroc personally, the Hula Burger.
19: I said, well, we'll take a slice of pineapple. And incidentally, this is a great sandwich at home. Fix it up. You grill it in butter and put a slice of cheddar cheese on top, one on the bottom, and put it on toasted bun or bread. And they call it a hula burger. And they said, I like the hula, but where's the burger?
23: Despite sounding questionably appetizing, Kroc was convinced that it would be a huge seller and confidently proposed a challenge. Both items would be added to the menu of a McDonald's restaurant on Good Friday of 1962, and whichever sandwich sold more would be permanently added to the broader McDonald's menu. This would make it the first new item to be added to said menu since McDonald's became a nationwide franchise. As for Kroc's pineapple burger, Groan stated,
0: "Hello?
23: I called in McDonald's and said, how many sandwiches did Kroc sell? They said, I can't tell you. They asked, how many did you sell? I said, 350. Then they said, it's on the menu." While Groan never found out how many of the hula burgers were sold, the rumor mill has it that the number was around a half dozen sandwiches. With ample evidence that there was considerable demand for fish-based sandwiches, Kroc gave Groan the permission to begin selling the fillet of fish permanently. However, initially, Groan sold the sandwich using his original, more expensive, halibut recipe right up until the fillet of fish was introduced to other McDonald's franchises in 1963, at which point he was forced to switch to the cheaper Atlantic cod. Eventually, McDonald's substituted even cheaper fish as stocks of Atlantic cod dwindled, resulting in pressure being placed on the company to search for a more sustainable option. They currently use Alaskan pollock, having recently been forced away from hockey, which was completely phased out in 2013. Despite being responsible for the first new item added to the McDonald's menu in its young nationwide history, predating the better-known Big Mac by about half a decade, Groan received no money for creating the sandwich. That said, he credited the fillet of fish sandwich with saving his franchise, selling a whopping 2,324 of the fillet of fish in the first month alone. As business began to boom, he ultimately was able to purchase more McDonald's locations, eventually owning some 43 franchises by the time he retired in the 1980s, combined grossing $60 million per year in sales, which is about $130 million today, and he also employed over 3,000 people. Needless to say, he retired a very wealthy man, though given his hardworking nature, he chose not to settle down until his body made him, continually dabbling in various business ventures until a few years before his death, on May the 30th, 2011, at the age of 93. As he said in an interview in 2005 when recovering from back surgery, and he shortly thereafter broke his hip while on vacation, I'm at life at 88 years of age, and I'm bored. I see opportunities all around me. I drool, but Father Time is telling me, buddy, you've had your fling. Forget about it.
0: Everywhere the American flag flies, you'll find the golden arches, and there you'll find good people. Because no matter who you are, everyone loves something at McDonald's. There's always something to have. I like the fish. I like it. You could do a little bit more tartar sauce, though, please. Seriously.
1: And a terrific job on the production, editing, and storytelling by our own Greg Hengler. And a special thanks to Simon Whistler. And you can check him out at the Today I Found Out YouTube channel and its sister, the Brain Food Show podcast. And what a story he told here. The genesis, the birth of the Filet-O-Fish sandwich. It started with a desperate franchise owner trying to make a little extra money catering to Catholics. There was a competition to see which idea would work, adding something to the McDonald's menu, which won the day, saved Groen's franchise, and would help Groen grow to 43 McDonald's franchises and almost 3,000 employees. The story of how the Filet-O-Fish sandwich came to be here on Our American Stories.
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3: Coming up tomorrow morning on West Michigan's Morning News, Grand Rapids Police Department's new police chief, Joe Trigg, joins us. 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
4: 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James Madison was born in Port Conway, Virginia. Besides being president, Madison was one of the three writers of the Federalist Papers and a strong supporter of the Constitutional Convention. Here to tell the story is Hillsdale College's president, Dr. Larry Arnn.
5: The first thing to know about James Madison is he was a little short guy. You know, he's probably 5'4". And, you know, Washington was a foot taller than he was. We have a great painting done by the longtime chairman of our art department, Sam Kinect, of the signing of the Constitution. It's 6 feet tall and 8 feet wide. It's very beautiful. And it's got Madison and Washington standing side by side. And Sam is very artful, so he doesn't make it look ridiculous, but Madison is much shorter. Madison is, he's a Virginia legislator. He becomes close to Thomas Jefferson doing that. He gets his mind around revolution pretty early. He didn't do much war service in the colonial army for Virginia. He was a state legislator through most of the war, and then he was in the member of the Continental Congress. And the point about him was, I happen to have a big soft spot for him, because I just, he wrote this passage. What is government but the profoundest of all commentaries on human nature? If men were angels, no government would be needed. If angels were to govern men, neither internal nor external controls on the government would be necessary. Now, that's a piece of beautiful logic that is, by the way, undeniable, and it justifies the Constitution of the United States in two sentences. It's more than one can say to say that he was more important than Alexander Hamilton. It's hard to think anybody was. But he probably was, because he and Jefferson invented the party that, you know, ruled the country, you know, until Lincoln, pretty much. The Whigs opposed them, but they were really liked them for the most part. And here's the service he performed. He was Thomas Jefferson's best friend in every sense of that word. He was very good for Thomas Jefferson. Thomas Jefferson was a theoretic politician, a little bit. You know, his principles, you know, he was big on principles, and he could state them flowingly. And so when the Constitutional Convention is meeting, Jefferson writes a long letter to Madison. The main thing he did for Madison that time was Madison said, send me books about constitutions. And he sent him 200. Madison had already read most of them, but he read them all. He's a very determined individual. So Jefferson writes Madison a long letter, and the letter is the famous "The Earth Belongs to the Living" letter. And what he says is that every law, including a constitution,

0: and every private contract, deeds and everything. They should sunset every 33 years, and we should start over. This is his advice about how to write the Constitution of the United States to James Madison. And it's a perfect microcosm of their relationship, because once in a while, Jefferson would be a little wild. And Madison writes him back and he says, yes, yes, those are brilliant points. Take them very seriously. It is the fact that the particular purpose of a constitution is to prejudice the next generation so they don't have to start over. And Jefferson writes back, yeah, yeah, I get it. You know, so he was like that. And then with Jefferson, he created a political party that was good for our country for a long time and replaced the Federalist Party while serving its same aims. And that's a kind of decency and moderation. And, you know, first of all, he wasn't a wildly successful president. They burned the White House while he was its occupant. The British did in the War of 1812. And that was, you know, a little embarrassing. And he did send a force up to Canada with the word, you know, to take Canada. We're going to go take Canada from the British. We won't do it for a long time. And he said, it's only a matter of marching up there. So it's, you know, well, it may have been, but it was proved that they couldn't get there. They never found their way there. They just floundered around, right? So he wasn't the greatest president. That would probably be Lincoln and Washington. But he was a lawgiver. That's what he was. He was like the great classical lawgivers. He and, you know, he wasn't alone in doing this, by the way. He and Hamilton had a whole scheme, you know, and he and Hamilton, by the way, would be party opponents after 1796 when Washington retired. And they were already picking at each other a lot. When he was Secretary of State under Washington, Thomas Jefferson paid a scurrilous man named James Callender, who was a journalist, to write dirty articles in the Philadelphia Inquirer about Alexander Hamilton. And he used public money to do it. It's you know, America has its partisan episodes like today. But you have to think of Madison as possessed of the deepest understanding that I know of the reasons for and the workings of the Constitution, and its most intelligent preserver through his careers. Oh, one more thing. Madison, like the rest of the founders, feared the institution of slavery and thought that a way had to be found to get rid of it. And that's just almost all of them thought that, right? And they did get rid of it very far. And they got 60% of the Union. And the most dramatic example is that the Northwest Territory, where I live, five states in the upper Midwest, that's our first expansion. And it's actually the first time a free government ever grew. It got bigger, right? And it's a different model because the Northwest Ordinance provides that when you get a certain population, you can elect a state government. When you get a certain larger population, you can petition the Congress to be an equal state with the rest. That law was passed by the Confederation Congress in 1787, the same year as the Constitution. But it also contains a provision that in this Northwest Territory, there can never be slavery. And that land came to the Union as a gift from the state of Virginia, and it was Thomas Jefferson more than anybody else who organized that gift and organized that stipulation that there'd never be any slavery there. So Madison, it turns out, lives a long time. He lives till 1836, if I remember right. But you know, in 1832, with the Missouri Compromise in 1820, that's a sign that slavery is becoming a serious issue. And what made it a serious issue is the opinion led by John C. Calhoun that slavery was a positive good. That claim amounts to a complete departure from the dictates of the Declaration of Independence, and that's deliberate because Calhoun at Yale was connected to students of a man named Francis Lieber, who was a Hegelian and known to Hegel. And this new doctrine of history, that human beings and human societies evolve, was taken by Calhoun to justify slavery. And so they get in, when Andy Jackson was president in 1832, they get into a fight about the tariff of 1832. And the tariff was outrageous. And the reason it was outrageous was the Southern delegates, who didn't want the tariff, see, because that's a tax on imports of manufactured goods to support American industry. But that would, but you know, that's what they were importing. They were selling their raw materials, their cotton and stuff, abroad. So they didn't want it. And so what they did was they conspired in the Congress to inflate the tariff to a huge rate. And they thought that would be sufficient to defeat it. But darn if it didn't pass. And so now Calhoun comes up with the idea from South Carolina that a state by itself can nullify a law. Nullification crisis. In other words, we just vote that that law is no good here. Now, you know, you can read the Constitution, all 4,500 words of it. You can read it in 30 minutes. You can read it over and over, and you'll never find that power in there. And darned if it wasn't James Madison, still alive, who raised the main contest against those points. And he explained the nature, the federal nature of the Union, in the most elaborate terms in his life, when he was a very old man, during and immediately after the nullification crisis.
1: James Madison's story, the lawgiver, the main driver behind our Constitution, here on Our American Story. 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
13: She says it gives parents more choice. I'm Lisa Lucera, Fox News. White House Press Secretary Caroline Leavitt with praise for President Trump's executive order on childhood vaccines.
14: It's based on common sense and scientific research. Thanks to Secretary Kennedy and President Trump for finally having the courage to enact this order and now to hold states accountable.
13: On Fox's Hannity, the order calls for separating the measles, mumps, and rubella vaccine into three shots and prioritizes the number of vaccines for young children to 11 instead of 8. The president again suggested a link between vaccines and autism, but there is no scientific evidence linking the two. Wisconsin Republican Senator Ron Johnson sifting through tens of thousands of texts from the phone Dr. Anthony Fauci used during the pandemic.
15: Johnson says in January 2021, Fauci wrote to top health officials, quote, "Many people have significant psychotine storm and fever after the second dose of the COVID vaccine. That is inflammation." Fauci also appears to say it could be associated with miscarriage in the first trimester. These are questions that Republicans wanted Fauci to answer when he invoked the Fifth last month. A Senate panel referred Fauci to the DOJ last week for possible prosecution.
13: Fox's Chad Pergram. Wisconsin, one of the handful of states holding primaries tomorrow. Democratic Socialist Francesca Hong is making headlines as she hopes to win the nomination for governor.
16: She's a state representative, former restaurant owner, running to be America's first self-identifying Democratic Socialist governor. She has earned the endorsement of the DSA and from controversial progressives, including the far-left Hassan Piker. Impressed on electability concerns, Hong has had to walk back some of her past statements about canceling Thanksgiving, Valentine's Day, and defunding the police.
13: Fox's Alexandria Hoff in Madison. Primaries also being held in South Carolina, Connecticut, and Minnesota. 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
20: Great radio stations across the land, along with Sam and Polo. It is the Joe Pags Show. Glad to have you here. Thanks a lot for stopping by. I took a vacation last week. Went to Florida, helped my mom out with some stuff. We just enjoyed. I hope you don't mind. Hadn't had a vacation since probably a little more than 2 years ago. And we might take a long weekend here and there, but we had to go down and spend a little time with my mama and really enjoyed it. Now, I know damn well that my boys, Trey and Sean, kicked ass and took names. I may or may not have tuned in a little bit from Florida just to see. And I got to tell you, I wrote them both a text. If you guys don't know around the country, Trey Ware and Sean Rima are the morning team here on our flagship KTSA in San Antonio. And they are amazing talk show hosts, news and information guys, very, very smart guys. I've known them both a long time. But I was getting angry. And Sam, you know this. I was not very happy last week when we tuned in. Mm-hmm. I was like, why? Text them both right now. Tell them to stop being so damn good at this because that's rude. You know what I mean?
24: They were great.
20: When you fill in for me, you should suck so that people want me back.
24: They were wonderful.
20: What was that?
24: They were just great. They really nailed it.
20: And then Rima starts last Friday with the freaking $20 burrito. Like I wasn't going to do that today? What is that?
24: Come on.
20: Come on. So listen, guys, great job. I really, really appreciate you taking care of the child, my show, my baby, while I was gone. Polo, of course, is the steady as she goes. Always here, always getting it done, made it happen. I mean, it ran flawlessly last week. I appreciate that. Literally, when you take off, though, you want it to be a little less good as you are, a little not as great. And, like, people are going to be writing me today, where are those guys from last week? Why are you back? So I appreciate it. You guys kicked ass. You took names. I felt very, very comfortable having two professionals sit in for me. Thank you very much for doing that. Now, the listeners did love you. I also got some listeners who said, what's going on? The podcast hasn't updated in a week, whatever. Now, when I'm off, we generally speaking, the podcast takes off too. So it'll be back up and running tonight. If you listen to any part of the program that you want to hear again, you just go and grab the podcast where you normally would get it. It's back up and running now. We have a couple of great interviews today. Kay Hill, of course, every Monday. Kay's going to break down the DSA. People like Abdul Rahman Mohammed El Sayed, who's the nominee for the Democrats now for U.S. Senate out of Michigan. Also, we talk about Mamdani. We talk about the DSA. Are they showing their true colors? They love the cops. They hate the cops. We are pro-cop. We're anti-cop. We're going to fill you in on all that. Plus, I've got a guy named Jonathan DeBarros. Jonathan DeBarros, you might not have heard of him unless you live in Connecticut. You probably have. He's running for U.S. Representative, District 5, great state of Connecticut. He's a Republican. He's a guy that went to prison for murder for 19 years. Well, sounds like a perfect guy to go to Congress. No, he actually has now been exonerated, has gotten a full pardon, because he says evidence was hidden, evidence was destroyed, and the case against him was bogus from the beginning. If you like true crime, mix a little politics, make sure you stick around for Jonathan DeBarros, without a doubt. Without a doubt. All right, so we have to update you on what's going on with Iran, because I find it to be important. I also want to talk about helicopter parents, which is a very interesting story to me. If you're 30, 40, 50 years old, and you're living with your parents, what's wrong with you? You're going to a job interview, and you're taking mom or dad, what's wrong with you? I want to get into all that and then some. I think it's a very interesting topic. But as always, I want to update you on the latest that we know with Iran. If you follow me on social media, you know that I've been critical because I don't know if the Strait of Hormuz is open or closed. I just don't know. I keep asking. I don't get an answer. Strait of Hormuz, open or closed? Who's running the Strait of Hormuz? Who operates it? Iran says they do. The President of the United States says we do. I believe the president certainly more than I believe Iran, but I do know that the fluctuation in gas prices is crazy. It's $3.33 a gallon today where I live in South Central Texas, but just last week it was $3.79. So I don't know what's pushing it up and down so erratically. I do know this, we're less than 90 days to the midterms. 90 days. And in 90 days, people are going to say, how much is my gas today? They're not going to say Iran this, Iran that. They're not going to say DSA this, DSA that. They're going to say, how much is the gas today? Are groceries up or down since Biden was in office? No, Trump is not on the ballot this November, but the midterm generally is a referendum on the sitting president. He does well if he's doing well and his approval rating is high. Trump's approval rating is not very high right now. The job that the left is doing, and the DSA specifically, the Democrats, Socialists of America, they're doing a very good job with information. So Iran needs to end sooner than later. I need to know if the strait is open or closed right now. I need to know what's going to happen next in that situation, because the American people don't really care. Sam, they're going to get mad at me. Don't get me wrong. The American people, as much as you care about our soldiers, as I do, much as you care about us having our military prowess, as I do, as much as you care for the freedom and liberty of people around the globe, like I do, we don't really care what's happening in Iran today compared to caring about the prices of groceries or the prices of property taxes or the prices of gasoline. That's what we care more about. We're not going to go and vote on the Iran war in November. We're going to go and vote on how much it costs me. Going to go and vote on whether I'm better off today than I was 2 years ago. And we have to start acting like that. So I want to give you a couple of sound bites from President Trump. He was in the Oval Office today. He was signing something about vaccines that we'll get into in a minute. But first he talks about, or probably afterwards, they started asking him about Iran, as they normally do.
2: The only one that has control of the Strait of Hormuz right now is the United States Navy. We have a blockade that's been infallible. It's a steel wall. And we let people in that we want to let in, and those people come in, and they've been coming in and they're going out. So it's actually open now. We do not let them go into Iran. They're not admitted into the strait to go to Iran. But it's open for others. Now, a little bit complex, because they will, on occasion, drop a mine, and we find the mines. You know, we've mine swept the entire strait, as you probably maybe heard, maybe you didn't hear, but... we control the strait 100%. Now, can they make trouble? Yeah, they can make trouble. But they're broke. They have no money. You know, Iran is broke, totally broke. And they're not paying their soldiers. They have inflation of 300% as of last night. I heard 309%. So we'll see what happens. But they've been bad for, they say 47, it's actually 50 now, you know, 47, they've been saying it for 3 years. But for 50 years, they've been the bully of the Middle East. What they've done is terrible. They've killed hundreds of thousands of people. They've killed people, they've wounded and maimed people with the legs, the arms, you know, with the roadside bomb is their bomb. They're very proud of it. And now they're paying a price. Thank you very much, everybody.
20: I mean, very interesting, because again, I'm somebody who believes our president. I trust President Donald Trump. You know that I know him. I believe that he believes what he's saying. But to say that we have 100% control of the Strait of Hormuz, yet at the same time, we keep hearing about ships being attacked or other ships afraid to go through and they're not even trying anymore. I want to get the straight story. You know, is it open? Is it closed? Or do we really have control of it? When Iran launches an attack on a ship, do we obliterate whoever it was that's launching the attack? I do understand the idiosyncrasies of it, which are, even if the theocracy says, yeah, whatever, you guys can control it, that doesn't stop the IRGC, the military of Iran, to continue doing what it's been doing, or from continuing doing what it's been doing. So I do believe him, but at the same time, we know that there's still a problem heading through there freely and not worrying about being attacked. Then there's this. He's asked about what's next. Are you still planning on doing some major, you know, bombing attack? Are we not going to do that?
3: You said this last round of talks was Iran's last chance before decapitation. So what now? What
4: comes next? You'll find out. You'll find out.
3: Are you still, are massive escalation, is that still on the table?
4: Well, we have that certainly in that ability if we want to do that. Yeah, you'll find out.
3: You said you're low-keying it with them. So you're semi-negotiating. What exactly does that mean?
4: Well, they asked for reparations, you might say, or they asked for money for the damage that we've done. I said, that's a good idea. Well, we're going to ask for money for the damage they've done over a 50-year period, whether you go SS Cole or whether you go all of the people that were so badly hurt, so badly wounded or killed, many thousands of people, and maybe damages for the 52,000 protesters over the last 4 months that were killed in Iran. We think their family should get damages for killing their person or their child or mother, father that were protesting. It's at least, it was 52,000 a month and a half ago. So now what is it? So if there's damages to be paid, I think Iran should pay those damages.
20: I mean, that makes sense to me. But why are we even talking about giving Iran anything as far as money? We go there in a joint effort with Israel. We bomb the hell out of them. Do a great job. Obliterate their surface-to-air missiles, have air supremacy, destroyed their navy, we're told. Why are we giving them anything? I mean, if we want to pay for the damage, why did we do the damage? Is war not prosecuted the way it used to be? Did something change when it comes to how you do a war? I thought a war was, I'm going to beat you or you're going to beat me. One of us will be victorious. The one who's not victorious can kiss my ass and rebuild yourself. So I'm confused about why he would even consider. He said it in passing. You know, they want some money. Maybe that's a good thing. But then we should have some money. Okay, so in the MOU, which is now dead, it said $300 billion they get, not from us, but from, I guess, countries surrounding them. I say they get nothing, not $3. And yes, we should keep whatever money we have frozen and now unfreeze it and give it to the families of the American soldiers that have been killed by Iran since 1979. Why not? So again, I mean, maybe this is the new way that we prosecute wars in this day and age, but I used to think it was, I'm going to fight you, you're going to fight me, whoever wins, wins. I didn't know about, you know, let's do something about paying for the damage that we just did when we didn't have to do the damage. It's all very odd to me. 833-JOE-PAGS, 833-563-7247, joepags.com. Definitely want to hear from you. And again, here's more on that. We just heard him say it, but here's more on that. This is from our friends over at Newsmax. Trump demands Iran pay its attack victims. President Donald Trump on Monday today demanded that that Iran compensate the families of all people killed or gravely wounded by roadside bombs and many attacks during the past 50 years. He issued the demand after Tehran sought compensation for damage inflicted during the 5-month military conflict with the United States, turning Iran's demand for reparations back on the Islamic Republic as negotiations continue over the Strait of Hormuz. And again, he said it here. I see the representatives of the Islamic Republic of Iran are asking for compensation for damage done to them during the last 5 months of military conflict, adding that the war began because Iran would not be permitted to obtain a nuclear weapon. He said Iran's demand had not previously surfaced in negotiations, but it called it an interesting idea because Washington could make its own demands based on decades of Iran-backed violence. No. Iran doesn't get a dime. It's not, we're going to give you some, you have to give us some back. No, you pay us because you've been horrible for 50, whatever it is, 49 years, 47 years. you've been horrible to the world, to the surrounding areas of the Middle East, and certainly to us for the past 49 years. He's saying 49, it's 47 years. Trump said 50. Either way, bad, bad actors for a long time killing anybody who doesn't think like them. That's not okay. I'm not giving you a dime. I'm not paying you for your military. I'm not paying you for your Navy. I'm not paying you for what we blew up. And we're going to keep the money that we have frozen. And again, after all that, is it straight open or closed? I'm still not really sure. 833-JOE-PAGS. Let's do this number. 888-941-PAGS. 888-941-7247. 888-941-PAGS. Use that number. We're doing sort of an experiment today. 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
16: Big time Motown, Joe Pack.
20: Talk to me, brother. Glad how you doing?
16: Back,
20: glad to be back.
16: Oh,
20: how you doing?
16: Shaking and baby. Oh, man. Hey, I was telling Sam, real quick. I was telling Sam, Saturday I was cleaning up and getting ready to hit the scene with the gangster lean. And I went on my TV and played the videos, and I was looking at Motown. And there's this deal of they do a concert in Philadelphia. And, man, I was looking at a Motown. You remember Delphonics?
20: Oh, of course, yeah. Delphonics.
16: Jerry Butler.
20: Yes.
16: All them. Motown, I had a blast. Listen to that was music. If these young artists knew, them boys covered every doggone, I mean, every note you can think of, them artists covered it. And these boys trying to make it and come back with it, and it ain't going to work. Motown, we had some good music, Big Daddy.
20: And we had incredible music.
16: Big time incredible music, Motown. But hey, that's what I did, man. I had a blast. And then I went out and stepped a little depth and a little help. And come on, I just danced up some stuff. Hey, Motown. But hey, now to the idiots.
20: Yeah.
16: Okay. Trump doing what he doing. Okay.
20: Yes.
16: Motown, if anything, China need to pay us for COVID. If anybody need to pay anybody for anything.
20: That's a great idea. Yeah.
16: China
20: need
16: to pay us. Come on, pay us. I pay all of us. What the heck you doing? And then, you know what, Motown, I think Trump, me and you talked about this a while back. He's teetering on the boots on the ground. Because, Motown, unfortunately, I think the only way we're going to knock that out, we got to put the boots on the ground. That's air bombing is fine.
20: My brother, can do that. You know I love you as if we were from the same mother. I am against boots on the ground. We should have the ability to annihilate that country and take out the IRGC without putting one boot on the ground.
16: But you know what they're going to do real quick? You know what they're going to do, Motown? They're going to set him up. If he can annihilate them right now, just like you said,
20: yes.
16: I'm with you 200,000%.
20: Yeah.
16: But guess what? They're going to put all the people in front of them. They're going to put them all in front. So now Trump going, he's the killer of all the people now.
20: Right.
16: That's what they're going to do. And so we caught in a two-deal thing. I don't know, Motown. I just think, I don't know what you do. Yes, I mean, like that president met with the Islamists the way back. I forget which one it was. He said, kill all of them. Kill all of them. All of them ain't worth a pension, you know what? And so therefore, you know what? I hate to be that innocent's going to be done, but these people will put the innocent in front if Trump now laid them like he should in the air. Watch and see how they do.
20: They always use human shields. They will put women and children in the mosque to protect the bad guys. They'll put women and children in the schools and the hospitals, wherever it is that they're hiding out underneath. No, I'm with you. They don't care about their own people, but they never have.
16: They don't.
20: But I still believe that you have to identify what's going on. You do it from the air. You do it from the sea. I don't want another Afghanistan, another Iraq. Those did not work out for us.
16: Definitely. Definitely. Hey, and Trump, right, Motown, they've been killing over 50 years.
20: Yes.
16: I mean, they're saying 47. It's been over. They've been doing it since they've been born.
20: Yes.
16: I love you, man. Glad you're back.
20: Good to see you. Good to talk to you, AJ. I would just want to see AJ dancing. You know what I mean? He's dancing to the good music. You Delphonics and Jerry Butler. I mean, come on, let's go. I mean, that's really good music. It's good to hear AJ's voice. When we come back, I want to talk about helicopter parenting. That's what I want to talk about. Because, you know, I get it. I've got five daughters. I understand. But at some point, you've got to get out on your own. At some point, you've got to live your own life. And it's look, a little bit of help here and there, absolutely, 100%. Could not agree with you more. But if you're taking your mother or your father to a job interview, there's something going on there. 833-JOE-PAGS. Let me do this number. 888-941-PAGS. 888-941-7247. JoePags.com. Coming right back.
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20: All right, great to have you. Thanks. I appreciate you stopping by. There's a lot going on. Hey, Jonathan DeBarros, he is running for U.S. Representative, District 5 Republican, great state of Connecticut. Next hour, actually hour number three, hour number two, it's going to be Kay Hill. We're going to break down the DSA. Abdul Rahman Mohammed El Sayed, the guy who's the nominee for the Democrat Party in Michigan for the United States Senate race. He's running against Mike Rogers. I mean, there's a lot going on, and we're going to cover all of it for you, I promise. 888-941-PAGS, 888-941-7247, joepags.com. Are you a helicopter parent? I don't think I am, I'll be honest with you, but I've got one of my children who's, you know, on the show. She can chime in a second. I don't think I am. I do want my children to succeed on their own. My three eldest are doing well, although we have no problem with somebody staying with us for a while, and that's actually not a problem. It's never been. We, when we were younger, stayed with in-laws like for 2 weeks. I mean, I get it. Sometimes you got to go stay somewhere and go find a place and whatever. But it's not something that's permanent, and that's known. That's obvious. So, I mean, if you're going to help your kids out, I get it. If you're going to hold their hand the entire time and spoon feed them, that's different. But I got to tell you, this just goes beyond what I ever would have considered. And Sam, you can tell me if I'm right or wrong on this. I mean, you know me very well. You're my daughter.
7: Okay. I am.
20: If you asked me to go on a job interview, what would, do you think I would go?
7: No.
20: I would have the strangest look on my face. I'd be, what?
7: Yeah, that's weird. I don't know. That's weird. No.
20: I mean, I don't think I would. I mean, I've thought about it for a while since you sent me the story. I'm like, and I'm not even going to say I don't think I would. There's no possible way I would. And that might get me in trouble with your mother if I said no. Oh. But I think I would say no. Now, have I written emails? Have I spoken up for my children? Of course I do that.
7: Yeah,
20: I think any parent should do that. But I'm not going to your job interview. I mean, what do you say when you get in there? You have some person 20, 30 years older than you that's with you, and they just stay in the lobby or they stay in the car as you do the interview? What? Pull anything on this?
8: I mean, I guess I can almost see somebody going if you're really wanting to get them out of the house, you know, to make sure that they show up for one, I guess.
20: If I were hiring and you showed up with your mom or dad, you're not getting the job.
8: I mean, they went inside?
20: I don't know. I'm going to read the story. I mean, I don't know if they go inside or not, but I mean, if there's any indication that your parent is with you, I'm not hiring you. I'm just not.
8: Yeah.
20: Sam?
7: Yeah, I mean, if I were hiring someone and they came with mommy or daddy, first of all, I'd be like, what's wrong with this person to where they don't have the individuality to just come by themselves? They're not responsible enough. It's a big red flag.
20: This goes along with a story that we talked about last week on vacation. I mean, we didn't talk about it on the radio. But I mean, there are 30-year-olds moving back in with mom and dad and just staying. There are 35-year-olds. There are 40-year-olds. I saw something on a cop show that we watched recently, like a 50-year-old guy is living in mom's shed in the back, and he's complaining about mom isn't a good enough landlord. I'm like, what are you talking about? Sam, it ain't happening.
7: That's just crazy. I didn't see that video, but honestly, I do see a lot of that happening in society where people are just like, oh, my mental health. And there is a lot of like actual mental health issues that need to be addressed, but I feel like people are just using that as an excuse, or they'll use anything as an excuse to not do the bare minimum, which in society is just like, get a job and pay your bills and be a decent human. You know what I mean? I just find it really weird.
20: If I see one more person on these police shows that we watch saying to the cop, I have anxiety. anxiety watching your anxiety.
7: Yeah.
20: Is that just a modern thing? Everybody's got anxiety by default?
7: Yeah, I feel like it's just kind of like therapy speak. It's becoming like the norm, and people are just able to say whatever they want and mask it with some sort of like excuse. And you can't really question that. Oh, he's got anxiety. Okay. You know what I mean? Like, what are you going to do? Oh, where's your doctor's note? They don't have that.
20: I mean, I'm confused by it. I don't get it. The answer is no. I've said yes to a lot of things my children want. But my answer is no, I'm not going in the job interview for you. It's not happening. Not for you, with you. I'm not going. Here's the story. Look at that. Got to break it down. Helicopter parents are showing up to their kids' job interviews. This is from News Nation. Written by Josie Fischels or something and Marky Martin. That's a cool name. Hey, Marky Martin on the radio here. How you doing? Some Gen Z job applicants are showing up to interviews with a plus one mom or dad. HR professionals say a growing number of parents are getting involved in their adult children's job searches, even applying for jobs on their behalf in some cases, as Gen Z navigates a tough job market. Did you make an excuse? The reason why this is happening because it's a tough job market? Shut up. Career coach Sarah Johnston, founder and CEO of Briefcase Coach and a former corporate recruiter, says she'll be hearing about, she's hearing about it constantly. Quote, anything from parents showing up to job fairs or even moms calling recruiters asking for an explanation for why their child was dismissed from a role, she said in Morning in America. Johnston says today's job market looks nothing like the one many parents remember, which led some to want to go to intervene. I don't know why you want to intervene. Stop it. Let your child fail. If he fails, he might succeed next time. It's okay. Most Gen Xers who search for work during the dot-com boom say, she says, when hiring was plentiful, now young professionals are dealing with a widespread job loss on top of new pressures like AI and social media. Quote, this is a completely different job market that many of these parents experience for themselves, Johnston said, and unfortunately, job searches are taking longer than people are anticipating. A Wall Street Journal report found the trend has accelerated since the pandemic. A survey by Resume Service or Resume Service Letty found that 1 in 5 Gen Z job seekers have a parent attend an interview with them. 20%. And it doesn't say they're sitting in the car, they're sitting in the lobby. They're attending the interview with them. 888-941-PAGS. Your kid says, hey, mom, I know I'm 28. I know I'm 36. Can you come to the job interview? What are you saying? 888-941-PAGS. 888-941-7247. Or joepags.com. Scroll down and click on contact. At some point, if you don't cut the cord, not the cord from birth, but it's kind of the same thing. If you don't cut the cord, they're never going to succeed. And I agree with the one thing. The pandemic has a lot to do with this. Because during the pandemic, basically, people were told to stay home. If you were deemed to be non-essential, they told you to stay home. Hear me clearly. They told you to stay home, and they also paid you to stay home. So now you've got to actually go and try to get a job. And I had a discussion with one of my daughters recently where I said, go into that place where you want to work. Tell them you want to work there. Tell them how much you love what it is they do, and get the job. That doesn't work that way. You got to sign up online. You gotta sign up online, apply online, hope you get a call back. Ended up texting back or calling back or emailing back. And it's been like 2-3 weeks. She still doesn't have the job, which I think she's probably going to get. But it's a very strange process. Back in the day when we ran pizza places and whatever, somebody would walk in because we had a help wanted sign out front. They'd say, we'd like to do that. Okay, we have delivery driver position open. Let me see your license. Let me see your insurance and so on. And let me see your driving record. Boom, there you are. You got the job. You can't walk into a place these days and just get a job. So a few things here. Stop taking your mom or dad to job interviews. Hear me clearly. If you're one that does that and you're a mother, and some of you people are mothers or fathers of children that are asking you to go, your answer is no. The answer is no. I love you, but that's going to actually hurt you if I show up. So the answer is no. Second thing is,

0: they have this so-called anxiety or these mental stress issues because mom and dad have held their hand from birth until they're 30. You know, maybe at some point the anxiety is because of what you're doing to hover over them all the time. Yeah, I had anxiety before I ever got a job. Couldn't wait to get a job. Then I got a job and the anxiety went down. Had less anxiety getting the next job. Way less anxiety getting the next job. Then after that, I was a pro at getting jobs. So yeah, I think that we're always anxious when something's new. And we could fall back in the lap of mom or dad. Then we're never really learning from the process. Your thoughts about this. If your kid said, hey, mom, dad, come to the interview with me. What would you say? 888-941-PAGS. 888-941-7247. JoePags.com. Keep it here. Coming back.
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1: Glad to have you. Thanks. I appreciate you stopping by. I think we'll switch it up a little bit. We'll do Jonathan DeBarros next hour. So the bottom of next hour, we'll have the... Listen, this guy spent 19 years in prison for murder and then was exonerated and given a full pardon later. He says the prosecutor hid evidence. The person that he ended up killing had a gun himself, and he was defending himself. This all happened when he was 18 years old. He's now running for U.S. representative out of the great state of Connecticut. He's got a good chance of winning. The primary is tomorrow, and then the general, of course, is in November. It's Jonathan DeBarros. Make sure you stick around for that. Kay Smythe Hill is going to be on in hour number three, where we talk about the DSA, this guy El Sayed, talk about Mamdani and these others that are just trying to take over and take power and change this country from the inside. We talk about that, and also a little bit about flock cameras, which are bothering me, to be honest. Let me go to the phone lines. Jim, Minnesota, what's going on?
2: Why don't they just bring their service pelican in with them?
1: is there such a... See, now you're giving them an idea, Jim. And then, now they're going to be service pelicans on the plane next time.
2: There already probably are, Joe. Are you kidding me? I don't even know why we're having this conversation. It's disgusting.
1: It is.
2: But bring your mom and dad into a... or bring your... Why is it just moms? Why not dads? I have a problem with this. This is discriminatory.
1: Jim, I hear you and I appreciate you. You know, Sam, had I asked Grandpa to come with me to a job interview, what two words would he use? You can't say them on the radio.
3: I can't say it on the radio.
1: Yeah, you really can't, because he just would have said it.
3: Know.
1: He really would have said it. It starts with an F. I mean, he would have meant it. And he would have said, give me a cup of coffee. He would have been done. He would have been done. Give me some coffee. All right, let me go back at it. It's going to be Leanne. Leanne, what's going on? Hi.
4: Hi. Excuse me. I'm just calling about the adults living with adult family members. We have a son living with us.
1: Yes.
4: We're all adults. We all have our own jobs. We're all, you know, take care of bills separately, but we, you know, share in the expenses. But why have my adult son buy a house for $400,000, $500,000, pay the property tax? This way we can split the cost, you know, still afford to live together. And besides that, we have family members living in, you know, assisted livings or whatever, but here when families are together, even if it's separate homes on the same property, no one takes care of family better than family.
1: Oh, some would say if you've got a good family. I mean, I think other families would disagree with you, like the police show that I was watching the other day where the 51-year-old son is giving a hard time to the 75-year-old mother. That doesn't make any sense. Listen, if it works for you guys and it's a decision you wanted to make, great. If he moved in because he had to, because he couldn't sustain himself, that's where I have a problem with it. It sounds like you like the situation.
4: Yeah, and you know what? Yesterday was my third-year anniversary of a brain aneurysm, and if he wouldn't have been home to bring me into the emergency room, because my husband is at work, I would have been dead. So there are benefits for family being together, as long as we're all adults. We all pay our own way, and we get along, and no one's, you know, being annoying, and I would never, ever go to a job interview with him, and he wouldn't be allowed to come with me, you know?
1: Well, I like that. I'm glad you survived the aneurysm, because I need all the listeners I can get, first of all. Secondly, again, if this works for you, God bless you. This is a decision it sounds like you made. My problem is when the child says, I'm moving in, that's the way it is, and you're coming to my job interview with me. That's where I think that I draw the line and I say you're not doing
4: that. That's ridiculous.
1: Yeah. Leanne, I love you. We love that, Leanne, because we need all the listeners in Minnesota we can get. You know what I'm saying, Sam?
3: They are plentiful in Minnesota.
1: They certainly are. Also in Michigan, Ottawa Lake, Michigan, going to be Catherine. What's going on? Hi.
5: Well, I just want to share my most embarrassing, maybe not most embarrassing, but very embarrassing thing that happened to me when I was 28.
1: Okay.
5: I'm 75 now.
1: Okay.
5: I was going for my first professional job interview up in Bay City, Michigan.
1: Yeah.
5: It was about a 2.5-hour drive.
1: Yeah.
5: And my mom loved to travel. It was going to be an overnight. So I said, well, come on in. We'll drive up there together. Well, during the course of the interview, because they had wanted me to do something unexpected, the interviewers, I had to disclose my mom was with me and was in the motel room waiting for me. I thought I was going to die of embarrassment. And the look on their faces when I told them that, I'm lucky they hired me.
1: So, and she wasn't even at the interview. She was at the hotel room.
5: No, but that was bad enough. They just thought it was incredibly weird.
1: Did you get the job or not?
5: I got the job.
1: Well, there you go. It worked out. That's pretty good. No, that's a great story.
5: It worked out.
1: No, and I love that. But see, here's the thing. Again, you just wanted somebody to travel with you for a couple hours. You didn't want her to go inside, hold. I mean, these parents literally are, Catherine, are sitting in the seat next to their kid as their child wants to get a job. I don't get it. Doesn't make any sense.
5: As an HR manager, I saw things like that my whole career.
1: Really?
5: It was very strange. Or they'd be sitting out. Oh, yeah. Or they'd be sitting out. A lot of times it was a spouse.
1: No, also, that doesn't make any sense.
5: They might be sitting out in the parking. Or actually in the lobby waiting. Yeah, it was weird.
1: I'm going to say that's a no for me. Catherine, great story. Great story. You should have been too embarrassed. She's in the hotel room. What was wrong with that? Tom, you got to make it fast in Oregon. Let's go. Tom made it faster than I even expected. Boom. Sam, that was lightning speed.
3: Wow.
1: So, listen, a couple of things. I think that it's important to note, if you had a travel buddy that's staying at the hotel while you go to the interview, that's not the same thing. That's not really bringing mama to the interview with you. If you've got somebody who is there sitting in either the lobby or standing by the door waiting for them to come out or sitting in a chair in the same room where the child is being interviewed, I've got a problem with that. And again, the young lady who had the aneurysm, we're so glad that she's good out of Minnesota. I get it. If you basically said to your son, hey, why don't you move in? And this way we can share the bills, blah, blah, and so on and so forth. That's a different thing than I'm 36, I've got a couple of kids, and we're moving in. That's the way it's going to go. You got nothing to say about that. That's somebody who can't sustain themselves. 833-JOE-PAGS, 888-941-PAGS, 888-941-7247. JoePags.com. Much more to come, including Jonathan DeBarros next hour. Keep it here.
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19: Setting the stage for November. I'm Lee Silicera, Fox News. Four states holding primaries tomorrow, including South Carolina, where Republicans are choosing who should run for the seat to replace the late Senator Lindsey Graham. His sister Darlene has won the endorsement of President Trump.
20: South Carolina's governor appointed her to the seat less than a month ago, and she told Fox both the campaign and job have been brutal.
21: You know, over the past 3 weeks, I've buried my precious brother. I've learned the new role in the United States Senate. I'm on this brutal campaign trail with a brutal schedule, and I'm still standing.
20: While Graham has notable endorsements, critics claim she does not have enough experience for the job. Prior to working in the Senate, she had roles with the South Carolina Commission for the Blind and Clemson University.
19: Fox's Mark Meredith in Columbia, South Carolina. Wisconsin holding primaries for governor. President Trump has thrown his support behind Republican Congressman Tom Tiffany, while warning supporters about the possibility of Democratic Socialist Francesca Hung winning the Democratic nomination.
0: I think he'll be a great governor. But communism is the greatest threat to our country in history, frankly, including even World War I, World War II, Pearl Harbor, 9/11, so many other things.
19: In Minnesota, progressive Lieutenant Governor Peggy Flanagan and Democratic Congresswoman Angie Craig. In Connecticut, Democratic Governor Ned Lamont is hoping to fend off a primary challenge from progressive Josh Elliott. President Trump has signed an executive order calling for an overhaul of childhood vaccines. He claims children are getting too many vaccines at once.
18: Where they have a vaccination thing, looks like the size of a bottle of soda poured into a little child's body.
19: One of the recommendations, splitting up the measles, mumps, rubella vaccine. 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

0: quiet tonight, lows near 64. There is a chance we could see a few showers and storms. Most of these will be on the south side of Grand Rapids, down closer to Kalamazoo. As for Tuesday, 80 degrees. It'll be another humid day with a mix of sun and clouds. Expect a good chance of some afternoon showers and storms. Some of these could also be on the strong to severe side, like we saw on Monday. Be sure to have a way to receive weather alerts where you live. Wednesday, 82, partly cloudy, 20% chance of rain. Tracking West Michigan's weather, I'm Storm Teammate Chief Meteorologist Ellen Baca.
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9: OpenAI has agreed to a $3.2 million settlement with the Department of Justice over allegations the company discriminated against U.S. workers in its hiring practices. Matt Mattinson has the story.
10: The DOJ says the investigation involved fewer than 10 positions, but found issues including how some jobs were advertised and how applications were accepted. Under the agreement, OpenAI will pay $1.2 million in civil penalties and $2 million to compensate workers affected by the alleged practices. The company denies the findings, but says it reached the agreement to resolve the matter and move forward with its immigration-related hiring program.
9: Anthropic inking a $10 billion deal with AI cloud startup Volta. And AI systems from Anthropic and OpenAI created fake identities in an effort to break into the site GitHub. The UK's AI Security Institute says Anthropic's Mythos and OpenAI's Sol used autonomy and deception to mask the hacks. This comes as more AI models are being caught starting their own hacks. Tech Report, I'm Mark Mayfield.
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17: 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It is the Joe Pags Show. Thanks for stopping by. There's a lot going on. Jonathan DeBarros, running for District 5 Republican, great state of Connecticut, will be at the bottom of the hour. He's a guy who at 18 was convicted of murder, spent 19 years in prison, has now been fully pardoned, and is running for U.S. representative. That's the kind of great country we have, that you can have a story of rebounding like that. But holy mackerel, was he doing in prison for 19 years? I mean, if he didn't do anything wrong. I mean, he killed somebody. That did happen. But it was in self-defense. And he says the authorities not only hid evidence, but destroyed it. to show that it wasn't self-defense, but it was. We're going to have his story at the bottom of the hour. Don't miss a second of that. That's over on YouTube now, joepags.com/YouTube. Definitely want to hear from you on the program as well. 888-941-PAGS is the number. 888-941-7247, joepags.com. 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When I look at Anthony Fauci, and keep in mind, I've got a great history in the state of Michigan. So when Kevorkian, who they called Dr. Death, was euthanizing people and assisting them in killing themselves, I looked at him as one of the biggest serial killers we ever had. I think Tony Fauci is reminiscent of that. I do. And here's what I mean. He lied about the distancing. He lied about what masks do and don't do. He lied about the efficacy of the vaccines. They not only don't work, according to Ron Johnson and others who have studied this extensively, according to Dr. Peter McCullough, who we've had on this program many times, the vaccine killed people, led to very bad adverse effects, and a lot of people died. They didn't have to. If they had ivermectin or hydroxychloroquine, they might have been better off. So Fauci is out there saying that it stops transmission. He lied. You had so many people from the establishment saying, if you take the vaccine, it kills it, it stops it. And it doesn't. That's untrue. In fact, Fauci, who bragged about getting the vaccination and a bunch of boosters, got COVID 3 times after that. Well, how did that happen if it stops it? And I never understood why they were forcing the vaccine on everybody. And again, I'm pure blood, as they say. I wasn't vaccinated. They were pushing it on everybody. And they were mad at those of us who didn't get it. I'm like, well, why? If the vaccine worked and it stopped you from getting COVID, if the vaccine worked and it stopped transmission in its tracks, my not having the vaccine doesn't affect you. Think about it. If you're vaccinated, let's say that Fauci wasn't lying, which he was. Let's say that he was telling the truth. If you get the shot, you will not get COVID. It stops it in its tracks. So how does my not having the shot affect you? How does my not wearing a mask affect you? Well, because you might have COVID, you might spread it. Who am I spreading it to? You're vaccinated. You're safe. You're good. You're good to go. I'm the idiot that didn't get the shot, right? Remember, Biden, it's going to be a long, cold, deadly winter for the unvaccinated. This is a pandemic of the unvaccinated. They just said these things. And unfortunately, a lot of people, I'm not denigrating you if you got the vaccine. I understand the kind of leverage that was used on you for your job or you wanted to go and continue living your life the way that you wanted to. I get it. A lot of you were almost forced to do it or else you lose your livelihood. So it's not you. I'm talking about the lies from Fauci on down, Walensky on down, Burks on down, Biden on down. Those lies were disgusting. But one of the things that Fauci said was that if you're a pregnant woman, you should absolutely get vaccinated. He said that. Remember, they said that the mRNA vaccine only goes to the lungs and gets rid of COVID. We know by having all the experts on that we've had, that's a bold-faced lie. If you're a man, it went everywhere. Testicles, brain went everywhere. If you're a woman, it goes to your ovaries, goes to your uterus, goes everywhere. It goes everywhere. It doesn't stop at your lungs. How stupid is that? Going to stop at your lungs? It didn't do that. We know that by medical fact. But when Fauci was asked about it, because there were questions early on about whether pregnant women should be taking this vaccine, here's what he said.
13: However, when you look at the unvaccinated versus the vaccinated, there is absolutely no increased risk of that. So because of that, the CDC and the ACOG, the American College of Obstetrics and Gynecology, who used to say it is okay for them, for pregnant women to get vaccinated, to change now and say it is recommended pregnant women get vaccinated. So it's really one of those things that's kind of not a close call. It really is pretty clear that pregnant women should get vaccinated.
17: Okay, so I mean, just so I heard it right, he literally said in 2021, pregnant women are recommended to get the vaccination. They should get the vaccination, is what he said. Well, somehow this came out today. Fauci discussed COVID mRNA vaccine concerns for pregnant women in text chain released by the Senate committee. Fauci discussed the risks of COVID-19 vaccination for pregnant women, written by Eric Meck over at Fox News Digital. Dr. Anthony Fauci privately discussed concerns about COVID-19 mRNA vaccine for pregnant women in January 2021. Video I just played for you is from 2021. I think it's after January. So he's in a text chain talking about the concerns of the COVID-19 vaccine on pregnant women. Let me play you the video again. It's short. It's only about 30 seconds. Listen to what this piece of garbage says, and I'm guessing it was after this text chain.
13: However, when you look at the unvaccinated versus the vaccinated, there is absolutely no increased risk of that. So because of that, the CDC and the ACOG, the American College of Obstetrics and Gynecology, who used to say it is okay for them, for pregnant women to get vaccinated, to change now and say it is recommended pregnant women get vaccinated. So it's really one of those things that's kind of not a close call. It really is pretty clear that pregnant women should get vaccinated.
17: Not a close call. Pregnant women should get vaccinated. Here's the story again. Dr. Anthony Fauci privately discussed concerns about COVID-19 mRNA vaccines for pregnant women in January 2021, including questions about fever after a second dose and a theoretical risk of miscarriage during the first trimester, according to newly released text messages obtained from his government-issued cell phone. The exchange involved Fauci, then Centers for Disease Control and Prevention Director Dr. Rochelle Walensky, and Dr. Vivek Murthy, who would later become former President Joe Biden's Surgeon General. Fauci said because many people experience significant cytokine-related symptoms and fever after a second dose, the reaction theoretically could be associated with miscarriage in the first trimester, according to the messages shown on page 2 of documents released today by Senators Ron Johnson, Republican Wisconsin, and Rand Paul, Republican Kentucky. Quote, the text chain released today could have an immediate impact on public health and the principle of informed consent, Johnson's press release read. The release questioned why only three contacts were listed by name while all the other text messages are identified only with phone numbers among the 34,000 text messages and 522 voicemails. It's too early to determine whether any data has been deleted, the release added, to protect the privacy of individuals with whom Dr. Fauci communicated, as well as personal messages unrelated to the public health issues he was involved in. It'll take time to carefully review the large volume of information the senators received. Quote, Chairman Johnson, Chairman Paul, and their staffs will work diligently and cooperatively to release relevant information to the public as soon as possible. Murthy initially asked whether there was any reason to favor vaccination earlier or later in pregnancy and whether officials had seen evidence of adverse outcomes among pregnant women who had already been vaccinated. Fauci, director of the National Institute of Allergy and Infectious Diseases at the time, responded that there were no data or theoretical reason to believe vaccination earlier in pregnancy should be preferred over later vaccination. He also said concerns that an mRNA vaccine could alter a person's genes were a misconception. Later that evening, however, Fauci mentioned the evidence of issues with a second shot for pregnant women. Walensky replied that it was definitely a good point, especially after dose two. Murthy then wrote that he had been hearing concerns about mRNA causing mutations in a developing fetus and said Fauci's point about cytokine response after the second dose was a really good point. Following day, after Murthy flagged a World Health Organization recommendation at the time advising against use of Moderna's vaccine in pregnant women because of limited data, Fauci emphasized that officials had to weigh the potential risks of vaccination against the risks of posed by COVID-19 itself. He wrote that more than 10,000 pregnant women had already been vaccinated with no issues reported, that the Food and Drug Administration Advisory Committee on Immunization Practices and American College of Obstetricians and Gynecologists guided allowed pregnant women to choose vaccination, and that animal toxicology studies had not raised red flags. Murthy responded that the WHO recommendation surprised him and warned that a strong recommendation against vaccination based on a lack of data could be potentially quite damaging to public confidence among pregnant women. Walensky agreed and said that she would flag the issue for an upcoming meeting. Okay, so what are we hearing here? I'm going to tell you my takeaway. You tell me if you agree. I want to hear from you on this as well. 888-941-PAGS. 888-941-7247. JoePags.com. Scroll down, click on contact. What I'm hearing is there are problems, potential problems here, potential adverse effects. I mean, questions about deformed babies in the womb, questions about a fever, running a risk of a fever for a second dose. all valid points that they should have told us about. Did they? They didn't tell us about any of that. What I'm hearing is them saying, "Well, we better not. We don't want anybody to lose any confidence." I won't lose confidence if you're honest with me. I won't lose confidence if you tell me the truth about it. Okay, we don't think it's a problem for adults. Could be a problem for men between this age and that age. I don't think it's a problem for most people, but there's no reason kids should get it. I don't think it's a problem for most people. If you're pregnant, though, don't get the second shot. We would have had more confidence had you told us that. But instead, you said all this crap to keep on selling it. You told us all this crap to keep on acting like you knew what you were talking about, and you didn't. You told us all this crap, and it turns out it was just crap. I want to know if there's any sort of money, revenue involved for those who are on that text string. Because we know that people working in government agencies were getting royalties from medications over the years. I don't know why you're allowed to, but you do. You're getting a royalty from something that you have the ability to suggest or not suggest. That's a problem for me. But man, saying it to the public with a straight face, it is recommended pregnant women get it. Well, in a text string saying, you know, this could cause an issue for pregnant women and the fetus. Could cause an issue for pregnant women if you get the second shot. Did anybody tell you that? Were you pregnant at the time? Hopefully your child's okay. It's crazy what they put us through. Never again. 888-941-PAGS, 888-941-7247, joepags.com. I want to hear from you on this. Got to remind you about Incogni. I don't know if you heard that. Listen very carefully. Got my phone right here. That's silence. No spam calls, no spam texts. I love the silence. 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We're back after this.

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14: Thanks, I appreciate you stopping by. Jay Bhattacharya, who of course is the successor of Anthony Fauci, had this to say today. He's pretty disgusted.
15: New text released from Dr. Fauci's phone seems to be a different message privately than what he was telling publicly about the vaccine and pregnant women.
16: I mean, I'm really glad that his words now can be heard by the American people. And I share your concern. I think that when you have a new product like the COVID vaccine was back then, you should be careful with pregnant women. And it's shocking to me that that he was sharing private thoughts, and that when he was out on public, and he was out in public a lot, he didn't share those private thoughts with the American American public. I mean, to me, the big problem now is really how do you restore trust in public health? How do you restore trust in science? And, you know, that's what I've been working toward at the NIH, to really shift toward a transparent regime where there's scientific debate, scientific discussion, no debates off limits. I fully expect there to be people that disagree with me. And when I learn that I'm wrong, I'm going to tell the American public that I'm wrong. We have to turn the page from that.
15: And you have the job that he once had. That puts pregnant women in a really bad position. You're withholding information from them, giving them a recommendation that could potentially harm their baby. I don't know the process when you're the director of something like the NIH, but if you have reservations, shouldn't the public know those reservations?
14: By the way, those of you listening, that is our friend Will Cain on Fox interviewing him.
16: I mean, especially for something like the COVID shots, which were brand new back then. I mean, and Tony Fauci was a major figure in trying to get those COVID shots off, past the finish line. He owed the American public some transparency regarding his honest thoughts. Generally, it's the FDA that regulates products and checks for side effects and so on. The NIH develops the science that produces the new vaccines. One lane and another lane. Tony Fauci, in some sense, was out of his lane. Are push and then use that power to tell American one thing when he really thought another.
14: I mean, it's disgusting what we're finding out. I'm glad that we're getting the truth now, but man, it is 5.5 years later since it appears from his text messages they knew that there are all these adverse effects or potential adverse effects for women who are pregnant. And how about those who are saying that, you know, if you're of child rearing or child bearing years or that age, then maybe just stay away from it to begin with, because the mRNA goes everywhere, including in your ovaries. It's all so sick. It just is. We go to the phone lines. Edward, Floresville, what do you think?
17: I think we're giving the guy too much attention. I mean, he's a narcissist. He craves fame, whether good or bad. It puts him in the spotlight. You're dealing with a guy that I guarantee you, he probably cannot show his face in public the rest of his life. History will note him as one of the biggest losers, one of the biggest murderers that actually passed from the president. Okay? Actually, not the president, but the auto pen.
14: Yeah.
17: Okay? We can moan about it all we want and cry about it, but at the end of the day, nothing's going to happen to him because of the two-tier justice system we have in this country.
14: Well, Edward, I hear you, and I'm going to give him all the attention I possibly can. And no, he doesn't crave negative attention. That's not true. He thinks that he is the savior of the world. He wants to believe that he's a Superman. He wants to believe that he's Teflon as well. I want him to pay the penalty any of us would pay had we done what he did, which I think are huge crimes. Let me go to Alex, San Antonio. Hi.
18: Pagliarillo.
14: What's going on, Alex?
18: This guy makes Joseph Mengele look like a kindergarten kid, all right? He killed and helped to kill millions of people around the world knowingly. He knew he funded gain of function. He knew that everything that he was saying were lies, and now we know it. And he's walking scot-free? No, I don't think so. Let's have some Nuremberg trials, and this guy needs to pay for his crimes. It's insanity to listen to this. Oh, in my opinion, millions of people lost their lives. They lost their livelihoods. They lost their businesses. They cratered the American economy for political gain and for monetary gain. These people are sick and evil. And they need to pay for their crimes, not just Fauci, but everybody that had something to do with it and knew it.
14: Alex, you and I agree. I think that the guy, it's funny, he said Pagliarillo, right, but he said Mengele. I don't know, it's Mengele. I thought it was Mengele.
19: Right.
14: Maybe wrong about that. I don't know.
19: No, I think you're right. But I
14: think what he says was absolutely spot on. And I want him to be held in contempt of Congress. I want the individual states to sue this guy or charge this guy if they can. I know that Uffmeyer, the attorney general in Florida, is talking about possibly doing that and is looking into whether he can. This federal pardon that he got is not going to save him from paying the price. The only thing that might is that he's already 85, 86 years old, but he's not hiding his face. He's not hiding from public. He's out there every day. He thinks that he did nothing wrong. 888-941-PAGS, joepags.com. Keep it here.
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0: On the night before Halloween in 1975, 15-year-old Martha Moxley was murdered in the Tony Bellhaven neighborhood of Greenwich, Connecticut. She was rich and beautiful and loved by all who knew her. For decades, despite intense media scrutiny, police failed to make an arrest. In 2000, 25 years after Martha's murder, her one-time neighbor, Michael Skakel, was arrested. He'd been 15, like her, at the time of the crime. He was also a cousin of the Kennedys.
1: A teenage neighbor and friend of Martha Moxley.
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0: 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I read the articles. Of course Michael Skakel killed his next-door neighbor Martha Moxley. He beat her to death with a golf club. I knew it. And if you followed the case like I did, I bet you knew it too. My name is Andrew Goldman. I've been a journalist for 30 years. I got involved in this case in 2015. 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Once this story got its hooks in me, it wouldn't let me go. 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
3: This is a story that I'm sure you haven't heard because it's a story of redemption. It's a story of somebody who was accused of doing something wrong when really he was defending himself, spent 19 years in prison, and he may just be the next congressman from the great state of Connecticut. His name is Jonathan DeBarros. He's with me now. Jonathan, how are you? Good to see you.
4: Thanks for having me, Joe. I appreciate it.
3: You're very welcome. Republican candidate for U.S. Congress. 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DeBarrosForCongress.org. Love the hat. Make America Charlie Kirk. I love that a lot. I got to get into the story that ended with you being in prison for, you don't look to be that old a guy. I mean, it looks like half of your life was in prison wrongfully. Can you tell me what led to this? You did take somebody's life, but it was in self-defense, right?
4: Yes, it was. Definitely in self-defense. It was a rough period in the city of Waterbury, Connecticut, and the largest city in my congressional district. It was during the 1990s, during the height of the crack cocaine epidemic, a lot of gang violence. And unfortunately, we had an overzealous, zealous prosecutor who was a right. Democrat who wanted to secure a murder conviction after I was attacked by several gang members in the city of Waterbury, Connecticut, which one of them had a loaded firearm. And the backstory behind that, that transpired 30 days after my 18th birthday.
3: Okay.
4: But prior to that, when I was 16, going on 17, there was a drug deal that went bad in the city that I, in the neighborhood that I grew up in. And unfortunately, someone lost their life. And the prosecutor wanted to manufacture a witness to use against the gang members that there was a bunch of older guys in my neighborhood, I guess, that were involved in that situation, and right. they needed an eyewitness. So I got picked up when I was 16 years old, and I was coerced and after 13 hours of interrogation to sign a statement saying that I saw something that I didn't see. Because I was told that I would go home. And unfortunately, I was thrown in prison. I was thrown in the county jail at 16 years old.
3: Right.
4: But they took advantage of the 1994 crime bill in which they charged me as an adult.
3: Oh, wow.
4: And they put me in an adult facility at 16 years old, in which I was attacked by gang members because the prosecution had me sign that statement in which they labeled me as a snitch, basically, wow. when I wasn't, and I was forced to fight to defend myself while I was in custody because I refused witness protection because I wasn't a witness and I wasn't going into witness protection. So I had to fight the entire time I was in there, which was a 4-month period because the bond that they gave me was extremely high. My family wasn't able to afford to pay to get me out at that time. And when it was time for me to go for a bail reduction hearing, my lawyer had told the prosecutor that I was a 16-year-old kid and that, you know, I would be willing to cooperate once I was released. So when the prosecutor was asked by the judge, do they have any objections for them reducing my bail? They said no objections. And once I was out, the district attorney was trying to get me to go down there to cooperate with them, which I refused to do because everything that they wanted me to cooperate with was all a lie.
3: Let me stop you there because this is crazy to me. You're a 16-year-old kid. They wanted you to snitch on people in the neighborhood. You didn't want to do that. They ended up charging you as an adult for something that I'm guessing you didn't do. And then once you were in there, they labeled you as a snitch. So everybody in jail doesn't like you because nobody likes a rat. And then once you get out on a reduced bail, and then he expects you to still step up and help him? I'm not sure I get it. So this guy was just trying to make his record look good?
4: Yes, he was trying to basically pressure me into where is that my back was against the wall in which I would be forced to cooperate with him. Because when I signed the statement, I thought they told me this was something for me to get released from prison, even though I didn't read it. But to serve their point of making sure that I did cooperate with them, they actually put me in the county jail as an adult when I was only 16 years old, and I was attacked while I was in there. And then 4 months later, my bail was reduced. And once I was released, they thought that, by them labeling me as a snitch, it was going to force me to cooperate, in which I refused to do so. And when the gangs came after me, because they believed what the word was on the street, which the dirty cops put out there, that I was cooperating with authorities.
3: So they were trying to force you. They were trying to force you to cooperate by leveraging the neighborhood against you.
4: Exactly. And that's the reason why I was forced to carry a loaded firearm for protection. And then when the gangs came after me, I used deadly force. And then they hid the fact that the deceased perpetrator had a loaded firearm to make sure they got a conviction to pay me back for not cooperating with them in the other homicide.
3: The website is thebarrosforcongress.org. It's DEBARROSFOR Congress.org. Go and support his candidacy. The primary is tomorrow, right? And so we want to get this word out as far and as wide as we can. And by tomorrow, I mean, we're doing this on August 10th. It's on August 11th. So let's get to where you're now in a confrontation with gang members. You're carrying a gun, which in this country you're allowed to do. And you get confronted by gang members. How does it go down that you're convicted of murder when the other guy had the gun, that they were confronting you, from what I understand? Why did they hide the fact that he had a gun? You say to pay you back?
4: Yeah, the district attorney wanted to pay me back because I refused to cooperate after my attorney had told him that, after I was attacked at 16 years old inside the county jail, that I would be more than willing to cooperate with them once I was released from custody. So they didn't object to the judge's ruling to reduce my bail. But because I never signed an agreement, I was never obligated to cooperate.
3: Right.
4: And I wasn't going to cooperate to something that wasn't true. And I wasn't going to be someone's rat to save the state, case, and I had nothing to do with that case. I was never a witness. They took advantage of me as a young kid, and because I refused to cooperate when this situation happened, which they knew was self-defense, they hid the evidence. And I'm gonna explain to you what happened. After I was forced to use deadly force, I was surrounded by 15 gang members. The one that I shot first, he was the closest one to me, and he was pulling out the .38 revolver that he had, and I was forced to use deadly force. After I ran out of ammunition, I got bum rushed by because it was so many gang members, they just kept coming after me, and I had another pistol that I had used to back them up, and I told them, and the other person, because there was two people that got shot in my case. The second person admitted that I told him to back up.
3: Right.
4: And because he didn't back up, he said that I took 3 steps back, which I did. And I told him, yo, you better back up. And they went and backed up and they kept rushing me. And that's when I was forced to shoot him as well, self-defense. I was never convicted of him because in the state of Connecticut, it's not a stand your ground state, but it's a you have a duty to retreat. but you have to be able to retreat in complete safety. Right. So by me taking those three steps back and telling him back up, and they kept coming, I don't have a duty to retreat because I don't have complete safety. I can't turn my back on someone, especially there's a loaded firearm on the deceased perpetrator on the ground in which they was trying to grab, and I was forced to defend myself. And then when I got away, the police came. Before the police got there, there was an eyewitness that gave a statement to the police saying that a state witness took the firearm from the body. But 3 hours later, they got pulled over in a car with the gun, and then they tried to hide the fact that that gun was connected.

0: But I want to spell out to the people who are watching and listening exactly how it is that you're a free man. You're running for Congress now. How are you on my show? So if they destroyed the gun, they alleged the gun belonged to somebody else who it didn't belong to. It was actually the gang member's gun. How are you exonerated finally? What evidence was there that gave you a new trial and got you out? Or was there even a new trial? Did they just say, hey, they hid evidence, let's let him out?
1: There was a new trial. There was a new trial. And unfortunately, after the new trial, I had a hung jury. 7 days of deliberation. 8 jurors voted not guilty for 7 days. 4 was undecided. So I had a hung. I had a lot.
0: Wow.
1: A hung jury. And then after that, my family spent $63,000 fighting the case. So we couldn't afford a third trial. The state reduced my charges to the lesser offense of manslaughter, and they said that I could maintain my innocence by pleading underneath the Alpha Doctrine, which I did. You know, because it was either go to trial with a less experienced public defender and risk losing trial, or you take the lesser plea, but you're not admitting guilt. And then I was finally released with that. But I went to the pardon board of the state of Connecticut. I presented all the information that was withheld and the police reports and proof that they destroyed this evidence. And I received a full and absolute pardon from the state of Connecticut, and all my rights were restored, including my right to bear arms.
0: I'm not asking you for any money. Don't give me a number. Did you sue the state? Did you sue the prosecutor's office? I mean, 19 years of your life, my man. I mean, they owe you something. I would think that they owe you big time.
1: Absolutely. They definitely, they should compensate me, but unfortunately, the way I got railroaded was because of the Alpha plea.
0: Wow.
1: The Alpha plea. And then they covered their tracks by giving me the full and absolute pardon and erased my entire record. So it's like it never happened. So
0: 19 years of your life behind bars and it never happened. That's nuts to me. I'm so glad you're out. I'm a gun guy. I've got guns, you know, 5 feet from me. I've got 5 guns. I'm a gun guy. We have the absolute right to protect ourselves. Sounds like you protected yourself. Sounds like they were railroading you since the time you were 16, which is ridiculous. I think they owe you big time. I'm so glad you're out. I want to switch gears now and get into your candidacy. And again, man, I think they owe you like millions of dollars and like a public apology, but you're smiling. So, you know, you're out on a full pardon like it never happened. But 19 years is a long time, my man. Let's get into what you would do as a U.S. representative from the 5th District in Connecticut. Who's in that seat now? What difference can you make? I know that you're a mentor. I know that you're somebody who is looking after kids to never run into the issues that people that you grew up with ran into. That's going to go a long way. But once you get to Congress, it's a different animal. What do you hope to do if you get there?
1: Well, the person that's in there now, her name is Johanna Hayes. She's from my neighborhood. She forgot where she came from. She doesn't do anything for the urban communities. And I've been traveling to rural areas of my district, and they don't have anything good to say about her as well.
0: Right.
1: One of the main things that I want to do, and also for the listening audience, I've been out of prison for over 11 years. I became an electrician. I have electrical background. I've worked for state and local municipalities. So this is not something I just got out of prison. I'm running for U.S. Congress.
0: So you didn't get out last week and say, hey, I'm going to go be a representative. No, you've been out for a long time. But I got to tell you, though, you look really young. You could only be like 37. I mean, honestly, I mean, you look very young. So, all right, you've been out 11 years. This person isn't representing. But see, here's the problem in the Northeast, and you know this better than I do, because I live in Texas now, but I'm from New York. In the Northeast, you know what they do. They pack the district, and there's one small area in that district that's going to all vote blue. And then this is why a person like this gets to go in. How do you crack that?
1: Well, my Cook Partisan Index rating is a D+3 rated district. This is the only swing district.
0: It's only +3? Oh, that's I didn't realize that.
1: Yeah. And I got 4 large cities in my district. I'm from the largest of the 4, the city of Waterbury. That's where she's from. And I'm aggressively campaigning in the cities. Like she's in trouble. She knows this. You know, I've been campaigning. I started my candidacy last March. I started a year early. Because I wanted to deal with the 60 years of brainwashing that the Democrats have been doing to the black community for a very long time. Even, you know, since the NAACP was founded, which is a Marxist organization, they've been indoctrinating black people into believing that they're not Americans.
0: Absolutely.
1: And that's terrible. And that's something that I'm fighting back against. And one of the main things that I want to do is I want to create a mandatory federal funded job training program to get people who are on federal subsidized government programs back into the workforce.

0: I'm not one to say I told you so, but I switched to Pure Talk over a year ago, and ever since, I've been telling people there's no better wireless company out there. 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
9: 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Back tomorrow, same time, same place. We do have Dr. Jesse scheduled for tomorrow to break down all this stuff that's coming in about Fauci, about vaccines, about pregnant women, and everything else. That is Sam. That is Polo. I am Joe. That's going to do it for tonight. Have a great night. See you tomorrow.
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24: The conflict with Iran continues. I'm Ted Lindner, Fox News. President Trump saying the U.S. is wiping out Iran in the conflict in the Middle East as the Iranian regime is calling for compensation from the U.S.
25: In the Oval Office, President Trump told reporters if there are damages to be paid, the Iranian regime should pay for its decades of violence and promoting terrorism. The president says the United States military has swept the entire Strait of Hormuz for mines and the Navy is getting the job done.
26: Look, the only one that has control of the Strait of Hormuz right now is the United States Navy. We have a blockade that's been infallible. It's a steel wall.
25: At the White House, Mike Emanuel, Fox News.
24: Senators Ron Johnson and Rand Paul releasing texts from Dr. Anthony Fauci's government phone this week, revealing communications with other health officials during the COVID-19 pandemic. They had to do with pregnant women and whether it was safe for them to take the COVID vaccine. More details on this from Fox's Kevin Cork.
27: Quoting Fauci from a text dated 25th of January of 2021, since many people have significant cytokines storm and fever after the second dose, this theoretically could be associated with miscarriage in the first trimester. February the 3rd, he said in a Q&A with JAMA, that's the Journal of the American Medical Association, that the FDA found that there were no red flags regarding the vaccine in pregnant women. Then months later, he said this, quoting again, there's no indication whatsoever that there's any increase of any adverse issues in a pregnant woman who was vaccinated compared to a pregnant woman who wasn't vaccinated. It's pretty clear that pregnant women should get vaccinated.
24: This comes after the Senate Homeland Security Committee voted to hold Dr. Fauci in contempt of Congress after he invoked the Fifth Amendment over 100 times during a hearing. Lawmakers also referred him to the Department of Justice. America's listening to Fox News.
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24: President Trump signing an executive order Monday, ordering the government to trip down the vaccine schedule and break up the measles, mumps, and rubella immunization into three shots, citing concerns for pregnant women and the cause of autism. White House Press Secretary Caroline Leavitt on Fox's Hannity calling it a great day for the Make America Healthy Again movement.
0: It's based on common sense and scientific research. Thanks to Secretary Kennedy and President Trump for finally having the courage to enact this order and now to hold states accountable to again give parents more choice.
24: Tuesday is the South Carolina primary for the late Senator Lindsey Graham's seat. Fox's Jessica Rosenthal.
1: After Senator Lindsey Graham passed, South Carolina Governor Henry McMaster appointed Graham's sister, Darlene, to take over as senator for the rest of his term. Congressman Russell Fry and Congressman Ralph Norman are running in today's primary for a full six-year term. So is former Governor Mark Sanford and the businessman who ran against Lindsey Graham in the primary earlier this year, Mark Lynch. Darlene is also running for a full six-year term as well, and she has President Trump's endorsement. Lindsey Graham won the primary in June, beating Lynch by nearly 28 points. If no one wins a majority in this special election, a runoff will be held August 25th. Jessica Rosenthal, Fox News.
24: No big winner in the Powerball jackpot drawing on Monday night means it grows once again to at least $975 million for Wednesday. The numbers that were drawn on Monday night were 6, 37, 54, 55, 64, and a Powerball of 10. There was a Match 5 Power Play $2 million winner on Monday night in the state of Tennessee and a Match 5 Million Dollar winner in the states of California and Maryland. And a powerful 7.4 magnitude earthquake strike in western Colombia Monday, killing at least 111 people, trapping residents under debris of collapsed buildings, as well as forcing people to evacuate their homes as far as the capital of Bogota. I'm Ted Linder. This is Fox News.
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13: 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Severe weather season brings a triple threat to West Michigan with strong winds, damaging hail, and dangerous tornadoes. 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
15: Fox News, I'm Sue Guzman. President Trump signing an executive order recommending childhood vaccines be limited to 11 and making the now combined MMR, mumps, measles, rubella shot separate ones. Fox's Chad Perkman has reaction from Washington.
16: Senate Health Committee Chairman Bill Cassidy is a doctor. He called the order, quote, wrong. He believes this makes people more hesitant to get vaccine.
15: The action due to concerns over the effects on pregnant women and autism. At least 111 people have been killed in Colombia's largest earthquake in years. The 7.4 magnitude quake in western Colombia, collapsing more than 1,600 structures. The epicenter occurring 255 miles west of the capital of Bogota. And voters heading to the polls in five states Tuesday to choose nominees into this fall's midterms. Races up for grabs in Connecticut, Wisconsin, Minnesota, Vermont, South Carolina. 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
17: By tonight, lows near 66 and humid. Chance of some showers and storms in the middle of the day on Tuesday. Temps near 82. Expect some storms to be strong, especially south of Grand Rapids. Showers should be clearing by the evening with mostly dry conditions Wednesday and another chance of rain on Thursday. As for the weekend, yet another system looks like it could track in with temperatures in the upper 70s, if not low 80s. Tracking West Michigan's weather, I'm Storm Teammate Chief Meteorologist Ellen Baca.
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4: The Spidey Tracker app says that Spider-Man is in the direct vicinity.
5: Spider-Man Brand New Day continues to have an historic run at the box office. The fourth Tom Holland-led Spidey film raking in $145 million in its second weekend. That was enough to earn it the third biggest second weekend of all time. It fell just short of the record set by Star Wars The Force Awakens in 2015. Brand New Day has already earned $1.67 billion at the global box office. An arrest was made at a home owned by Kim Kardashian in Los Angeles County. It happened in the gated community of Hidden Hills. Kardashian and her four children were apparently not living at the house at the time of the incident. They've reportedly been staying in a nearby rental while the property, worth an estimated $60 million, undergoes renovations. The 27-year-old suspect allegedly burglarized the home and took a car for a joyride. Elvis fans descending on Memphis this week to celebrate the king.
6: It's Elvis Week 2026. And the festivities are in full swing at his iconic Graceland home. The 10-day festival celebrates Presley's life and music 49 years after his death. I'm Mark Mayfield.
5: Blink-182 fans can look forward to new music coming from the band. While appearing on the New York Times podcast, Travis Barker revealed he's currently busy working on the next album with the band. They last dropped an album in 2023. That's entertainment. I'm Jennifer Polsoni.
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11: In-N-Out Burger opened its fifth new location in Twin Falls, Idaho over the weekend. And locations opening soon are coming to Santan Valley in Arizona, St. George, Utah, Commerce, Stockton, and Irvine, California as well. Ford is recalling over 565,000 Broncos to fix a fire safety risk. The recall affects certain 2021 to 2026 Bronco and Bronco Raptor vehicles. The National Highway Traffic Safety Administration says a short circuit in the engine compartment can create heat or spark, increasing the risk of fire. Meantime, Jaguar Land Rover recalling over 15,000 vehicles to fix a possible defective rear-view camera. More details from Lisa Cart.
12: Federal regulators say insufficient drain holes could cause water damage and block the camera view when reversing. It impacts the 2021 through 2025 Land Rover Discovery models. Owners can take their vehicle to the dealership for a free replacement. Officials say over 100 claims have been filed so far. No injuries or other related damages have been reported.
11: And coming up in the business week ahead, interest rates in the spotlight. Tammy Trujillo with more.
13: The Federal Open Market Committee opens a two-day policy meeting on Tuesday with an announcement on its decision due the following day. Most analysts see the nation's central bank holding rates steady at 3.5 to 3.75%. However, some analysts aren't ready to rule out the possibility of a rate hike. Federal Reserve Chairman Kevin Warsh, who has pledged to get inflation back to the Fed's 2% target, is set to hold a press conference following Wednesday's announcement.
11: And seven Save-A-Lot stores on Chicago's South and West Side are closed. This local resident is not surprised by the move. move.
3: It's the same old story, be honest with you. And it's not just here. It's nationally when it comes down to black communities.
11: The grocery stores were shut down over the weekend, which is 4 years after the city gave over $13 million to parent company Yellow Banana to buy and renovate 6 stores. Save a Lot officials released a statement saying they'll continue to work with city and community leaders for alternative ways to provide access to quality food for residents. I'm Monica Nelson with your consumer and business news.
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0: 6:30 a.m., your alarm goes off. You jolt awake and start thinking about fueling your gut? Okay, probably not. 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
8: 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Those men, trusted educators, football coaches, and twins, are now facing more than 50 charges related to alleged child sex abuse. 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
19: Coming up later this morning on West Michigan's Morning News, Grand Rapids Police Department's new police chief, Joe Trigg, joins us. 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
16: Fox News, I'm John Saucier. The Senate passing the Graham-sanctioning Russia and Iran Act, named for late Senator Lindsey Graham, who championed this legislation. Senator Darlene Graham, the sister and Senate successor of Lindsey, announced the vote tally from the Senate floor.
17: On this vote, the yeas are 86, the nays are 11. The 60-vote threshold having been achieved, the bill is passed.
16: The Senate is working on getting a vote together on the confirmation of Acting Attorney General Todd Blanche to serve as the official head of the Justice Department. Louisiana Republican Senator John Kennedy tells Fox he thinks Blanche will be confirmed, but when?
18: You could probably give me 2 hours and some good scotch, and I still wouldn't be able to explain it to you because I'm just not sure.
16: This might get lumped into a votorama of other major legislative items like the SAVE Act and other things. 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
19: Another muggy day out there, mostly cloudy to partly cloudy conditions, and a good chance of showers and thunderstorms. A greater threat will be south of Grand Rapids, where we could see some severe weather with some strong straight-line wind. Look for a high today right around 80. Tonight, we'll continue with a chance of a shower or thunderstorm, low right around 65. Wednesday, generally dry with increasing sunshine and a high of 82, and then back to a chance of showers and thunderstorms on Thursday with a high temperature right around 80. I'm Storm Team 8 meteorologist Matt Kirkwood, tracking West Michigan's weather.
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0: 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That's why we're updating the Storm Team 8 forecast around the clock. 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
14: Coming up later this morning on West Michigan's Morning News, a meet and greet for Grand Rapids' new police chief. He'll join us on the program to explain. Also, traffic and weather together. 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
15: Good morning. It's 5 o'clock. I'm Dave Wheaton. This is Wood Radio News. We got storms moving through the area, and we could end up with something a little sporty. Storm Team 8 has our forecast coming up. Iranian funds are reportedly dwindling, and officials say if peace isn't made, the economy is facing collapse. Fox's Kevin Quirk. He has the latest.
16: The misery index in Iran actually hit a record high of 91.1%. That, of course, due to rampant inflation and unemployment. And the economic strain is likely to get even worse as the U.S. naval blockade continues. For the record, the country has an inflation rate of 82% and an unemployment rate of 9.1%.
17: We're just going to keep on applying the pressure that we can apply and getting as much oil and gas out of the Middle East so that Americans can enjoy lower gas and energy prices.
16: The vice president speaking there. Of course, this is all part of the president's strategy to crush the regime in order to secure a safer region, a non-nuclear Iran, and yes, a safe and toll-free Strait of Hormuz.
15: The president also hitting back at Iran's demand, saying that Iran should pay for damages done during the war, adding that the regime has to repay for the damage it's caused over the last 50 years. An ordinance regulating data centers in the Lowell Township area is still a ways off. At last night's meeting, Planning Commission Chair David Simmons says that it is going to take quite a long time to get to a point where there is an actual ordinance in place that would regulate data centers in their community. Now, the members of the community are divided on where they stand. A billboard opposing the data center was vandalized near the proposed site, and those who are opposed to it have been very vocal, filling up most of the meetings and waiting in line for hours to voice their opposition to a planned data center. Wood Radio News Time is now 5:02. It's time for traffic and weather together.
18: Good morning. No crashes to report, but new construction just north of Grand Rapids will be backing you up. 131 southbound between Post Drive and West River has the right lane closed through Friday. That's a look at your traffic from the Big B Coffee Traffic Center.
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13: Another muggy day out there, mostly cloudy to partly cloudy conditions, and a good chance of showers and thunderstorms. A greater threat will be south of Grand Rapids, where we could see some severe weather with some strong straight-line wind. Look for a high today right around 80. Tonight, we'll continue with a chance of a shower or thunderstorm, low right around 65. Wednesday, generally dry with increasing sunshine and a high of 82, and then back to a chance of showers and thunderstorms on Thursday with a high temperature right around 80. I'm Storm Team 8 meteorologist Matt Kirkwood tracking West Michigan's weather.
15: 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A Kent County judge is ruling in favor of a group that opposes the Gaslight Village development in East Grand Rapids. East Grand Rapids Responsible Development submitted a zoning protest petition saying that the project is too big and won't fit with the character of the community. Now, Circuit Court judge ruled that the petition was submitted on time and required a number of signatures, meaning that the commission needed a supermajority to approve that vote.
20: I want to be very clear about what the court's role is in this case. I need to decide if the parties complied with the appropriate laws and statutes and procedures and rules. It is up to the citizens of East Grand Rapids and their elected officials to determine what type of development they need or want in downtown East Grand Rapids. That's not my decision.
15: The city commission and its attorneys are discussing next steps. They would hold a closed session coming up on August the 17th. Grand Rapids Rapid had originally banned the ad campaign by the Red Project that was promoting the use of naloxone, better known as Narcan. Now, the ad says naloxone is love. Now, the group has billboards in several different locations around the city. Folks with Rapid had banned the advertisement, saying that it had violated their policy that all ads be neutral, and that they do not take a side on any topic. However, the Rapid board voted 9-3 at their July meeting to reverse that decision. Ads will not start showing up on buses. Kent County health officials are looking for swine flu symptoms after a pig died and several others got sick at the Kent County Youth Fair last week. Wood Radio's Emma Olson with the story.
18: Officials say anyone who had contact with the pigs should monitor themselves for fever, lethargy, cough, runny nose, sore throat, vomiting, and more. Individuals who are experiencing symptoms should contact their doctor, local health department, or the Kent County Communicable Disease Unit for testing. Health Officer Adam London says they have no confirmation of a human infection at this time, but they want people to know what next steps are if they get sick. Emma Olson, Wood Radio News.
15: Grand Rapids residents have an opportunity to meet Police Chief Joe Trigg. The new chief will be doing a meet and greet and hosting a community forum hosted by the Voice of the For the Badge, which is a citizen advocacy group that supports law enforcement. The meet and greet will run from 5:30 to 7:30 this evening at the intersection on Cesar Chavez, and he'll be here on West Michigan's Morning News coming up at 8:45. Wood Radio News Time is now 5:06, 61 on the lakeshore. We got 67 at your official weather station. Our next news comes at 5:15. Breaking news when it happens. I'm Dave Wheaton on West Michigan's News, Weather, and Traffic Station. 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
5: This is West Michigan's Morning News. Good day to you. It is Tuesday, August 11th, 2026. She's Lauren Smith. You heard from Dave Wheaton, Adam Arocho in the producer's booth today. And ladies and gentlemen, I'm Steve Kelly.
18: Wow.
5: That's right. If you run into Joe Jackson today, wish him a happy 72nd birthday today. This made it to number 6 in the United States in 1982. I don't know. It's going into my senior year of high school at that time. I'm sure we took the drive to the big city of Grand Rapids to do a little shopping for school clothes. Yeah, that's how it worked back in the day. I saw Joe Jackson at Frederick Meyer Garden.
18: Oh, no.
5: I don't remember how many years ago that was. And to this day, it's the best concert I'd ever seen at Frederick Meyer Garden.
18: Period.
5: And I know 10 Joe Jackson songs.
18: It's wow.
5: Just something that was mad. So there's an empty stage, grand piano, and then he comes out and starts playing. And then people start coming out to add to the show. And that's how it ended. People just started walking off the stage. Not out of protest. And then it was just him and the piano. And then my God, it was good. Sometimes you just never know, do you?
18: This was very triggering. I heard the beginning of this song. I said, why do I know this song? They used this in the video game Grand Theft Auto Vice City.
5: See?
18: I remember when my brothers got the PlayStation, and my parents made us. They had to watch while we played the game because it was, you know.
5: Very.
18: A little smutty.
5: Yep. Isn't it funny how...
18: But Joe Jackson was on Flash FM.
5: Look what music can do for us all. We have lots to get to today. That might include a little interruption during your lunch break today with the thunderstorm. We'll talk more about that. 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
6: It's August 11th, and this is your Fox Daily Snapshot. Today is Play in the Sand Day. Go ahead, be a kid, build a sandcastle on the beach. In 1984, President Ronald Reagan jokes about bombing Russia while testing a microphone before a scheduled radio address.
7: I've signed legislation that will outlaw Russia forever. We begin bombing in 5 minutes.
6: 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Born on this day in 1983, Australian actor Chris Hemsworth of Thor fame.
24: Loki is beyond reason, but he is of Asgard, and he is my brother.
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24: He's adopted.
6: 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I'm CJ Papa, and that's your Fox Daily Snapshot.
5: 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Now traffic and weather.
18: Good morning. No crashes to report, but new construction just north of Grand Rapids will be backing you up. 131 southbound between Post Drive and West River has the right lane closed through Friday. That's a look at your traffic from the Big B Coffee Traffic Center.
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5: And the forecast, Storm teammates Matt Kirkwood.
13: Lots of clouds today, Steve, and humid once again. Even a little smoky out there at times. We'll have a threat of some showers and thunderstorms today, and that threat will be a little bit greater south of Grand Rapids, where we could see some severe weather as well. Look for a high today right around 80. A small chance of a shower or thunderstorm will continue tonight with a low near 65, and also a small chance of a shower or thunderstorm mainly northeast of Grand Rapids tomorrow. Otherwise, Wednesday will bring us increasing sunshine and a high of 82. I'm Storm Team Meteorologist Matt Kirkwood, tracking West Michigan's weather for News Radio with 1300 and 106.9 FM.
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5: 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Back to Dave Wheaton in the newsroom. What's coming up?
15: Good morning. The drama about the developments in the Gaslight Village in East Grand Rapids takes another turn. Kent County Health Department talking about swine flu and concerns about starvation in Gaza. The stories are more at the bottom of the hour.
5: So we watched the news together this morning, and it looks like if there is a thunderstorm that could be a little fun today, noonish is when they're expecting that to happen.
15: That's what Mr. Matt is saying, yes.
5: But we don't have watches or warnings. There's no respected number on the... It just might be a little pop-up shower or thunderstorm.
0: There we go. Not a big deal.
5: I think sometimes we like to get overly excited about these things, and we're going to be just fine.
0: I think so.
1: You said we have no watches, and I thought you meant a literal time watch. I'm like, you have a phone, and it's noontime that we're looking out the window. So that tells you how exhausted I am this morning.
5: The wristwatch something that was a staple.
0: Oh, yeah.
5: And the wristwatch is going away.
0: Is it really? I don't think it is.
5: It depends on who you talk to.
1: It's very fashionable for women. Like, we're seeing a very big uptick in wristwatches again.
5: So wristwatches are coming back for the ladies.
1: Not, I don't think to tell the time, but just as a very beautiful accessory. I just bought one the other day.
5: Do you care about the time? Do you use it to look at the time?
1: I forget that I have it because I'm just so used to grabbing the phone.
5: Do you have it on now?
1: No. I don't dress up for this place.
5: Oh, so the watch is a dress.
0: It's a dressy outfit.
1: Oh, it's a dressy outfit.
0: Really?
1: Yeah. Mm-hmm.
0: Okay.
1: Yeah. I mean, at least for me.
0: Okay, see, I didn't know that. I was, I've always worn a watch. Always.
5: Yeah.
0: If I don't have one on, it really messes with my head. It messes with my day. I have to have one on. It's just so strange. And it's one of those things I picked up, I think, when I was in my late teens. And then when I got into the military, it was imperative. You had to have one. Right. Otherwise, your head was just all messed up.
5: And there weren't cell phones when Dave got in the military. Hell, they were just barely phones.
0: Exactly.
5: Right?
0: Yeah.
5: It was a party line, and you had to call the operator first.
0: You laugh if you want. My aunt worked for Ma Bell,
5: yes.
0: And she started as a switchboard operator
5: in
0: 1951 or
5: one
0: something like that.
5: One ringy dingy.
0: Exactly, and she did the whole patching, and it was the whole nine yards, yeah.
1: Sometimes I wish I could go back and live in that simpler time.
5: So back to the amount
1: of creeping you guys could have done.
5: The party line?
1: Yes.
5: Sometimes if you were bored, you'd just pick it up to see if somebody else was talking.
0: All the time.
5: And there was a way to quietly hang it up so that you wouldn't get busted.
1: Time yourself with your wristwatch, a quick 5 minutes to catch up on the neighborhood tea.
5: I remember my first digital wristwatch.
0: Oh.
5: Because the stuff.
0: Yeah.
5: So there you go.
1: Will's got a Pokemon one he got for Christmas last year.
0: That counts.
1: I cannot for the life of me figure out how to set it. So he's like 7 hours off.

0: But
1: but he loves wearing it.
0: Even though there's a watch on my a clock on my phone that I have in my hand pretty much all the time. Mm-hmm. I still almost exclusively look at my watch for the time.
1: Oh, look at that generational difference.
2: But that's I also think that when you see a person with a watch, like I look at your watch and it's like, that's a good looking watch. Like on guys, serious. No.
0: Sandy, when she was in the dating circles,
2: yeah,
0: she would look at the watch, the belt, and the shoes.
2: Oh. Well, see, I've heard shoes and belt. I've never known, I didn't know about the watch.
1: Yeah. She would never have dated Chris Sherman.
0: Yeah, let's just leave it there. Wood Radio News Time is now 5:20. Here's Max.
3: This is Max Lucado. Do you feel isolated from family and friends? Perhaps your isolation is less geographical and more ideological. Do you feel alone in your opinions and concerns? When we fall to the crowd, we feel safe. When we swim against the tide, we need strength. Turn to God as your best friend. Find what it means to walk in the Spirit, to lean on and lean into Him as your comforter. Meditate on Scripture. Read inspirational books. Enjoy times of worship. Lay claim to a quiet spot where you can hear God's voice. Speak less when you are in His presence. Be still and know that I am God. Psalm 46 and verse 10. Learn to savor the stillness. Trust God's stops as well as God's steps.
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4: This 96.1 The Game Sports Update brought to you by Serta Pro Painters. The Detroit Tigers are back in the hunt for the playoffs. The boys who sport the English D are just one game back from a wild card spot, tied for second place in the American League Central Division with the Twins, only 3.5 games behind the White Sox. Now, the Tigers coming off a huge West Coast swing where they went 7-2 over the last 9 games. They have a big homestand that kicks off tonight with the Guardians. First pitch, 6:40. They play them for 3 games and then take on the White Sox starting on Friday for 3 more games. White Sox, by the way, off yesterday. They play the Reds tonight at 7:40. The Cubs also off. They take on the Nats. They're on the road 6:45. West Michigan Whitecaps are coming off a huge successful road trip as they were in Fort Wayne for the last 6 games and they went 5-1 over that time period. Now the start of a 6-game homestand kicks off tonight. Lansing Lugnuts at LMCU Ballpark. First pitch 6:35, and tonight, well, guess what? It's Tarek Skubal bobblehead night, so that might be worth the price of admission right there. The Detroit Lions are starting their season off in a couple of days with a big question mark at the center position. This after Cade Mays suffered a significant wrist injury in practice on Sunday, which will cause him to miss significant amount of time. That according to Coach Dan Campbell. When asked specifically when he might be returning, Coach said, I don't want to put a timeline on it, but I do expect him back in time for the playoffs. The job of center will now go to either Juice Scruggs or Seth McLaughlin. The two will take snaps with the first teams to see who performs best in that position. And that's a look at sports.
0: And thank you, Dave. Wood Radio News Time 5:23. Traffic and weather now.
1: Good morning. No crashes to report, but new construction just north of Grand Rapids will be backing you up. 131 southbound between Post Drive and West River has the right lane closed through Friday. That's a look at your traffic.
0: And the forecast, Matt Kirkwood with the latest.
5: Lots of clouds today, Steve, and humid once again. Even a little smoky out there at times. We'll have a threat of some showers and thunderstorms today, and that threat will be a little bit greater south of Grand Rapids, where we could see some severe weather as well. Look for a high today right around 80. The small chance of a shower or thunderstorm will continue tonight with low near 65, and also a small chance of a shower or thunderstorm mainly northeast of Grand Rapids tomorrow. Otherwise, Wednesday will bring us increasing sunshine and a high of 82. I'm Stern to Maine meteorologist Matt Kirkwood, tracking West Michigan's weather for News Radio with 1300 and 106.9 FM.
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6: This is a Bloomberg Money Minute. A big Wall Street bank is making a big bet on U.S. innovation. Morgan Stanley said it will seek to facilitate about $1.5 trillion of investment activity tied to the U.S.'s push for innovation and the infrastructure needed to bolster it. It will focus on three areas, including innovation platforms and strategic industries, infrastructure and capital for growth companies. Morgan Stanley joins peers vowing to work more on initiatives core to the U.S. Last year, J.P. Morgan Chase said it would funnel $1.5 trillion into industries that bolster U.S. economic security and resiliency. Good news if you eat a lot of chicken. Poultry companies are dealing with a glut of chicken, producing more than people can buy. That's driving prices down and creating an even more inviting alternative to beef that continues selling at near record highs. Dow Jones cites industry data showing that wholesale prices for chicken has fallen more than a third over the past year. Andrew O'Day, Bloomberg Radio.
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7: Hi, Dan from Grand Rapids, sitting here having coffee with the dogs.
0: Hey, Dan.
7: Yesterday it was Steve's water polo instruction to the flatulence debacles.
0: I forgot about it. That's right.
7: And today, gosh, where are we going today this morning? Casio watches.
0: That's right. Listen, Dan, we're not afraid to tackle the big topics here on the program. Especially early. 61 of the lecture 67. Thank you. The talkback button's brought to you by MKD. We will get to today's top five just after bottom of the hour news, which starts in 3 minutes. Talk about the forecast for today, too. That could include some severe weather. More next on Wood. Good morning.
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17: Caffeine can be really good for you and help a lot of things, and caffeine can be kind of bad for you.
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17: Naturally, it's in the coffee bean and in chocolate and tea, but it's also added artificially in things like soda. 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You're going to feel alert and awake. It's got that adrenaline going, and it's rewarding you with the dopamine. I mentioned the vicious cycle, the inevitable crash.
18: Right.
17: like any stimulant drug, and you want more of it. 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All right, how about some health benefits?
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17: They found everything from not develop Parkinson's disease to dropping your risk of various cancers.
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18: Yeah.
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0: This is West Michigan's Morning News on Wood Radio. I'm Steve Kelly. It's Tuesday, August 11th. Kent County Health Department on the swine flu. More on the development in East Grand Rapids, too. Here's bottom of the hour news now.
2: Good morning. It's 5:30. We've got 61 at Big Red and Holland, 67 at Grand Rapids. I'm Dave Wheaton. This is Wood Radio News. Muggy conditions and maybe some storms later today. Storm teammates got the forecast coming up. A senior Israeli official calls claims of a deliberate starvation in Gaza a blood libel. Fox's Jonathan Savage, he explains.
19: Accused by United Nations officials of denying Palestinians in Gaza food, Israel's ambassador to the UN hits back.
20: That was a blood libel. And we asked our colleagues, from where you get the data, the information? The answer was that they relied on Hamas reports.
19: Danny Danon points out findings from UNICEF, a UN agency, show acute malnutrition rates across Gaza no higher than 0.8%. No famine, says Israel's foreign ministry. Aid agencies argue conditions in the territory remain harsh, with the vast majority of people displaced and provisions tightly controlled.
2: The plan to build a data center in Lowell Township could take a bit of time. A planning commission held a meeting last night, and the topic of an ordinance that would regulate said data centers is still a long ways off. That according to the planning commission chair, David Simmons. Now, he said it was going to take quite a bit of time to come up with an ordinance for the community. Now, although he said that not to put a specific timeline as to what he meant by that, now the idea of building a data center near I-96 and Alden Nash has put neighbor against neighbor in some cases. A billboard opposing the planned center was vandalized recently, and those who are opposed to the construction have packed into township board as well as planning commission meetings, in some cases waiting hours to voice their opposition to that plan. Wood Radio News Time, 5:31. It's time for traffic and weather together.
1: Good morning. No crashes to report, but new construction just north of Grand Rapids will be backing you up. 131 southbound between Post Drive and West River has the right lane closed through Friday. That's a look at your traffic from the Big B Coffee Traffic Center.
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5: Another warm and humid one today with mostly cloudy to partly cloudy conditions. It looks like we'll have a good chance of showers and thunderstorms, especially south of Grand Rapids, and some of those could be severe. High temperature today near 80. I'm starting to meet meteorologist Matt Kirkwood, tracking West Michigan's weather.
2: 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Kent County Health Department investigators are looking into the possibility of swine flu that has occurred at the Kent County Youth Fair. One pig died. Several others got sick, and they're warning people that if you came into contact with the pigs at the fair, you should watch out for fever, cough, runny nose, sore throats, and vomiting. Basically, the flu. When the pigs were discovered, the swine barn was closed to the public, and they are watching people who have exhibited symptoms associated with that. Naloxone is love. That's what an ad campaign by the Red Project reads on several billboards around the city of Grand Rapids. Now, the group has wanted to spend money with the Grand Rapids Rapid to put those ads on buses. However, the Rapid Board denied that request some months back, citing their policy that all ads remain neutral on any topic. However, at their July meeting, the Rapid Board voted 9-3 to overturn that decision and has decided to allow those ads. Following a salmonella outbreak linked to jalapeno peppers imported from Mexico, a massive wave of food recalls hitting grocery store shelves. Wood Radio's James Gemmel with the story.
3: The recall includes Kroger, Walmart, Target, and Trader Joe's. The Centers for Disease Control reports that 345 people across 27 states have now fallen ill from the bacteria, with 4 cases in Michigan. Grocery shoppers in this state are facing a confusing double whammy in the produce and deli aisles. The state is simultaneously navigating the tail end of the Cyclospora parasite outbreak and the sudden onset of a multi-state salmonella recall. James Gemmel, Wood Radio News.
2: The development project in East Grand Rapids Gaslight Village could be in question. A Kent County Circuit Court judge ruling yesterday that the city's decision to approve the project by a simple majority was null and void because they did not seek a supermajority. According to the attorney, which represents a group of area residents, it says that that means approval that was done with a simple majority since October of last year. All of those rulings are now null and void. The city has maintained that they are following the charter for the city. And to the two defendants, the developer as well as the city, have an opportunity to appeal. No word on whether or not they'll actually do that or not. Inspectors have examined the heavy destruction at Byron Center Bible Church after early morning fire yesterday. It did some major damage to the roof. It broke out around just before 4 o'clock in the morning on Byron Center Avenue between 84th and 92nd Streets. Firefighters arrived to find flames shooting through the roof. About a half dozen area firefighters area fire departments provided mutual aid. Byron Township Fire Chief Brian Lumen. He told the folks over at Wood TV that the building additions over the years made it difficult for firefighters to access that blaze.
4: And how those are built on, and it creates void spaces, etc., that makes it difficult to actually get to the fire.
2: The exact cause of the fire is unknown right now. Wood Radio News Time 5:35, our next news 5:45, breaking news when it happens. I'm Dave Wheaton on West Michigan's News, Weather and Traffic Station. 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
0: This is West Michigan's Morning News. Steve Kelly and Lauren Smith in one room. Adam Orocio in another room. Dave Wheaton in another room. I don't know why I felt like I had to point that out, but just so you know.
2: Well, because everybody keeps saying, why is he in that little glass booth? Does he have like some sort of disease or an affliction?
22: You should name it. I named mine when I was in the producer booth.
0: What was the producer's booth?
22: Remember, it was the Schmidt House.
0: It was the Schmidt House.
22: I still have people bring that up.
2: That's right. I forgot about that. That's right.
0: Those days, it was made out of brick, just so you know. Have you named the producer's booth, Adam?
23: I haven't.
0: Well, send your suggestions.
23: Oh, boy.
0: Yeah. To P.O. Box. Wow. It is time for today's top five. I believe it is Tuesday, August 11th, 2026. And Schmitty, where do we start?
22: Hey, at number five, ever wonder how butlers get trained? Well, there's an international butler academy, and a video has now gone viral of one of their, I guess you would call him a professor, showing just how intense butler trainees are forced to get. That's right. Protect your tray. Protect your tray. They literally walk around in a circle holding a tray full of champagne flutes while he dodgeballs them. They say that lots of different objects are thrown. The exercise is designed to test their balance, composure, and ability to maintain impeccable service under pressure.
0: Those champagne flutes are expensive.
22: I mean, the one guy gets full head and flute down.
2: Remember the red rubber ball twang?
0: Made of, yes. From Voigt?
2: Yes. Oh, well done.
0: The little one you could throw like a baseball.
2: Yes, you could.
0: And Pete Spina had surgical skill.
2: Oh.
22: He has a name that comes up a lot on the show.
2: Yeah, Pete Spina.
0: He had hair in his legs before any of us.
2: Yeah.
0: And I'm sure he's listening on the internet from prison somewhere right now.
2: Oh, gosh. He must know my friend Tommy Munchak.
0: Yep.
2: Wow.
0: At number four on the list, a diver who found a 162-year-old bottle of Guinness in a shipwreck off the coast of England contacted scientists who might not only recreate the 1864 version of the stout, but some experts, including a brewing historian named Edward Bourke, said the bottle might still be drinkable.
2: Ooh.
0: Yeah.
22: I'd do it.
0: Schmitty, you go first.
22: I would. I'd research it for the show.
2: Well, wait a second. There was that shipwreck in Lake Michigan they discovered a couple years ago. 150-year-old bourbon. Yeah, I would give that a go.
0: All right. Let it. You guys go, and Adam and I will watch. Mm-hmm. And then we'll go from there.
22: I've eaten weirder stuff.
0: Bottle appeared to come from a case. They think there might be more beer down there. Divers could be going down again soon.
22: Oh, I bet they are.
2: All right. This one is beautifully stupid, they say. During Monday night's Red Sox-Blue Jays game, Boston's Anthony Seigler scored from third on what appeared to be an inning-ending sacrifice fly. The catch is, he never tagged up. Toronto left the field, believing that the inning was over, but apparently nobody properly appealed the play, so the run counted, even though people on the field were as confused as anybody else. Baseball, been around 150 years, and apparently we're still discovering new ways to have absolutely no idea what the hell is going on the field.
0: Well, wouldn't you think, given the upgrades and things that are monitoring foul balls and strikes,
2: yep,
0: somebody would have said, hey, fellas.
2: Yeah.
0: He never tagged up.
22: We got to talk later on in the show. My brother just bought one of the coolest things I've ever heard of, speaking of baseball.
0: Okay.
22: Yeah.
0: Really?
22: But we got to talk about it, because I'm curious if somebody else would have spent what he spent.
0: Oh. Is it one of those hats that holds two beers?
22: Yeah, that's it.
2: Yes, it is.
22: Yeah, only it was signed, obviously.
0: I knew it.
6: Number two, I don't know how I feel about this one. The United States has recruited over 2,000 gamers as air traffic controllers in record hiring push.
0: What could possibly go wrong?
6: They hit 94% of its hiring goal by finding people online who were really good at Fortnite and declaring, you've been training for this, and now there are going to be 4,000 trainees in the pipeline who are really good at video games.
0: I guess it's a good thing that 747s can't shoot at other planes, or otherwise, pew,
22: yet.
0: Pew. Wow. Yeah. Pew. I hear they're moving air traffic control centers to parents' basements now to get ready for it.
22: Hey, first of all, Chris plays on the main floor, so some of them are very respectable.
0: You know, that's the thing that's shocking, is that a lot of these real hardcore gamers are now like 40, 50 years old.
2: Yeah.
0: No idea.
2: Gosh. They make real money, though. I mean, air traffic control guys, they make like serious cash.
22: Mm-hmm.
2: And by the way, the training center, Oklahoma City.
22: Oh. For everybody?
2: Everybody.
0: No idea.
22: Really?
2: Everybody.
0: Does everybody have to buy one of those hats?
2: I think you do.
0: Okay. Finally, number one on the list, a Texas family's pet goose being hailed as a hero for alerting the sleeping family that a fire had erupted in the barn.
7: Ah!
0: Wait. Wait.
7: Ah!
0: Wait.
7: Ah!
0: Now it's serious. There you go.
2: That's outstanding.
0: The first two you can get through. Nobody sleeps through
22: that.
2: There's no
0: try again. Like, hey guys,
2: wow,
0: there's a fire.
2: Get out of the house.
22: Burning the tail feathers.
0: Nice. Today's top five. Let's get to a little traffic and weather together. We do that all morning long.
22: New construction just north of Grand Rapids will be backing you up. 131 southbound between Post Drive and West River has the right lane closed through Friday. That's a look at your traffic from the Big B Coffee Traffic Center.
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5: Lots of clouds today, Steve, and humid once again. Even a little smoky out there at times. We'll have the threat of some showers and thunderstorms today, and that threat will be a little bit greater south of Grand Rapids, where we could see some severe weather as well. Look for a high today right around 80. A small chance of a shower or thunderstorm will continue tonight with a low near 65, and also a small chance of a shower or thunderstorm mainly northeast of Grand Rapids tomorrow. Otherwise, Wednesday will bring us increasing sunshine and a high of 82. I'm Storm Team Meteorologist Matt Kirkwood, tracking West Michigan's weather for News Radio with 1300 and 106.9 FM.
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2: Back to school pictures seem harmless, but are they? 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Was it you? Those stories and more at the top of the hour.
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28: There's more talk about reviving MySpace. Two guys on it, Tim and Chris Vanderhook, they were the co-founders of Viant Technology. They've owned MySpace for something like 15 years now, and they did try a relaunch about 12 years ago. didn't go very far, obviously, but they say, look, we have faith in this brand and we're going to keep on relaunching it until we get it right. But, you know, is an audience there? Do we want to go back to the days of personalizing our pages and finding the perfect songs and doing all that formatting stuff and HTML? We had a lot of coding back in the day.
22: I was just going to bring that up. In terms of ease, I remember how smart I felt, but how challenging it was to code that kind of social media. Do you think in a way people think this could just kind of almost personalize social again? Remember Top 8? You're actually talking to people you know once again?
28: Right. I mean, that's one way to look at it. I thought there was an awful lot of pressure. Oh, gosh, my song better be cool, but not too cool. I have to look like I'm into alt music, but not really. Yeah. Don't look like I'm trying to.

0: nonsense that's out there targeting the younger kids. And by the way, the regulations may push them that way. We're seeing more and more. Australia led the way. Others are leaning toward preventing people under 18 from even accessing social media. So maybe an older MySpace targeted demo isn't such a bad idea.
1: 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We'll talk to Rory O'Neill again in the next hour. This time about America's shrinking workforce. Wood Radio News Time 5:51. 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
2: This 96.1 The Game Sports Update brought to you by Hot Rod Motorsports. The Detroit Tigers are back home and in the hunt for the playoffs once again. The boys that sport that English D are just one game back from a wild card spot, and they're tied for second place in the American League Central Division with the Twins. They're only 3.5 games out of first place behind the White Sox. Now, the Tigers are coming off a huge West Coast swing. They went 7-2 over the last 9 games. They have a big homestand, kicks off tonight against the Guardians. First pitch, by the way, 6:40. And then they play the White Sox right after that for the next 3 games. By the way, speaking of the White Sox, they were off yesterday. They play the Reds tonight at home. First pitch set for 7:40. And the Cubs also off. They take on the Nats on the road, 6:45. The West Michigan Whitecaps are coming off a pretty successful road trip win in Fort Wayne, where they went 5-1 over the last 6 games. They start a 6-game homestand tonight. Lansing Lugnuts, LMCU Ballpark. First pitch set for 6:35, by the way, Tarek Skubal bobblehead night. And the Detroit Lions are starting off the season in a couple of days, and there's a big question mark at the center position. Now, this after Cade Mays suffered a significant wrist injury at practice on Sunday. If you see the video online, I'll just say it ain't pretty. But this could cause him to miss a significant amount of time. That according to Coach Dan Campbell. He would not be specific when asked, so Coach, what are we looking at as far as the timeline? When can we expect him to come back? He says, I'm not going to put a timeline on it. However, I do expect him for the playoffs. The job of center will now go to either Juice Scruggs or Seth McLaughlin. The two will both take snaps with the first team to see who performs best in that slot. And that's a look at sports.
1: 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Wood Radio News Time, 5:53. Traffic, then weather.
3: Good morning. No crashes to report, but new construction just north of Grand Rapids will be backing you up. 131 southbound between Post Drive and West River has the right lane closed through Friday. That's a look at your traffic.
1: And now the forecast. Storm teammates Matt Kirkwood in the tracking center this morning.
4: Lots of clouds today, Steve, and humid once again. Even a little smoky out there at times. We'll have a threat of some showers and thunderstorms today, and that threat will be a little bit greater south of Grand Rapids, where we could see some severe weather as well. Look for a high today right around 80. The small chance of a shower or thunderstorm will continue tonight with a low near 65, and also a small chance of a shower or thunderstorm mainly northeast of Grand Rapids tomorrow. Otherwise, Wednesday will bring us increasing sunshine and a high of 82. I'm Storm Team 8 meteorologist Matt Kirkwood, tracking West Michigan's weather for News Radio with 1300 and 106.9 FM.
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5: This is Bloomberg Money Minute. Wall Street is putting $500 billion behind the artificial intelligence boom. NVIDIA is teaming up with Apollo Global Management, Blackstone, BlackRock, Brookfield Asset Management, Goldman Sachs, and KKR to line up financing for the massive data centers needed to power AI. However, few details were released on the timing and structure of the financing. Turning to trading, strikes across the Middle East continuing to keep the market on edge. A rally in oil prices weighed on stocks yesterday. The Dow fell 61. Points. This morning, investors continue to track developments in the region. S&P futures are little changed. Dow futures are falling 35 points. And Hims & Hers Health plans to jump into the peptides market before the end of the year, with the company seeing opportunity to seize on a booming corner of the health industry. Hims is preparing the launch as it awaits a decision from the FDA on whether to loosen restrictions on 7 different compounds. Courtney Donahoe, Bloomberg Radio.
1: 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It is 61 at the Lakeshore, 67 in Grand Rapids. To the talkback button, that little microphone brought to you by MKD.
6: We had the white softball size balls. We used to call it bombardment.
1: Oh, yeah.
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0: And we had a cool gym teacher back in the day who played the song Red Rubber Ball while we were playing. It was pretty cool.
1: 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Oh, wait. 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Oh, come on now. Remember that? Right in the face. You weren't supposed to, above the shoulders. There's a rude awakening for you today. Here's the plan. We will get to top of the hour news. It comes with traffic and weather together. 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
1: This is West Michigan's Morning News on Wood Radio. I'm Steve Kelly. It's Tuesday, August 11th. Safety concerns for back-to-school pictures and your chance to meet Grand Rapids' new police chief. Here's top-of-the-hour news.
0: Good morning. It's 6 o'clock. I'm Dave Wheaton. This is Wood Radio News. Well, it's going to be muggy, it's going to be uncomfortable, and we could have a storm. So says Storm Team 8. They'll have the forecast coming up. Well, the Trump administration is proposing new rules to curb the additives included in prepackaged foods. Fox's Jared Halperin, he explains from the White House.
22: A new rule proposed by the FDA would close a loophole that Health and Human Services Secretary Robert F. Kennedy Jr. says has allowed companies to add chemicals to food without notifying regulators.
23: The proposal will give the agency greater visibility into the substances that are entering our food supply.
22: For years, food companies have been able to self-certify some additives known as GRAS, or generally recognized as safe. Under the new rule, those companies are required to notify the FDA and include a basis for concluding the chemical safety.
0: An ordinance regulating data centers in Lowell Township area is still a ways off. At last night's meeting, the Planning Commission Chair David Simmons says that it's going to take quite a while for them to get to a point where there is an actual ordinance that would regulate data centers in their community. Now, the members of the community are divided on where they stand. A billboard opposing the data center was vandalized near the proposed site of I-96 in Alden Nash, and those who are opposed to it have been very vocal, filling up most meetings and waiting in line for, more than an hour just to voice their opposition to those. Wood Radio News Time is 6:01. It's time for traffic and weather together.
2: Good morning. Construction just north of Grand Rapids slowing you down. 131 southbound between Post Drive and West River has the right lane closed. We have a 10-minute backup right now. That's a look at your traffic from the Big B Coffee Traffic Center.
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24: Another muggy day out there, mostly cloudy to partly cloudy conditions, and a good chance of showers and thunderstorms. A greater threat will be south of Grand Rapids, where we could see some severe weather with some strong straight-line wind. Look for a high today right around 80. Tonight, it'll continue with a chance of a shower or thunderstorm, low right around 65. Wednesday, generally dry with increasing sunshine and a high of 82, and then back to a chance of showers and thunderstorms on Thursday with a high temperature right around 80. I'm Storm Team 8 meteorologist Matt Kirkwood tracking West Michigan's weather.
0: 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Wood Radio News Time is 6:02. Well, the Kent County health officials are looking for swine flu symptoms after a pig died and several others got sick at the Kent County Youth Fair last week. Wood Radio's Emma Olson explains.
25: Officials say anyone who had contact with the pigs should monitor themselves for fever, lethargy, cough, runny nose, sore throat, vomiting, and more. Individuals who are experiencing symptoms should contact their doctor, local health department, or the Kent County Communicable Disease Unit for testing. Health Officer Adam London says they have no confirmation of a human infection at this time, but they want people to know what next steps are if they get sick. Emma Olson, Wood Radio News.
0: Kent County judge ruling in favor of a group that opposes the Gaslight Village's development in East Grand Rapids. And East Grand Rapids Responsible Development submitted a zoning protest petition saying that, the project is too big and it won't fit with the charter of the community. Now, Circuit Court judge making that ruling that the petition was submitted on time and it required met the requirement of the signatures, meaning that the commission needed a supermajority in order to approve it. Well, they used only a majority. The judge, in his ruling.
26: I want to be very clear about what the court's role is in this case. I need to decide if the parties complied with the appropriate laws and statutes and procedures and rules. It is up to the citizens of East Grand Rapids and their elected officials to determine what type of development they need or want in downtown East Grand Rapids. That's not my decision.
0: The city commission and its attorneys are working out exactly what their next step should be. Tonight is your chance to meet Grand Rapids Police Chief Joe Trigg. The new police chief will be holding a public forum hosted by the Voice of the Badge, which is a citizen advocacy group. Now, the event will take place at the intersection at Cesar Chavez Road between 5:30 and 7:30 tonight. Back to school season is an exciting time for kids and for mom and dad. Police departments around the nation are detailing how to share memories without exposing personal information. Fox's Kristen Goodwin has more.
27: While posting back-to-school photos has become a yearly tradition for many families, agencies say sharing details on social media could inadvertently give criminals clues. The San Antonio Police Department urging folks not to share details like your child's full name, where they go to school, their teacher's name, their grade level, or date of birth. The Sterlington Police Department in Louisiana says it's best to keep the background of photos simple and free of identifying details like street signs. Officials also note bad actors could use personal information shared online to guess passwords, encouraging folks to review their security settings to be sure who has access to posts.
0: Governor Gretchen Whitmer says that Operation Safe Neighborhoods has led to over 1,000 illegal guns being seized by police. Officers conducting a statewide crackdown on illegally possessed firearms when they were doing compliance checks on felony offenders. Well, somebody in West Michigan is having a much better Tuesday than the rest of us. $1 million lottery ticket was sold on Saturday at Big Top Market in Wyoming, and it wasn't the only one. There were two other $1 million winning tickets that were sold elsewhere in the state over the weekend. So they're, well, the three new millionaires in one weekend. Meanwhile, I found $5 in an old pair of jeans, so we're all winners, right? They're just at a different level than I am. Wood Radio News Time is now 6:06. Our next news at 6:15. Breaking news when it happens. I'm Dave Wheaton on West Michigan's News, Weather and Traffic Station. 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
0: 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This is West Michigan's Morning News. She's Lauren Smith. I'm Steve Kelly. Made it past Monday anyway. It is Tuesday, August 11th, 2026, and this trending segment brought to you by Consumers Energy.
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0: President Trump signing an executive order yesterday ordering the government to trim down the vaccine schedule and break up the measles, mumps, and rubella immunization into 3 shots, citing concerns for pregnant women and the cause of autism. White House Press Secretary Karoline Leavitt telling Hannity this was a great day for the Make America Healthy Again movement.
11: It's based on common sense and scientific research. Thanks to Secretary Kennedy and President Trump for finally having the courage to enact this order and now to hold states accountable to again give parents more choice.
0: No scientific consensus linking the vaccines to autism. President Trump said this weekend the United States is semi-negotiating with Iran as he ups the economic pressure. Tehran is asking the White House to meet a list of demands before the Strait of Hormuz is open. President Trump yesterday in the Oval Office.
12: All of the people that were so badly hurt, so badly wounded or killed, many thousands of people, and maybe damages for the 52,000 protesters over the last 4 months that were killed in Iran. We think their families should get damages.
0: That's right. President telling reporters that Iran should pay
1: pay reparations. President Trump's pick for U.S. Attorney General Todd Blanche sworn in yesterday after a rough nomination period where he faced bipartisan backlash for his history as the president's personal attorney. And officials yesterday renamed Joint Base Charleston to Joint Base Lindsey Graham. Here's Governor Henry McMaster.
13: Senator Lindsey Graham, this poor boy from a little town in South Carolina, as he called himself, was one of the most consequential men of our time.
1: Meanwhile, the Senate honored the late senator by passing new sanctions designed to punish Russia for its war in Ukraine. There's more online at woodradio.com.
2: Also trending this morning, a story just out that I have to assume is going to be a big one. President Trump reportedly underwent an elaborate plan to hide his flight from Turkey to the United Kingdom last month using a catering food truck and a military aircraft. This is according to the Washington Post amid some very serious threats against him from Iran. The secret mission was carried out without the knowledge of the traveling press, even some White House officials aboard the decoy flight, all while the White House was saying the president was aboard the old Air Force One jet. Now, in a statement regarding this report, the White House said, quote, as the president has said recently, there are many enemies of America who have their sights on him, and we use every tool at our disposal to address those threats. Apparently, this went down on July 8th. The president was seen boarding the aircraft, but according to this report, after boarding, he was transferred to a catering cart typically used to load food and beverages, which is how he made it.
1: Really?
2: It's wild. Like I said, I'm just hearing this morning. We'll see if we get some more on it. But very, like, you know how Taylor Swift was taken to stage in a janitor cart?
1: Yeah.
2: Gives me those kind of vibes to protect him.
1: And there it is. Wood Radio News Time, 6:12. Those are just some of the stories we are following for you today. Wood Radio News Time, 6:12. Traffic and weather.
2: Good morning. Construction just north of Grand Rapids slowing you down. 131 southbound between Post Drive and West River has the right lane closed. We have a 10-minute backup right now. That's a look at your traffic from the Big B Coffee Traffic Center.
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24: Lots of clouds today, Steve, and humid once again. Even a little smoky out there at times. We'll have the threat of some showers and thunderstorms today, and that threat will be a little bit greater south of Grand Rapids, where we could see some severe weather as well. Look for a high today right around 80. The small chance of a shower or thunderstorm will continue tonight with a low near 65, and also a small chance of a shower or thunderstorm mainly northeast of Grand Rapids tomorrow. Otherwise, Wednesday will bring us increasing sunshine and a high of 82. I'm Storm Team 8 meteorologist Matt Kirkwood, tracking West Michigan's weather for News Radio with 1300 and 106.9 FM.
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1: 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Back to Dave Wheaton. What's coming up?
0: Well, those opposed to the development of the Gaslight Village in East Grand Rapids get a big win in court. Data centers and the proposed plan to regulate them is still a ways off over in Lowell Township. And texts from Dr. Fauci about concerns over the COVID vaccine and women having miscarriages. Those stories and more at the bottom of the hour.
1: Here's part of a talkback that we received during the Clay and Buck show, and I think they were talking about the church fire that we were talking about throughout the morning yesterday.
22: It's Byron Center Bible Church. I grew up there and spent most of my childhood there. Sad to see it all burn down.
1: Well, we have an update on that, too.
0: Yeah.
1: Because when we were first coming on the air, we were hearing about it. They closed roads around that area, and it took hours to put that thing out.
0: Yeah, there were four different fire departments that showed up for this thing to try and get this fire out. And extensive, heavy damage. There's like a school or child daycare center that's incorporated in that. And then certain portions of the church also got burned. So pretty heavy damage. And if you've seen the pictures or any of the video that folks over at Channel 8 have been putting up, I mean, that thing took a serious hit. And again, they still don't say for certain what caused it, but the church was empty, and they believe it's possible that it was a lightning strike. But yeah, it's heavy, heavy damage in that church.
1: See that the minister there said that the church was not damaged, meaning the church.
0: Yeah.
1: But the building was.
0: Correct.
1: So they're trying to figure out where they hold Sunday services. He said that they will.
0: Oh, perfect.
1: So somewhere there'll be an announcement if you're somebody that goes to that thing. And again, like you mentioned, when you see the amount of damage that was done there, what a blessing that nobody was hurt. And again, they haven't said if it was lightning or not.
0: They haven't said officially. They said that their investigation now underway. But yeah, they had to get the fire out first. But even the fire chief yesterday said, yeah, it's a real possibility that that would have been the cause. But he's going to wait for the investigation to be complete to say definitively.
1: Holy smokes, what a thunderstorm that rolled through. And we then talked throughout the morning about the amount of rain. There were a couple of spots that in the greater Grand Rapids area got a little more than 2.3 that they registered at the airport. But even that was a single day record for that date in history.
0: Yeah.
1: As some spots got upwards, there was one place in the state that was in Eaton County that got 5.13 inches in that thunderstorm.
0: That's a tremendous amount of water. And I'm curious to find out if anybody's basement flooded.
1: I will tell you this much. The backyard in the Kelly household is back.
0: Oh, well done.
1: After a couple of storms, yeah, that thing is looking lush.
0: I can honestly say my front lawn, still brown.
1: Yeah.
0: Yeah.
1: Well, some spots got more than others. You're closer to the lakeshore. I don't know that you got as much as...
0: No, I don't think we got that much. But yeah. I was here, so I don't know.
1: Good chance that most all of us will see a little something this afternoon. There's a possibility of some severe weather. The better chance of that, Matt Kirkwood will tell you, comes from in the south of Grand Rapids. We'll get to traffic and weather in just a minute. First, it is sports time. Wood Radio News Time, 6:21.
0: This 96.1 The Game Sports Update brought to you by Herman's Boy. The Detroit Tigers are back in the hunt for the playoffs. The boys who sport the English D are just one game back from a wild card spot, tied for second place in the American League Central Division with the Twins, only 3.5 games behind the White Sox. Now, the Tigers coming off a huge West Coast swing where they went 7-2 over the last 9 games. They have a big homestand that kicks off tonight with the Guardians. First pitch, 6:40. They play them for 3 games and then take on the White Sox starting on Friday for 3 more games. The White Sox, by the way, off yesterday. They play the Reds tonight at 7:40. The Cubs also off. They take on the Nats. They're on the road 6:45. West Michigan Whitecaps are coming off a huge successful road trip as they were in Fort Wayne for the last 6 games and they won 5-1 over that time period. Now the start of a 6-game homestand kicks off tonight. Lansing Lugnuts at LMCU Ballpark. First pitch 6:30. And tonight, well, guess what? It's Tarek Skubal bobblehead night. So that might be worth the price of admission right there. The Detroit Lions are starting their season off in a couple of days with a big question mark at the center position. This after Cade Mays suffered a significant wrist injury in practice on Sunday, which will cause him to miss significant amount of time. That according to Coach Dan Campbell. When asked specifically when he might be returning, Coach said, I don't want to put a timeline on it, but I do expect him back in time for the playoffs. The job of center will now go to either Juice Scruggs or Seth McLaughlin. The two will take snaps with the first teams to see who performs best in that position. And that's a look at sports.
1: And thank you, Dave. Again, today we'll have tickets for Bonnie Raitt at DeVos Performance Hall, which is 1 week from tomorrow, August 19th, 7:30 at DeVos Performance Hall. You may buy tickets, not sold out yet, at DeVosPerformanceHall.com or be listening before 9 o'clock today. And we will have a pair of tickets to give away for that show again, which is next Wednesday. Wood Radio News Time, 6:22 now, traffic and weather.
2: Good morning. Construction just north of Grand Rapids slowing you down. 131 southbound between Post Drive and West River has the right lane closed. We have a 10-minute backup right now. That's a look at your traffic.
1: And the forecast, storm teammates Matt Kirkwood in the tracking center this morning.
24: Lots of clouds today, Steve, and humid once again. Even a little smoky out there at times. We'll have a threat of some showers and thunderstorms today, and that threat will be a little bit greater south of Grand Rapids, where we could see some severe weather as well. Look for a high today right around 80. The small chance of a shower or thunderstorm will continue tonight with a low near 65, and also a small chance of a shower or thunderstorm mainly northeast of Grand Rapids tomorrow. Otherwise, Wednesday will bring us increasing sunshine and a high of 82. I'm Stern Team meteorologist Matt Kirkwood tracking West Michigan's weather for News Radio with 1300 and 106.9 FM.
1: It is 61 at the Lakeshore, 67 in Grand Rapids at the Service Professor Weather Center and Sticky. As Matt Kirkwood mentioned, Wood Radio News Time 6:24. 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
27: This is a Bloomberg Money Minute. Intel has raised $20 billion in its first public share sale since a chipmaker listed in 1971. The cash will help Intel chase the AI boom, strengthen its balance sheet, and build out its chip factories. Intel shares are up more than 160% this year.
8: Turning to the markets, investors are looking ahead to tomorrow's report on consumer prices that could give clues on the Fed Reserve's appetite for an interest rate hike. In the wake of Friday's weak jobs report, a moderation in price growth may help alleviate some of the inflation anxiety at the central bank. Head of that, S&P futures are holding steady. Dow futures are falling 65 points. And Intercontinental Hotels is seeing solid growth in its American business. The owner of Kimpton, Holiday Inn, and Crown Plaza beat Wall Street expectations on brisk business in cities where World Cup games were held. The tournament added about 1 percentage point to growth. Courtney Donahoe, Bloomberg Radio.
1: 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A lot of feedback from yesterday. We talked to an attorney, a divorce attorney, about gray divorce. The number of people over 50 getting a divorce on the rise. Mary on the talkback button, brought to you by MKD.
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1: 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We will talk about America's shrinking workforce. Who is it that's not working that could, and what does it mean for your Social Security? Rory O'Neill on the story at 6:36. First bottom of the hour news with traffic and weather together in 3 minutes on Wood. Good morning.
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0: This is West Michigan's Morning News on Wood Radio. I'm Steve Kelly. It's Tuesday, August 11th. Not so fast, East Grand Rapids redevelopment and data centers, the topic in Lowell again. Here's bottom of the hour news. Good morning at 6:30. We've got 61 at the Lighthouse in Grand Haven, 66 in Grand Rapids. I'm Dave Wheaton. This is Wood Radio News. Well, Senators Ron Johnson and Rand Paul releasing text messages from Dr. Anthony Fauci's government phone this week, revealing communications with other health officials during the COVID-19 pandemic, where he expressed some concerns about pregnant women and miscarriages. Fox's Kevin Cork. He explains.
3: Quoting Fauci from a text dated 25th of January of 2021, since many people have significant cytokines, storm, and fever after the second dose, this theoretically could be associated with miscarriage in the first trimester. February the 3rd, he said in a Q&A with JAMA, that's the Journal of the American Medical Association, that the FDA found that there were no red flags regarding the vaccine in pregnant women. Then months later, he said this, quoting again, there's no indication whatsoever that there's any increase of any adverse issues in a pregnant woman who was vaccinated compared to a pregnant woman who wasn't vaccinated. It's pretty clear that pregnant women should get vaccinated.
0: Now, this comes after the Senate Homeland Security Committee voted to hold Dr. Fauci in contempt of Congress after he invoked the Fifth Amendment over 100 times during a hearing. Lawmakers also referred him to the Department of Justice. The plan to build a data center in Lowell Township could take a while. Planning Commission held a meeting last night, and the topic of an ordinance that would regulate said data centers is still a long ways off. That, according to the Planning Commission Chair David Simmons. Now, he says that it is going to take quite a bit of time to come up with an ordinance for the community, although he would not put a specific timeline on it. He did say that means that we've got a lot of work ahead of us. Wood Radio News Time is now 6:31. It's time for traffic and weather together.
30: Good morning. Construction just north of Grand Rapids slowing you down. 131 southbound between Post Drive and West River has the right lane closed. We have a 10-minute backup right now. That's a look at your traffic from the Big B Coffee Traffic Center.
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5: This is Lee Habib, host of Our American Stories. On our next episode, we'll explain how a divided room during the American Revolution found unity in a single prayer. 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
24: Another warm and humid one today with mostly cloudy to partly cloudy conditions. It looks like we'll have a good chance of showers and thunderstorms, especially south of Grand Rapids, and some of those could be severe. High temperature today near 80. I'm starting to meet meteorologist Matt Kirkwood, tracking West Michigan's weather.
0: 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Well, the development project in East Grand Rapids, Gaslight Village, could be in question. A Kent County Circuit Court judge ruling yesterday that the city's decision to approve the project by a simple majority was null and void because they did not seek a super majority. Now, according to the attorney, which represents a group of area residents, that means that any approval that was done with a simple majority since October of 2025, well, all of that is going to be null and void. Now, the city has maintained that they are simply following the charter of the city, and there is an option for them to appeal. No word on whether or not they actually will or not. Well, the Kent County Health investigators are looking into the possibility of swine flu that happened at the Kent County Youth Fair. One pig died. Several others got sick. They are warning people that if you came into contact with the pigs at the fair, you should watch out for fever, cough, runny nose, sore throats, vomiting, basically the flu. When the pigs were discovered, the swine barn was shut down to the public, and they are watching for people who may exhibit those symptoms. With an agreement in hand at the Ford plants, the union representing Canadian union workers have laid out their agenda as it began bargaining with General Motors. Jeff Gilbert has that story.
2: Top priority jobs among a tough trade environment that has one plant idle and workers on layoff at every GM plant in Canada. That's 30% of the workforce, says Unifor Union President Alana Payne. She notes GM is the top-selling car maker in Canada.
7: If a company expects to sell here in Canada, they must also build here in Canada. We expect to have discussions about every single one of GM's facilities.
2: Unifor wants a deal with GM by August 21st, and then they'll turn their attention to Stellantis.
0: Naloxone is love. That's what an ad campaign by the Red Project reads, and several different billboards around the city. And the group had wanted to spend money with the Grand Rapids Rapid and put those ads on buses. However, the Rapid board denied that request, citing that their policy that's all ads remain neutral on any topic. However, at their July meeting, the Rapid board decided to go in a different direction. And voting 9-3, they overturned that previous decision, and now you will start seeing those ads on buses soon. Grand Rapids residents have an opportunity to meet Chief Joe Trigg. The new police chief will be doing a meet and greets and hosting a community forum hosted by The Voice for the Badge, which is a citizen advocacy group that supports law enforcement. The meet and greet will take place from 5:30 to 7:30 at the intersection. Wood Radio News Time, 6:35. Our next news at 6:45. Breaking news when it happens. I'm Dave Wheaton on West Michigan's News, Weather and Traffic Station. Depend on
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1: The size of America's workforce has shrunk by more than a million over the last year. This is West Michigan's Morning News. Steve Kelly, that's Lauren Smith, and he is Rory O'Neill, NBC News Radio national correspondent. Glad you're still here.
13: Hey, Steve. Good morning. So what have you heard?
1: talk to us a little bit about that, because it has implications for the overall economy and maybe even for your retirement fund, right?
13: Absolutely. You know, we did get those jobs numbers on Friday. They were disappointing, surprisingly disappointing. And the labor force participation rate has been skidding for months. That is the number of people who are able-bodied who just aren't looking for a job. They're not in the workforce, and now they're just out of it, and they're not seeking employment. Some of it may be due to the frustration of trying to find a job these days. You know, I think the Bureau of Labor Statistics said it takes about 25 weeks to find a job these days. And that can be a little bit daunting for some people. But just this idea of having 1 million fewer people in the workforce means that the economy is generating less because there aren't people out there. So that's a long-term concern, especially when it comes to people paying into those Social Security programs and the safety net.
1: Yeah, so give us a little more on the Social Security program. As long as I have been in this business, we have heard from news sources that eventually it just dries up, but yet somehow it keeps getting funded. This big number seems like a significant threat, because you can't not put into something that you're taking out of.
13: Well, right. And, you know, we don't have the Al Gore lockbox. That's a 20-year-old reference, kids, 25 years anyway.
1: I got it.
13: Where the, you know, your Social Security money was put into a lockbox with your name on it, and that's how it grew. Well, no, that's not how that works. Congress dips into the Social Security fund. They pull out some money from there. And what we're seeing now is between the lower birth rates, fewer people working and paying those Social Security taxes, and baby boomers retiring, now you have fewer workers at the bottom who are paying off benefits to the top, and it's turning into an inverted pyramid. Actually, it's turning more into a straight pole. It's supposed to be this pyramid. It really is supposed to be a Ponzi scheme, a pyramid scheme, where you have very few people collecting benefits at the top and a big, broad workforce at the bottom. But we're not seeing that big, broad workforce at the bottom, largely because, again, people just aren't participating, and we're getting lots of baby boomers who are retiring.
6: How in the world are people going without a job right now, if I may ask?
13: Yeah, right. That's the question I'd love to ask as well. We know how long it takes them to find a job, but whether or not it's because they're starting later, you know, we all hear the jokes about those 20, 30 somethings still living in mom and dad's basement. That may be a big part of it. A lot of them may be working side hustles that aren't necessarily, if you have some. If you make a living, selling stuff in a swap shop or trading Pokemon cards, but maybe that's how you're doing it, sort of off the books.
0: Speaking of straight poles, I was thinking of my buddy Kevin Jakubowicz, who is all Polish. His side hustle, the Kielbasa Kings, a polka band. Oh boy, are they good! So there you go. So I put two of those all together. Anyway, he was at on the east side of the state, a big fundraiser.
13: I'm sure he files his 1099s. We do not need the IRS to look over his taxes.
0: And there it is. Rory O'Neill, NBC News Radio, national correspondent. Great stuff as always. Thank you.
13: Hey, thanks, Steve.
0: 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It's traffic and weather.
6: Good morning. Still crash-free, but now a 20-minute slowdown with construction. 131 southbound between Post Drive and West River has the right lane closed. That's a look at your traffic. From the Big B Coffee Traffic Center.
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0: And the forecast, Matt Kirkwood in the Tracking Center.
24: Lots of clouds today, Steve, and humid once again. Even a little smoky out there at times. We'll have a threat of some showers and thunderstorms today, and that threat will be a little bit greater south of Grand Rapids, where we could see some severe weather as well. Look for a high today right around 80. The small chance of a shower or thunderstorm will continue tonight with a low near 65, and also a small chance of a shower or thunderstorm mainly northeast of Grand Rapids tomorrow. Otherwise, Wednesday will bring us increasing sunshine and a high of 82. I'm Stern to Maine meteorologist Matt Kirkwood, tracking West Michigan's weather for News Radio with 1300 and 106.9 FM.
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1: 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Back to Dave Wheaton. What's coming up in the newsroom?
0: Well, Iran is running out of money, and instead of another military attack, the U.S. says, okay, we'll wait. New ads will now start running and showing up on Grand Rapids buses promoting the use of Narcan, and Kent County Health Department investigating swine flu at the county youth fair. The stories are more at the top of the hour.
1: I had a great conversation on Friday with Doc Applegate. We have reaction from talking a little bit about a new study that looks at protein. They're adding protein to a lot of stuff. I saw Pop-Tarts with added protein on it. As we age, the new study says that maybe we're getting too much, or is it just that we don't need too little? Doc Applegate in the podcast section at woodradio.com.
23: First of all, it drives me crazy because, you know, protein's good, protein's bad. Carbs are good, carbs are bad. This is good, this is bad. So we're in that ping pong now with protein because protein is so hot. You can get protein added to your latte at, you know, Starbucks now.
1: It's true.
23: I mean, I grabbed a granola bar the other day, and it's like the first words that I could read, because my sight's going a little bit, is like, protein. Mm. So it's just what's really hot right now. And this research questions whether or not this is the amount of protein that people are eating, or at least think they should eat, is as good for them as you know, it appears to be. So here's where here's what happens. When you eat protein, you stimulate this hormone called FGF21. And that is a very beneficial protein because it helps burn fat, it helps repair cells, increases your metabolism. So that's all good. That's what protein does for you when you eat it, which is why one of the reasons, because it helps repair cells. We want you to make sure that you eat protein. If you're vegan, that's one of the problems in their diet. If you don't eat any meat, especially red meat, you can have problems with anemia, but also you have problems repairing your cells, staying healthier. So those people have to work really hard to get protein in them. For most of us, we get more than enough protein. And what they're saying is that if you overload your body with protein, it can have bad effects, especially in your kidneys. So you want to make sure that you know, if you're having a latte, you don't need to add protein to it. If you're having a granola bar, you don't need to have one that, you know, with all that protein in it. You just want to make sure that you're getting enough protein in your diet to repair your cells, and maybe help burn a little bit of fat, but you don't need all the protein that we're eating.
25: I'm not sure this is the right word for it, but can you OD on protein?
23: Well, that's what they're suggesting. You can OD on protein. You know, the bodybuilders will tell you that's impossible. But if you eat too much, it's really a heavy load on your kidneys, especially because you only when you eat, you don't store protein in your body. You only utilize that much. So, you know, if you eat a two-pound steak every day. It's way too much protein for you to handle. So it's everything in moderation. You don't need to add it to all your different things. Just make sure that you're getting enough protein. For example, if you weigh 280 pounds, believe it or not, you only need a protein a day. That's, you know, and if you're exercising or if you're older or if you're preparing for an illness, you might need a little bit more. But it's really not all of it that you see going around. I think protein's good because we all want to eat. There's only so many vegetables that people will eat. So it makes you feel like you ate them, makes you full. We need all this protein added to all these products that we're seeing now.
1: You know, I read the headline and I immediately thought, well, I guess a box of Kraft macaroni and cheese is good every day for lunch. And now maybe I'm overreacting.
23: Exactly. So, you know, it's everything in balance. You want to have a little bit of protein to your diet, but not too much. So, you know, maybe get a little bit thinner steak. You want to eat fish, but you don't have to eat the whole fish, whole fillet every

0: Playoffs. Once again, the boys that sport that English D are just one game back from a wild card spot, and they're tied for second place in the American League Central Division with the Twins. They're only 3.5 games out of first place behind the White Sox. Now, the Tigers are coming off a huge West Coast swing. They went 7-2 over the last 9 games. They have a big homestand, kicks off tonight against the Guardians. First pitch, by the way, 6:40, and then they play the White Sox right after that for the next 3 games. By the way, speaking of the White Sox, they were off yesterday. They play the Reds tonight at home. First pitch set for 7:40. And the Cubs also off. They take on the Nats on the road, 6:45. The West Michigan Whitecaps are coming off a pretty successful road trip win in Fort Wayne, where they went 5-1 over the last 6 games. They start a 6-game homestand tonight. Lansing Lugnuts, LMCU Ballpark. First pitch set for 6:35, by the way. Tarek Skubal, bobblehead night. And the Detroit Lions are starting off the season in a couple of days, and there's a big question mark at the center position. Now, this after Cade Mays suffered a significant wrist injury at practice on Sunday. If you see the video online, I'll just say it ain't pretty. But this could cause him to miss a significant amount of time. That, according to Coach Dan Campbell. He would not be specific when asked, "So, Coach, what are we looking at as far as the timeline? When can we expect him to come back?" He says, "I'm not going to put a timeline on it. However, I do expect him for the playoffs." The job of center will now go to either Juice Scruggs or Seth McLaughlin. The two will both take snaps with the first team to see who performs best in that slot. And that's a look at sports.
1: 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Wood Radio News Time now, 6:53. Let's get to traffic and weather together this morning.
2: Good morning. Still crash-free, but now a 20-minute slowdown with construction. 131 southbound between Post Drive and West River has the right lane closed. That's a look at your traffic.
1: And that's trouble. How about the forecast for today? Storm teammates Matt Kirkwood in the tracking center.
3: We'll see another humid one out there, and that's going to contribute to the chance of showers and thunderstorms today. Otherwise, mostly cloudy and a little smoky at times. In terms of those storms, better chance south of Grand Rapids, and some of those could be severe. High temperature 80. Still a small chance of a shower or thunderstorm tonight with a low right around 65. And Wednesday, most of the day dry. Small chance of a shower or thunderstorm, especially northeast of Grand Rapids. Otherwise, look forward to increasing sunshine Wednesday and a high of 82. I'm starting to meet meteorologist Matt Kirkwood, tracking West Michigan's weather for News Radio Wood 1300 and 106.9 FM.
1: And now it's 61 at the lakeshore, 66 in Grand Rapids. It does look a little smoky out there this morning. Wood Radio News Time, 6:54. 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
4: This is a Bloomberg Money Minute. Boeing is getting out of the flying taxi business. The aviation giant is selling several of its units that specialize in the development of technologies for flying taxis and drones to Archer Aviation. As part of the deal, Boeing will take a 20% stake in Archer. Boeing is making the move to focus more on its core commercial and defense units. Boeing has been working to turn around its fortunes after years of missteps and quality issues. Focus on Wall Street now turns to consumer price data due this week for clues on the Fed Reserve's next steps when it comes to interest rates. As we wait on that key data, S&P futures are holding steady. And Apple is still said to be planning to launch an all-glass iPhone for its 20th anniversary next year. Sources tell us glass will be used on the front and back of the phone that will curve into the side of the device with a metal band in the middle. The technology giant has been working to create an eye-catching new look for its flagship product. Courtney Donahoe, Bloomberg Radio.
1: Wood Radio News Time, 6:55. Matt Kirkwood mentioned that there is some of that smoke in the atmosphere today. You can definitely see it. We'll keep you posted on those showers and possible thunderstorms that Matt says probably to the south of us has a better chance of being severe. Top of the hour news will come with traffic and weather together. Luigi Mangione back in court today as his defense challenges press credentials. He's looking to live stream portions of the proceedings. We will suggest why. Tanya J. Powers on the story in New York City this morning with Fox News Radio. That's next. First top of the hour news. It comes with traffic and weather together in 3 minutes next on Wood. Good morning.

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9: This is West Michigan's Morning News on Wood Radio. I'm Steve Kelly. It's Tuesday, August 11th. Kent County Health Department on swine flu in Iran may be running out of money. We'll explain. Here's top of the hour news.
10: Good morning. It's 7 o'clock. I'm Dave Wheaton. This is Wood Radio News. It's going to feel muggy today. Storm teammates got the full forecast coming up. Iranian funds are reportedly dwindling, and officials say that if peace isn't made, their economy is facing collapse. Fox's Kevin Quark. He has the latest.
11: The misery index in Iran actually hit a record high of 91.1%. That, of course, due to rampant inflation and unemployment. And the economic strain is likely to get even worse as the U.S. naval blockade continues. For the record, the country has an inflation rate of 82% and an unemployment rate of 9.1%.
12: We're just going to keep on applying the pressure that we can apply and getting as much oil and gas out of the Middle East so that Americans can enjoy lower gas and energy prices.
11: The vice president speaking there. Of course, this is all part of the president's strategy to crush the regime in order to secure a safer region, a non-nuclear Iran, and yes, a safe and toll-free Strait of Hormuz.
10: The president also hitting back at Iran's demands, saying that Iran should pay for the damages done during the war, adding that that regime has to pay for what what they've done over the last 50 years to the rest of the world. An ordinance regulating data centers in the Lowell Township area is still a ways off. At last night's meeting, Planning Commission Chair David Simmons says that it's going to take quite a while to get to a point where there is an actual ordinance that would regulate data centers in their community. Now, members of the community are divided on where they stand. A billboard opposed to that data center idea was vandalized near the proposed site at I-96 in Olden Nash. Now, those who are opposed to having them in their community have been filling up most meetings and waiting in line for hours to voice their opposition. Wood Radio News Time, 7:01. It's time for traffic and weather together.
8: Good morning. We are still keeping an eye on that construction north of Grand Rapids. 131 southbound between Post Drive and West River. Right lane closed with a 12-minute delay. That's a look at your traffic from the Big B Coffee Traffic Center.
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14: Another muggy day out there, mostly cloudy to partly cloudy conditions, and a good chance of showers and thunderstorms. A greater threat will be south of Grand Rapids, where we could see some severe weather with some strong straight-line wind. Look for a high today right around 80. Tonight, we'll continue with a chance of a shower or thunderstorm, low right around 65. Wednesday, generally dry with increasing sunshine and a high of 82, and then back to a chance of showers and thunderstorms on Thursday with a high temperature right around 80. I'm Storm Team 8 meteorologist Matt Kirkwood, tracking West Michigan's weather.
10: 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A Kent County judge is ruling in favor of a group that opposes the Gaslight Village development plan in East Grand Rapids. East Grand Rapids Responsible Development submitted a zoning protest petition saying that the project is too big and it won't fit with the charter of the community. Now, the circuit court judge making that ruling yesterday saying that the petition was submitted on time and it had all the required signatures, meaning that the commission needed to have a supermajority and not just a majority to make that development move forward, and that's where the problem lies. The judge, during his ruling, says,
15: I want to be very clear about what the court's role is in this case. I need to decide if the parties complied with the appropriate laws and statutes and procedures and rules. It's up to the citizens of East Grand Rapids and their elected officials to determine what type of development they need or want in downtown East Grand Rapids. That's not my decision.
10: Now, the city commission and their attorneys discussing as to what's the best next step forward. Grand Rapids Rapid has originally banned the ad campaign by the Red Project that was promoting the use of naloxone, well, better known as Narcan. Now, the ad says that naloxone is love. The group has billboards in several different locations around the city. You may have seen them. Well, the folks with the Rapid had banned the advertisement, saying that it violated their policy that all ads be neutral and they do not take a side in anything, any topic. However, the Rapid Board voting just last month, 9-3, to overturn that ruling, so now ads will now be shown. Kent County health officials are looking for swine flu symptoms after a pig died and several others got sick at the Kent County Youth Fair. Wood Radio's Emma Olson with the story.
16: Officials say anyone who had contact with the pigs should monitor themselves for fever, lethargy, cough, runny nose, sore throat, vomiting, and more. Individuals who are experiencing symptoms should contact their doctor, local health department, or the Kent County Communicable Disease Unit for testing. Health Officer Adam London says they have no confirmation of a human infection at this time, but they want people to know what next steps are if they get sick. Emma Olson, Wood Radio News.
10: Governor Gretchen Whitmer says that the Operation Safe Neighborhoods has led to over 1,000 illegal guns being seized by police. Officers conducting a statewide crackdown on illegal possessed firearms when they are doing compliance checks on felony offenders. Well, more than 100 people are confirmed dead after Colombia's most powerful earthquake in years. Fox's Jonathan Savage with the story.
17: Many of the deaths are in and around Pereira, a city in Colombia's coffee-growing region. region, around 1,600 buildings have been damaged or completely collapsed. Many people are still trapped in the rubble. Soldiers, rescue personnel and families are searching for bodies and survivors. The Chocó region is one of Colombia's poorest and is often plagued by warring armed groups. Colombia's new president, Abelardo de la Espriella, only started work on Friday. He's declared a national disaster, creating special powers to react to the emergency.
10: Well, luck was definitely a lady for somebody in West Michigan this past weekend. A $1 million lottery ticket was sold on Saturday at Big Top Market in Wyoming. And apparently, Lady Luck was making the rounds because two other $1 million winning tickets were sold elsewhere in the state of Michigan. As Frank Sinatra once sang, luck be a lady tonight. For three people in Michigan, she apparently stayed for the entire weekend. By the way, next Powerball drawing coming up tomorrow, $975 million. Wood Radio News Time is 7:06. Our next news, 7:15. Breaking news when it happens. I'm Dave Wheaton on West Michigan's News, Weather and Traffic Station. Depend on it.
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9: This is West Michigan's Morning News. Good morning. Luigi Mangiano, the guy accused of killing UnitedHealthcare CEO Brian Thompson, back in court. Let's get the latest as his attorney making a push. Let's invite Tanya J. Powers, Fox News Radio in New York, to the conversation. Good morning, Tanya.
24: Hey, good morning.
9: So talk to us a little bit about what his legal team is attempting to do when it comes to the, like, possibly broadcasting the thing.
24: Well, the hearing is expected to, look, first of all, let me explain. This is a state hearing. This is in the New York State case against Luigi Mangione. He has got simultaneous sort of tracks going here with the state case against him and the federal case against him. This one is the state case. This one, the hearing today is expected to focus on media access for his New York State trial. That trial is in a little less than a month. It's set to start on September 8th. The federal trial is not supposed to start until like January. So for the next few months, we're going to be hearing a lot about this, unless there's some sort of, you know, plea deal or whatever. But his attorneys are questioning a plan that has apparently been released by the court that limits how much of the public and the press will be allowed inside the trial when it gets started. They have revealed that only six journalists will be allowed for the jury selection. Spoiler alert, I am not one of them, sadly. I would love to be covering this story in the courtroom. However, his attorneys have taken issue with this and said that they don't feel like this is enough access. They say they want to know why the proceedings aren't going to be live streamed. They want to know how the six reporters will be chosen. They want to know why there is not going to be an overflow courtroom. A lot of times in a big trial like this, you will have an overflow courtroom where more journalists can sit and, you know, listen to what's going on. Especially we see that a lot in like federal trials where there's no cameras in the courtroom. So there's not, you know, like another way, like a live stream or something to, you know, look at. That is the way that I covered the Johar Tsarnaev, trial, the Boston Marathon bomber trial, many years ago, was in an overflow courtroom because it was federal and there were no cameras. So they're wanting to know why this is not going to be live streamed. They say that this could violate his right to a public trial, limiting the access. The prosecutors say the defense is trying to spread misinformation. He has pleaded not guilty to both the state and the federal charges of shooting the UnitedHealthcare CEO Brian Thompson to death in Manhattan in December of 2024. So today's court proceedings are going to be kind of, you know, hashing out more of these details about media access is what we're expecting.
9: And is it possible that they could acquiesce to those requests? What do we know about what more they're saying at the court level?
24: That is a good question. You know, they had to know this was coming. I mean, it's very likely that, you know, the Manhattan DA's office, you know, had, you know, they're asking the judge, his attorneys are asking the judge, they want the judge to investigate whether the DA's office had any involvement in creating the court's media plan. Because, you know, I guess this is what the kind of the prosecutors mean when they say the defense is trying to spread misinformation. Either way, you know, the court of public opinion is definitely going to have something to say about all this anyway. They have from the beginning, when all of this happened, and of course during the manhunt afterwards, and, you know, all of the court appearances. You know, it's just going to be really interesting to see if the court gives any in this and says, okay, we'll, you know, set up an overflow courtroom, or we'll live stream it, or we'll, you know, whatever. You know, I'll be watching what goes on today in this hearing very closely, and doing reports on this later today.
9: That is Tanya J. Powers with Fox News Radio. Thank you.
24: Mm-hmm.
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0: Good morning. We are still keeping an eye on that construction north of Grand Rapids. 131 southbound between Post Drive and West River. Right lane closed with a 12-minute delay. That's a look at your traffic from the Big B Coffee Traffic Center.
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2: This is Lee Habib, host of Our American Stories. On our next episode, the late great historian Stephen Ambrose tells the tale of a single consequential year in American history. You won't want to miss the next episode of Our American Stories.
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14: Lots of clouds today, Steve, and humid once again. Even a little smoky out there at times. We'll have a threat of some showers and thunderstorms today, and that threat will be a little bit greater south of Grand Rapids, where we could see some severe weather as well. Look for a high today right around 80. The small chance of a shower or thunderstorm will continue tonight with a low near 65, and also a small chance of a shower or thunderstorm mainly northeast of Grand Rapids tomorrow. Otherwise, Wednesday will bring us increasing sunshine and a high of 82. I'm Stern Tomate meteorologist Matt Kirkwood, tracking West Michigan's weather for News Radio with 1300 and 106.9 FM.
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27: 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All right, my life used to run on two things, caffeine and bad decisions that at the time actually seemed like a good idea. Don't get me wrong, I still love my caffeine, but we've all made choices, and that is exactly why I liked Awaken 180, because with weight loss, the hardest part isn't some magical secret, it's the endless thinking. 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
10: 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Back to Dave Wheaton. What's coming up?
28: Well, the drama about the development in East Grand Rapids turns a page. Kent County Health Department talking about swine flu and concerns about starvation in Gaza. The stories are more at the bottom of the hour.
10: Let me ask you this question.
28: Go with your question, caller.
10: Dave, who is a professional photographer as well. We had our final Zoom meeting last night with the person that will DJ the wedding on Saturday. Our youngest is getting married. And we've had a couple of these meetings. Everybody gets involved in this thing. And I DJed a few weddings back in the day that you had to hump milk crates of records around. And
28: I remember those days.
10: Gosh. So there have been a lot of changes when it comes to that little part of the industry. But I think for the most part, for the better, turntables were a lot harder to use and records were a lot heavier. But how has the actual photography, there's a book, some sort of album from my wedding in 1991. I couldn't tell you where it is in the house. I'm assuming in a trunk in the basement or something like that.
28: I promise you Sandy knows exactly where it's at. You don't, but she does.
10: So how much different is the photography business from when you and I got married all those years? Well, not together, but all those years ago.
28: It's, you know, it's a lot different in a lot of different ways. I don't do weddings anymore, much like you. When I first started, and I paid for college by shooting weddings. And so when I got out of school, I didn't have any debt, which I was pretty happy with. But yeah, it's a lot more now. And again, it's been a few years since I've shot one. I do have friends who do it, and it's a lot more like an actual album. Some people still want that. Other people just give me the downloads, you know, and that's the way it is with like senior pictures. I still offer like an album, like a hardcover album for them. And it's an option. They don't have to have it, but the kids just want the downloads. They just want to say, I'm just going to post it to my social media. And I'm like, I promise you, you're going to want to print your photos. I mean, and again, regardless of what you do, I actually was out at the beach the other day and told a woman the same thing. She was like, oh, look, I took this picture. And what do you think? And I'm like, I love it. I think it looks fantastic. Print it. And people just don't anymore.
8: I'll tell you the biggest difference from my experience of the whole thing is how much the daughter thinks she gets to choose about what it is that's happening, regardless of who's the one that's writing the check.
28: Well, yeah, she does. She does want to have a say.
8: Yes, say.
28: And you do need to give that. But you know, and you know, you also want to know how good is your photographer, he or she, good at photo retouching? Mm-hmm. Because there has to be some. I retouch everything, right? But to a point, and I don't. You know, I don't make you look plastic. And mine's still done by hand.
8: Adam DJs weddings as well.
13: I do. And actually, one of the things I was going to say, I'm actually performing a marriage ceremony this coming Saturday. The girl who babysat our kids when they were younger is getting married. And she's actually having me announce from the front, please put away your cell phones and don't take pictures, because we have a professional doing that. And when the professional is taking the pictures, she doesn't want a ton of people with their cell phones up in their faces during the ceremony.
8: You do see that, though.
28: Oh,
8: they jump up and then,
28: Yeah, no, that's a big problem, or at least it used to be. Probably one of the last weddings I did, I'm trying to shoot down the aisle, and people jumped into the way so they could get a picture of the couple at the altar.
13: Yep.
28: And it's like, no, don't do that.
13: Yep.
28: Hate that.
8: And then the other thing, bring your wallet. Those are my two pieces of advice, just so you know.
28: Yeah.
8: Those prices have gone up.
28: Oh, a little bit.
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28: 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The Detroit Tigers are back in the hunt for the playoffs. The boys who sport the English D are just one game back from a wild card spot, tied for second place in the American League Central Division with the Twins, only 3.5 games behind the White Sox. Now, the Tigers coming off a huge West Coast swing where they went 7-2 over the last 9 games. They have a big homestand that kicks off tonight with the Guardians. First pitch, 6:40. They play them for 3 games and then take on the White Sox starting on Friday for 3 more games. White Sox, by the way, off yesterday. They play the Reds tonight at 7:40. The Cubs also off. They take on the Nats. They're on the road 6:45. West Michigan Whitecaps are coming off a huge successful road trip as they were in Fort Wayne for the last 6 games and they won 5-1 over that time period. Now the start of a 6-game homestand kicks off tonight. Lansing Lugnuts at LMCU Ballpark. First pitch 6:35, and tonight, well, guess what? It's Tarek Skubal bobblehead night, so that might be worth the price of admission right there. The Detroit Lions are starting their season off in a couple of days with a big question mark at the center position. This after Cade Mays suffered a significant wrist injury in practice on Sunday, which will cause him to miss significant amount of time. That according to Coach Dan Campbell. When asked specifically when he might be returning, Coach said, I don't want to put a timeline on it, but I do expect him back in time for the playoffs. The job of center will now go to either Juice Scruggs or Seth McLaughlin. The two will take snaps with the first teams to see who performs best in that position. And that's a look at sports.
8: And thank you, Dave. 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
0: Good morning. We've got a crash on the exit ramp in Grand Rapids, 196 eastbound and the off-ramp to 28th Street, and about a 15-minute backup with construction on 131 southbound between Post Drive and West River with that right lane closed. That's a look at your traffic.
8: That's enough to cause a little irritation. The forecast now, Storm teammates Matt Kirkwood.
15: We'll see another humid one out there, and that's going to contribute to the chance of showers and thunderstorms today. Otherwise, mostly cloudy and a little smoky at times. In terms of those storms, better chance south of Grand Rapids, and some of those could be severe. High temperature 80. Still a small chance of a shower or thunderstorm tonight with a low right around 65. And Wednesday, most of the day dry. Small chance of a shower or thunderstorm, especially northeast of Grand Rapids. Otherwise, look forward to increasing sunshine Wednesday and a high of 82. I'm Storm Team 8 meteorologist Matt Kirkwood, tracking west of Michigan's weather for News Radio Wood 1300 and 106.9 FM.
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16: 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S&P futures are a little changed this morning. And small businesses are feeling better about the economy. Optimism jumped in July to the highest level in nearly a year, according to the National Federation of Independent Business. More of these companies are planning to hire workers and invest in their businesses. At the same time, concerns around inflation have eased for small business owners. Courtney Donahoe, Bloomberg Radio.
9: 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Again, 61 at the Lakeshore, 66 Grand Rapids. But it's sticky out there. Showers seem to still be around, though we're seeing the sun rise. Maybe a shower or storm a little later on today, like midday. We'll get to 80, and a better chance of anything severe to the south of Grand Rapids. Bottom of the hour news will explain. Next up, Jonathan Savage on the international desk. Today, France places a ban on unsolicited telemarketing calls. Countrywide. Is that something we could do here? We'll discuss 7:36 first the news on Wood Radio. I'll take it to the ticket
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9: This is West Michigan's Morning News on Wood Radio. I'm Steve Kelly. It's Tuesday, August 11th. Kent County Health Department weighs in on swine flu. More on redevelopment in East Grand Rapids. Here's bottom of the hour news.
28: Good morning. It's 7:30. We've got 63 on the Lakeshore, 65 in Grand Rapids. I'm Dave Wheaton. This is Wood Radio News. Muggy conditions today and a good chance of rain. Storm Team 8's got the forecast coming up. A senior Israeli official calling claims of deliberate starvation in Gaza blood libel. Fox's Jonathan Savage explains.
2: Accused by United Nations officials of denying Palestinians in Gaza food, Israel's ambassador to the UN hits back.
4: That was a blood libel. And we asked our colleagues, from where you get the data, the information? The answer was that they relied on Hamas reports.
2: Danny Danon points out findings from UNICEF, a UN agency, show acute malnutrition rates across Gaza no higher than 0.8%. No famine, says Israel's foreign ministry. Aid agencies argue conditions in the territory remain harsh, with the vast majority of people displaced and provisions tightly controlled.
28: The plan to build data centers in Lowell Township could take a while. The Planning Commission held a meeting last night, and the topic of an ordinance that would regulate said data centers is still a long ways off. That, according to Planning Commission Chair David Simmons. He says that it is going to take quite a bit of time, and it's going to take even longer time to come up with a consensus from the community, although he would not put a specific timeline as to what he meant by that. He says that, well, the idea of building a data center near I-96 in Alden Nash has put neighbor against neighbor in some cases. A billboard opposing a planned center was vandalized recently, and those who are opposed to the construction of having them in their community have packed just about every township board and planning commission meeting since the idea came up. Wood Radio News Time is now 7:31.
0: Good morning. We've got a crash on the exit ramp in Grand Rapids, 196 eastbound and the off-ramp to 28th Street, and about a 15-minute backup with construction on 131 southbound between Post Drive and West River with that right lane closed. That's a look at your traffic from the Big B Coffee Traffic Center.
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15: Another warm and humid one today with mostly cloudy to partly cloudy conditions. It looks like we'll have a good chance of showers and thunderstorms, especially south of Grand Rapids, and some of those could be severe. High temperature today near 80. I'm starting to meet meteorologist Matt Kirkwood, tracking West Michigan's weather.
28: 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Kent County Health investigators are looking into the possibility of swine flu that has happened at the Kent County Youth Fair. One pig died, several others got sick, and they are warning people that if you came into contact with those pigs at the fair, you should watch for fever, cough, runny nose, sore throats, and vomiting. Basically the flu. When the pigs were discovered, that swine barn was shut down to the public, and they are watching people who came into contact, and they say that they could possibly exhibit those types of conditions. Well, naloxone is love. That's what an ad campaign by the Red Project reads on several billboards around the city of Grand Rapids. Now, the group who wanted to spend money with the Grand Rapids Rapid and put those ads on buses was denied that. However, the Rapid Board has decided that they're going to change their idea, because originally they had said that they want to remain neutral on any type of topic. At a meeting last month, they voted 9-3 to reverse that decision. You're going to start seeing ads coming up pretty soon. Following a salmonella outbreak linked to jalapeno peppers imported from Mexico, a massive wave of food recalls hitting grocery store shelves. Wood Radio's James Gemmel with the story.
11: The recall includes Kroger, Walmart, Target, and Trader Joe's. The Centers for Disease Control reports that 345 people across 27 states have now fallen ill from the bacteria, with four cases in Michigan. Grocery shoppers in this state are facing a confusing double whammy in the produce and deli aisles. The state is simultaneously navigating the tail end of the Cyclospora parasite outbreak and the sudden onset of a multi-state salmonella recall. James Gimmel, Wood Radio News.
28: The development project in East Grand Rapids' Gaslight Village could be in question. A Kent County Circuit Court judge making a ruling yesterday that the city's decision to approve the project by a simple majority is null and void because they did not seek a supermajority. According to the attorney, which represents that group of area residents that's says that they don't like the idea of a redevelopment project in the Gaslight Village area. They say because it simply doesn't fit the character of the community. Now they have to come up with a new plan. No word on whether or not the city and the developer plan to appeal that judge's decision. Inspectors have examined the heavy destruction of the Byron Center Bible Church after an early morning fire yesterday did some major damage to the roof. It broke out around about 3:45 in the morning at Byron Center Avenue, just north of 92nd Street. Firefighters arrived to find flames shooting through the roof. About a half dozen area fire departments provided mutual aid. Byron Township Fire Chief Brian Lumen, he spoke to the folks over at Wood TV, says that the building additions over the last several years made it difficult for firefighters to knock down that blaze.
3: And how those are built on, and it creates void spaces, etc., that makes it difficult to actually get to the fire.
28: Nobody was hurt, and investigators are trying to determine the exact cause of that fire. Wood Radio News Time is 7:35. Our next news at 7:45. Breaking news when it happens. I'm Dave Wheaton on West Michigan's News, Weather and Traffic Station. 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
14: That place is rowdy, man. 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
9: This is West Michigan's Morning News. I am Steve Kelly.
30: I'm sorry. Excuse me one second. Hello?
31: Hi. Would you be interested in switching over to TMI Long Distance Service?
30: Oh, gee, I can't talk right now. Why don't you give me your home number and I'll call you later?
31: Well, I'm sorry. We're not allowed to do that.
30: Oh, I guess you don't want people calling you at home.
31: No.
30: Well, now you know how I feel.
9: They have done something about that in France. Today, they place a ban on unsolicited telemarketing calls. Jonathan Savage on the story on the International Desk in London. Good morning, Jonathan.
32: Hello, good morning.
9: So how do they get away with this?
32: Well, how did the French government get away with banning this, is one question, I suppose. Until now, it's been an opt-out system. So you register your number with the government's BlockTel system, and then companies would not be allowed to call those numbers for sale purposes. But you had to opt out. But now, if you want to receive unsolicited calls, you have to opt in. So the system now bans companies from calling people unless they have prior consent.
9: So there's been stuff like this around here, and maybe more when there were landlines as well. You could call, get your number on a list that would take you off the telemarketer list. But telemarketers seem to always outsmart us in that situation and suddenly show up again. And now they're showing up on our cell phones, too. Any hope of something like that happening anywhere else, like the United States?
32: Well, there's nothing really to stop this happening in the United States if there's the political will to do so. The US has a do not call system that has been challenged constitutionally and survived. So the bigger obstacles will be politically and practically. does the size of America's telemarketing industry make a difference? Could it lobby Congress to prevent this happening? Could it be the complicated interaction between federal and state laws? And also, you have to pull together a number of exceptions in the U.S. system, including political charity calls. Robocalls are governed by a completely separate law. But if it does come into effect, it would probably need some tough penalties. And in France, they're bringing in very tough penalties. Individuals making illegal calls can face fines of up to $86,500. For companies, more than $400,000. And if vulnerable people are targeted, up to $500,000 and 5 years in prison.
1: Holy smokes! It's got some teeth. So there must be enough people in France that are angry enough about this that they finally push lawmakers to make a difference, I guess.
32: Yeah, the French government says about three quarters of people receive at least one unsolicited sale call every week, and a parliamentary report found 97% of people were annoyed by telemarketing calls. So it's quite a big change, and it's obviously a very popular law, and the test is going to be whether it actually works, whether the penalties are enforced, whether the companies comply.
1: I don't know what you know about American politics, but there's a giant midterm election coming. I wonder if something like this could end up on a platform, and I would imagine whomever that is could write their own ticket. Jonathan Savage with Fox News Radio in London. Thanks for your time this morning.
32: Thank you.
1: Wood Radio News time. Or maybe not. Do you care? It's 7:41. Back to traffic and weather.
0: Good morning. We've got a crash on the exit ramp in Grand Rapids, 196 eastbound and the off-ramp to 28th Street, and about a 15-minute backup with construction on 131 southbound between Post Drive and West River with that right lane closed. That's a look at your traffic from the Big B Coffee Traffic Center.
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1: And now the forecast, Matt Kirkwood in the Tracking Center.
19: Lots of clouds today, Steve, and humid once again. Even a little smoky out there at times. We'll have the threat of some showers and thunderstorms today, and that threat will be a little bit greater south of Grand Rapids, where we could see some severe weather as well. Look for a high today right around 80. A small chance of a shower or thunderstorm will continue tonight with a low near 65, and also a small chance of a shower or thunderstorm mainly northeast of Grand Rapids tomorrow. Otherwise, Wednesday will bring us increasing sunshine and a high of 82. I'm Stern to Maine meteorologist Matt Kirkwood, tracking West Michigan's weather for News Radio with 1300 and 106.9 FM.
1: 63 at the Lakeshore, 65 in Grand Rapids. We'll get to headlines in about 3 minutes. Then, police officers are raising awareness when it comes to back-to-school photos of your children. How could this cause a security risk? 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
1: 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Back to Dave Wheaton in the newsroom. What's coming up?
28: Back to school pictures. They seem harmless, but are they? Your chance to meet the new police chief later on tonight. And somebody in West Michigan won $1 million. Was it you? Those stories and more at the top of the hour.
1: Well, I'm here, Dave.
28: So I'm guessing it wasn't you.
1: So let's talk a little bit more in longer form about what you may have already posted online or seen if you've got kids. I know we have relatives in Indiana, and they're back to school already, and those photos are everywhere. But police officers raising awareness about what you put online about that very thing. Evan Brown with Fox News Radio in Miami this morning. Evan, thanks for doing this today.
6: You're welcome.
1: Isn't it amazing what we're happy to share, just to show that we're a good, happy family, but bad actors out there can prey on this information. Give us more.
6: Well, here's the problem. A lot of people like to take these, you know, first day back to school type photos for their kids. And I get it. I mean, it's cute. It's fun. It's something to share with the grandparents. And they have them pose outside, maybe at the bus stop or in front of the house. And they hold up this chalkboard thing and it's all decorated. It says, first day in first grade, Mrs. Jones class, Happydale Elementary. Well, now you've posted all of this online, that your kid goes to this school with this teacher and is in first grade. And, you know, now the kid is in first grade, but at some point that kid will be 18 and have online banking. What's the password recovery question that they all like to use? Where did you go to elementary school? Mm. What was the name of your first grade teacher? Those kinds of things. So now that data is out there, and that can become problematic. Not to mention, you're telling the world where your kid's going to school, where they're going to be all day. You might have taken the photograph in front of your house. We can all see your street number on the side of the house or, you know, on the mailbox or something like that. So you've given up all this information inadvertently, and that puts identities at risk. It may put safety at risk. You know, that could be scarily a possible thing. And so law enforcement is just kind of warning parents, just be careful about the type of information. It's okay to take a photograph in front of a nondescript background, in front of a tree or something like that. Maybe have a little sign that just says first day back to school. Doesn't have to say what grade, doesn't have to say where. It could say something else cute, like a quote or mommy and daddy love you, whatever, that kind of thing is fine. But just be a bit more careful about personalizing and identifiable information that you put in these photographs.
1: Combinations.
6: Because you're most likely posting them online. And if your privacy settings aren't properly set, there may be other unintended people who could view this. Even if your privacy settings are set properly, there could be a hack, there could be a problem. Nothing online is 100% secure.
1: It's true. And, you can read into so much if they know when your kid's going to school, they know when the vacation schedule is because that's posted online. Mm-hmm. Then you post a picture in Aspen for a week. They know you're not at your house, that they saw the house street number on a couple of months
6: yep.
1: before. They're writing the all this work? Stuff down, man.
6: Very good. You're getting it.
1: That my neighbors are safe. I don't have anything weird planned, but for heaven's sakes, think about this stuff. Evan Brown with Fox News Radio in Miami this morning. Always great stuff. Thank you.
6: Thank you, sir.
1: I'm at that level of paranoia, too, when they say it's International Brother's Day today. Post a picture of your brother. Now they know who you're related to. And if you're a dog person and they know how to send you the... I'm at that level of paranoia when it comes to social media as well. Wood Radio News Time is now 7:50. 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
3: This 96.1 The Game Sports Update brought to you by Montel Construction. The Detroit Tigers are back home and in the hunt for the playoffs once again. The boys that sport that English D are just one game back from a wild card spot, and they're tied for second place in the American League Central Division with the Twins. They're only 3.5 games out of first place behind the White Sox. Now, the

0: Sunday, if you see the video online, I'll just say it ain't pretty. But this could cause him to miss a significant amount of time. That according to Coach Dan Campbell. He would not be specific when asked, so Coach, what are we looking at as far as the timeline? When can we expect him to come back? He says, I'm not going to put a timeline on it. However, I do expect him for the playoffs. The job of center will now go to either Juice Scruggs or Seth McLaughlin. The two will both take snaps with the first team to see who performs best in that slot. And that's a look at sports.
1: And thank Dave. Let's give away tickets now. Bonnie Raitt in concert a week from tomorrow, Wednesday, August 19th, 7:30 at DeBoss Performance Hall. You'll win tickets if you're caller 13 now at 616-774-2424. If you have one in the last 30 days, 616-774-2424. Caller 13 right now. And then see you at DeBoss Performance Hall. Wood Radio News Time, 7:52. It's traffic and weather now.
2: Good morning. Still working on a crash on the exit ramp in Grand Rapids. 196 eastbound and the off-ramp to 28th Street. A 15-minute backup with construction on 131 southbound between Post Drive and West River. That right lane will be closed through Friday. That's a look at your traffic.
1: Beautiful start to the day today, although it almost looks a little smoky out there. We could see a big thunderstorm moving our way sometime today. Storm teammates Matt Kirkwood in the tracking center. Good morning.
3: Hey, good morning, Steve. Yeah, watching the activity off to our west, and what I mean off to our west, I mean the Iowa area, southwestern Wisconsin. There's some development out there, and we'll have to watch that to see how far it slides east. If it holds together, looks like sometime shortly after the noon hour, especially areas south of Grand Rapids. That's where we have the possible severe risk out there. The marginal risk comes right up to just south of the Grand Rapids location. High temperature today with all that humidity and haze in the atmosphere and smoke in the upper parts of the atmosphere will peak near 80. Tonight, a generally dry, low near 65, just an outside chance of a shower or thunderstorm late. And on Wednesday, about a 20% chance of a shower or thunderstorm with increasing sunshine and a high of 82. Currently in Grand Rapids and Muskegon, 65 degrees. I'm Storm Team 8 meteorologist Matt Kirkwood tracking West Michigan's weather for News Radio Wood 1300 and 106.9 FM.
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4: This is a Bloomberg Money Minute. Anthropic has struck a $9.1 billion deal with Riot Platforms, which is a Bitcoin mining company that recently began selling artificial intelligence data center capacity. Anthropic has linked several deals with AI cloud computing suppliers in recent months to keep up with the demand for its AI tools.
1: Well, something strange just happened there. Don't know why that stopped. Sure, the rest of that information wasn't as important as the first part of it. So there you go. Getting money news twice an hour. A lot of times for a whole minute. Here's what's ahead. Big Hour is on the way. We'll get to today's top five. You won't believe what kind of animal alerted a family to a fire. You will hear what the animal had to say that woke the family and saved their lives in today's top five. Then we'll talk about big celebration in the city of Muskegon, specific to Muskegon Lake. And then you will hear from Grand Rapids Police Department's new chief, Joe Trigg, will join us also in the next hour. Talk about an event where you can meet him tonight. Ask him questions, too. All coming up in the next hour of the program. First, we will get to top of the hour news. It comes with traffic and weather together. Congratulations to Jonathan of Hudsonville. Tickets for Bonnie Raitt. We'll have more of those to give away tomorrow, too. News with traffic and weather in 3 minutes. Next on Wood Radio. Good morning. Which way the cold wind blows? Fussing and
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10: This is West Michigan's Morning News on Wood Radio. I'm Steve Kelly. It's Tuesday, August 11th. Back to school pictures could pose a security threat. Tonight's your chance to meet the new police chief, too. Here's top of the hour news.
11: Good morning. It's 8 o'clock. I'm Dave Wheaton. This is Wood Radio News. Muggy conditions, so says Matt Kirkwood with Storm Team 8. He's got the forecast coming up. Well, the Trump administration is proposing new rules to curb the additives included in prepackaged foods. Fox's Jared Halpern. He has more from the White House.
12: A new rule proposed by the FDA would close a loophole that Health and Human Services Secretary Robert F. Kennedy Jr. says has allowed companies to add chemicals to food without notifying regulators.
13: The proposal will give the agency greater visibility into the substances that are entering our food supply.
12: For years, food companies have been able to self-certify some additives known as GRAS, or generally recognized as safe. Under the new rule, those companies are required to notify the FDA and include a basis for concluding the chemical safety.
11: An ordinance regulating data centers in the Lowell Township area is still a ways off. At last night's meeting, Planning Commission Chair David Simmons says that it's going to take a while. In fact, it may take a long time before they can find a consensus and come together on an actual ordinance that would regulate data centers within their community. Now, the members of the community are divided on where they stand. A billboard opposing the centers was vandalized not that long ago near the intersection of I-96 and Alden Nash. And those who are opposed to it say that, well, they have been at almost every single meeting about this topic since it began some months ago. Wood Radio News Time, 8:01. It's time for traffic and weather together.
14: Good morning. Still working on a crash on the exit ramp in Grand Rapids. 196 eastbound and the off-ramp to 28th Street. A 15-minute backup with construction on 131 southbound between Post Drive and West River. That right lane will be closed through Friday. That's a look at your traffic from the Big B Coffee Traffic Center.
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16: This is Lee Habib, host of Our American Stories. On our next episode, we'll share the story of the eccentric inventor who changed how Americans ate Clarence Birdseye. 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
17: Another muggy day out there, mostly cloudy to partly cloudy conditions, and a good chance of showers and thunderstorms. A greater threat will be south of Grand Rapids, where we could see some severe weather with some strong straight-line wind. Look for a high today right around 80. Tonight, we'll continue with a chance of a shower or thunderstorm, low right around 65. Wednesday, generally dry with increasing sunshine and a high of 82, and then back to a chance of showers and thunderstorms on Thursday with a high temperature right around 80. I'm Storm Team 8 meteorologist Matt Kirkwood, tracking West Michigan's weather.
11: 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Wood Radio News Time is 8:02. Kent County health officials are looking for swine flu symptoms after a pig died and several others got sick at the Kent County Youth Fair last week. Wood Radio's Emma Olson with the story.
18: Officials say anyone who had contact with the pigs should monitor themselves for fever, lethargy, cough, runny nose, sore throat, vomiting, and more. Individuals who are experiencing symptoms should contact their doctor, local health department, or the Kent County Communicable Disease Unit for testing. Health Officer Adam London says they have no confirmation of a human infection at this time, but they want people to know what next steps are if they get sick. Emma Olson, Wood Radio News.
11: A Kent County judge is ruling in favor of a group that opposes the Gaslight Village development in East Grand Rapids. East Grand Rapids Responsible Development submitting a zoning protest petition saying that the project is too big and it won't fit the character of the community. Circuit Court judge ruled that the petition that was submitted on time had the proper number of signatures that were required, meaning that the commission needed to have a supermajority before they could vote on that matter.
19: I want to be very clear about what the court's role is in this case. I need to decide if the parties complied with the appropriate laws and statutes and procedures and rules. It's up to the citizens of East Grand Rapids and their elected officials to determine what type of development they need or want in downtown East Grand Rapids. That's not my decision.
11: The City Commission and its attorneys are discussing what the next step is going to be for them. Tonight is your chance to meet Grand Rapids Police Chief Joe Trigg. The new chief will be holding a public forum hosted by Voice for the Badge, which is a citizen advocacy group. The event will take place from 5:30 to 7:30 at the intersection. Back to school season is an exciting time for not only kids, but parents as well. Police departments around the nation are detailing how to share memories without exposing personal information. Fox's Kristen Goodwin with the story.
20: While posting back-to-school photos has become a yearly tradition for many families, agencies say sharing details on social media could inadvertently give criminals clues. The San Antonio Police Department urging folks not to share details like your child's full name, where they go to school, their teacher's name, their grade level, or date of birth. The Sterlington Police Department in Louisiana says it's best to keep the background of photos simple and free of identifying details like street signs. Officials also note bad actors could use personal information shared online to guess passwords, encouraging folks to review their security settings to be sure who has access to posts.
11: Governor Gretchen Whitmer says that Operation Safe Neighborhoods has led to over 1,000 illegal guns being seized by police. Officers conducting a statewide crackdown on illegally possessed firearms when they were doing compliance checks on felon offenders. Well, somebody in West Michigan is having a better Tuesday than a lot of us. $1 million lottery ticket was sold on Saturday at the Big Top Market in Wyoming, and it wasn't the only one. There were two other $1 million winning tickets sold in different parts of the state. So, three new millionaires in one weekend. Meanwhile, I found a $5 bill, by the way, in my jeans, and pretty happy about that. They're just at a different level of winning than I am. The next Powerball, by the way, jackpot, $975 million next. Actually, it's tomorrow. Wood Radio News Time, 8:06. Our next news at 8:15. Breaking news when it happens. I'm Dave Wheaton on West Michigan's News, Weather, and Traffic Station. Depend on it.
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11: This is West Michigan's Morning News. That's Lauren Smith and Dave Wheaton still here. Adam Arocho. You're buying, by the way, since you found the $5.
25: Yeah, baby.
11: I am Steve Kelly. It is Tuesday, August 11th, 2026. And top five times, Schmitty, where do we start?
25: Hey, at number five, guess the secret sound. That is the sound of someone getting literally hit with a dodgeball while they're training to be a butler.
11: Oh, man.
25: Yeah.
11: Yes.
25: The video has gone viral.
11: Oh.
25: From the International Butler Academy. It's a very unusual drill, part of the professional training. Butlers are meant to keep their trays full of champagne flutes balanced and ready to go. It helps with composure and ability to maintain impeccable service under pressure.
11: Ooh.
25: This is just one of the insane exercises. The video, like I said, has gone viral from the International Butler Academy. This guy also looks to be enjoying it.
11: I should have.
26: Well, I would.
11: Well,
25: he knocked the glasses off of one guy's face. I'm like, that's mean.
11: I should have said that the triggering alert, because a lot of us, right?
25: Remember when you get hit with a ball in that one part of your face where you hear it in your brain?
11: Yeah.
26: Oh, yeah.
25: It's
26: yeah,
25: like
26: yeah.
25: That dunk from inside.
26: See, I hate it when you get hit in the back of the leg.
11: Yeah, oh, that hurt too.
26: Gosh, Tommy Greb, man. That kid had a freaking rocket for an arm. And
11: yep.
26: He'd hit you, you'd have a welt for a day.
11: You can tell. I knew that guy, too, because he had the leather wristband.
26: Yes.
11: With the nickname on it.
25: Oh, no.
11: Those guys.
25: Yeah.
11: Number four on the list, a diver who found a 162-year-old bottle of Guinness in a shipwreck off the coast of England contacted scientists who might be able to not only recreate the 1864 version of the stout, but according to brewing historian Edward Bourke, who I may meet in a church basement sometime soon, told him that you could probably still drink it. Bourke explained the air bubbles caused when the bottle is upside down creates a pressurized seal. You have a big sip there, Mr. Bourke. And
25: my favorite word is probably.
11: Yeah.
25: I feel really confident
11: about
25: that.
11: Maybe not. Yeah. Good idea. Either
26: could
11: that,
26: go other way.
11: He'll be blind and have permanent brain damage for the rest of his life. Give it a try, though.
26: Yeah. Is that like bathtub gin? Same thing?
11: A lot like it.
26: Yeah.
11: To me, yes.
26: Okay. There it is. this one is beautifully stupid. You're going to love this. During Monday night's Red Sox-Jays game, Boston's Anthony Seigler scored from third on what appeared to be an inning-ending sacrifice fly. Now, the catch is he never actually tagged up. Toronto left the field, believing that the inning was over, but apparently nobody properly appealed the play, and so the run counted. Even the people on the field were kind of confused. So there you go. Baseball has been around for 150 years, and apparently we're still trying to figure out exactly who's on third and what's on second. Oh. And there you go.
1: No. I'll offer
25: don't
1: this.
25: Don't do that.
26: Today's pitching, tomorrow's catching. There it is. There it is.
1: At number two on the list.
3: And number two, air traffic controllers are in need right now. So the U.S. government, Department of Transportation, turning to professional video game players.
1: Come on.
26: Is that asteroids?
25: I was going to say, I hope they're not playing Space Invaders, and that's what's keeping a 747 afloat.
1: That's my point.
3: It is indeed asteroids, Dave.
26: Oh, I love that.
3: But yes, they have said that their problem solving and high cognitive function abilities are going to be great to be air traffic controllers. And so now 2,000 video gamers heading to apparently Oklahoma City to be trained to be air traffic controllers.
1: Oops.
25: Yeah, they do it with drones. I think I feel fine about that.
1: Do you?
25: Yeah.
1: Well, that's good.
25: And I'm going to take the emergency aisle and be the first one down the slide, but I bet it's going to go just fine.
1: Don't take your bag. That always ticks me off. Finally, at number one on the list... I don't know how your goose would do in an emergency, but a Texas family's pet goose is being hailed as a hero for alerting the sleeping family to a fire that erupted in their barn. The family's home security cameras recorded Goosey, clever name, as she gave three warnings to the family. The third warning that you hear, I believe, is the one the family finally took seriously from Goosey. There's the first.
26: Important, sure.
1: And there's the urgency.
26: Wow.
1: From Goosey right
26: well,
1: there.
26: Her goose was almost cooked.
1: Oh!
25: He's here all week, ladies and gentlemen.
26: Try the veal.
1: That is today's top five. It is 8:13. We are back to traffic and weather.
25: Good morning. Still working on a crash on the exit ramp in Grand Rapids, 196 eastbound and the off-ramp to 28th Street. A 15-minute backup with construction on 131 southbound between Post Drive and West River. That right lane will be closed through Friday. That's a look at your traffic from the Big B Coffee Traffic Center.
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5: This is Lee Habib, host of Our American Stories. On our next episode, the late great historian Stephen Ambrose tells the tale of a single consequential year in American history. You won't want to miss the next episode of Our American Stories.
1: And now the forecast.
6: Lots of clouds today, Steve, and humid once again. Even a little smoky out there at times. We'll have a threat of some showers and thunderstorms today, and that threat will be a little bit greater south of Grand Rapids, where we could see some severe weather as well. Look for a high today right around 80. The small chance of a shower or thunderstorm will continue tonight with a low near 65, and also a small chance of a shower or thunderstorm mainly northeast of Grand Rapids tomorrow. Otherwise, Wednesday will bring us increasing sunshine and a high of 82. I'm Storm Team 8 meteorologist Matt Kirkwood, tracking West Michigan's weather for News Radio with 1300 and 106.9 FM.
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6: 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Dave Wheaton, what's coming up in news?
7: Well, those who were opposed to the developments of the Gaslight Village in East Grand Rapids get a win in court. Data centers and the proposed plan to regulate them still has a long way to go in Lowell Township. And texts from Dr. Fauci about concerns over the COVID vaccine and pregnant women. Those stories and more coming up at the bottom of the hour.
6: I thought, and the last time that we talked about the redevelopment plan, that everybody seemed to be on the same page. Yeah. And we said, hey, I can't believe it, but we could be...
7: Yeah, this could happen. Not so much. Yeah.
6: There's a little division about how things work moving forward. And
7: there,
6: what about that, you know, remember the Ramona Arts Center? Kids first went to Dr. Carl when he was in a different building that's now part of that field behind that parking structure that they tore down that's behind the D&W that's going to be something, too. I can't believe that hasn't become some sort of business already.
7: Well, it's been empty for, what,
6: 20 years?
7: Yeah, exactly. There's
6: a ton of people moving around in there you'd think would throw some dollars around.
7: Well, and that is an area that's known for having, shall we say, a higher tax base than the rest of us.
6: So, it's a great community. It's a
7: fantastic,
6: lovely, strollable, fun. The lake is nice.
7: Yeah.
6: I like roses, the root chips. Try them.
7: Oh, gosh, roses. Yeah.
6: Hey,
7: great.
6: You know what? They've got a legitimate Reuben, too.
7: Do they?
6: Because sometimes you think you can only get that at a deli.
7: Right.
6: I was at Roses. Sandy and I were there a few weeks ago, and I got the Reuben. It's the real deal.
7: Gosh, that sounds amazing right now.
6: I know. I buried the lead. What were we talking about? Redevelopment.
8: Isn't that corned beef? Reuben. Is that what's on a Reuben?
6: Yes.
8: Oh, I'm not a corned beef person.
6: What?
8: Or like a California Reuben.
6: Yeah, with turkey?
8: Yeah, I don't want the corned beef, but I like the turkey.
7: I'm sorry. It's not a Reuben then.
8: It's a no, can't do it. No, I just need the Rube.
7: Yeah, you got to go with corned beef. It's got to be sliced paper thin and stacked.
8: No.
7: Oh, man. All right, let's go to Roses. We're going. Yeah, what time do they open?
6: When you're done with it, you want to feel like you've made a really bad nutritional choice.
7: Yes, well, because you have, but that's okay. You know, as long as you're not doing it every day.
6: No, you're right.
7: If you do that every day, you got a problem.
6: Everything in moderation.
7: Exactly.
8: That's why it's a walkable community, and they're all fit. Shove a Reuben down, walk back home.
6: And there,
8: that should be the new East Grand Rapids motto.
7: Shove a Reuben down, walk back home.
6: Yeah, I did just that. Big half hour is on the way. We will talk to our friends in Muskegon about a celebration for the restoration and delisting of Muskegon Lake. Remember when Muskegon Lake was in trouble? Have you been to downtown Muskegon in a while?
7: Yeah, I was there just like 2 weeks ago.
6: How cool is that?
7: Yeah, real nice.
6: Then Chief Joe Trigg will join us, bringing back things like community policing, The chief will be, in his words, transparent and available. And tonight at the intersection, you can meet him. So we'll talk to the chief about that event in about a half hour from now.
8: Very cool.
7: And to answer the questions that are popping up online on the Facebook post that says, hey, come meet Joe Trigg. No, it is not an open bar there.
6: Okay. Thanks for that, Dave. Would Radio News Time is 8:21? Yeah, wouldn't be helpful.
7: No, exactly.
6: Wouldn't be helpful.
7: This 96.1 The Game Sports Update brought to you by MKD Funeral Homes. The Detroit Tigers are back in the hunt for the playoffs. The boys who sport the English D are just one game back from a wild card spot, tied for second place in the American League Central Division with the Twins, only 3.5 games behind the White Sox. Now, the Tigers coming off a huge West Coast swing where they went 7-2 over the last 9 games. They have a big homestand that kicks off tonight with the Guardians. First pitch, 6:40. They play them for 3 games, and then take on the White Sox starting on Friday for 3 more games. White Sox, by the way, off yesterday. They play the Reds tonight at 7:40. The Cubs also off. They take on the Nats. They're on the road 6:45. West Michigan Whitecaps are coming off a huge successful road trip as they were in Fort Wayne for the last 6 games, and they won 5-1 over that time period. Now, the start of a 6-game homestand kicks off tonight. Lansing Lugnuts at LMCU Ballpark. First pitch, 6:35, and tonight, well, guess what? It's Tarek Skubal bobblehead night, so that might be worth the price of admission right there. The Detroit Lions are starting their season off in a couple of days with a big question mark at the center position. This after Cade Mays suffered a significant wrist injury in practice on Sunday, which will cause him to miss significant amount of time. That according to Coach Dan Campbell. When asked specifically when he might be returning, Coach said, I don't want to put a timeline on it, but I do expect him back in time for the playoffs. The job of center will now go to either Juice Scruggs or Seth McLaughlin. The two will take snaps with the first teams to see who performs best in that position. And that's a look at sports.
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8: Good morning. Crash on the exit ramp in Grand Rapids, 196 eastbound and the off-ramp to 28th Street. We've also got a crash on Plymouth at Michigan, a crash on 131 northbound at Pearl, and a 15-minute delay with construction on 131 southbound between Post Drive and West River. That's a look at your traffic.
6: And now the forecast, Storm teammates Matt Kirkwood.
9: We'll see another humid one out there, and that's going to contribute to the chance of showers and thunderstorms today. Otherwise, mostly cloudy and a little smoky at times. In terms of those storms, better chance south of Grand Rapids, and some of those could be severe. High temperature 80. Still a small chance of a shower or thunderstorm tonight with low right around 65. And Wednesday, most of the day dry, small chance of a shower or thunderstorm, especially northeast of Grand Rapids. Otherwise, look forward to increasing sunshine Wednesday and a high of 82. I'm Storm Team 8 meteorologist Matt Kirkwood, tracking west to Michigan's weather for News Radio Wood 1300 and 106.9 FM.
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10: This is a Bloomberg Money Minute. Chipotle figured out that jalapenos were the source of the recent salmonella outbreak days before authorities announced nationwide recalls last week. The company has spent millions of dollars to build out systems that enable it to swiftly find the source of outbreaks and notify restaurants. Chipotle has been vigilant about its food safety credentials after suffering a series of bruising foodborne outbreaks from 2015 to 2018. Turning to the markets, investors continue to assess the latest developments in the Middle East. Pakistan is suggesting some progress in the peace efforts between the U.S. and Iran. Stock futures are seeing small gains. And Candy Crush just won't quit. Many mobile games spike in interest, then fall off sharply. 15 years after its launch, Candy Crush still has more than 80 million monthly players and generated nearly $900 million in in-app revenue last year. So what's the secret? Candy Crush is easy to pick up and hard to put down. Courtney Tunahoe, Bloomberg Radio.
6: I guess we have a name distinction to get to on the talkback button brought to you by MKD.
11: You're right. It's not a Reuben anymore. It's a Rachel.
6: Yeah.
11: And thank you, Steve. I'm going there next weekend. And now I don't even have to look at the menu. Thanks so much.
6: Hey, you're welcome. Enjoy. So the turkey Reuben is a Rachel. Good to know. Speaking of celebrations, one on Saturday for Muskegon Lake. We will explain. They'll join us at 8:36. First, bottom of the hour news. It comes with traffic and weather together. Some could be severe today. We'll tell you more next on Wood Radio. Good morning.
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15: Every hunter knows that the wilderness is full of surprises. 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
16: It never made sense what law enforcement was saying to us. How could she have just gone down there and accidentally died? How could there have been no marks on her?
17: All theories are out there, you know, everything from murder to UFOs to Bigfoot.
15: This season on Blood Trails, we're following the trail of seven cases that start in the field and end in the shadows, where missing persons reports, half-buried evidence, and whispered suspicions blur the line between hunting story and homicide.
18: I just instantly started freaking out, yelling to the world, "What's going on?" 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I mean, I'm out in the middle of nowhere. I had no idea what was going on.
15: From the frozen woods of Maine to the mountains of Montana, from an archery opener gone wrong in Wisconsin to a father's last walk through the Minnesota deer woods, each story begins with a hunter stepping into the wild, but not all of them come back.
19: 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You know, it was hot.
15: I'm Jordan Sillars. Join me as we track the truth through tangled cover and cold case files, where every trail tells a story, and every story leaves its own trail of blood. Blood Trails.
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6: This is West Michigan's Morning News on Wood Radio. I'm Steve Kelly. It's Tuesday, August 11th. The future of data centers in Lowell addressed, and development in East Grand Rapids meets a new hurdle. Here's bottom-of-the-hour news now.
7: Good morning. It's 8:30. We've got 66 on the lakeshore, sun at 66 in Grand Rapids. I'm Dave Wheaton. This is Wood Radio News. Muggy conditions, and there's a good chance of storms later on today. Storm teammates got the forecast coming up. Senators Ron Johnson and Rand Paul releasing text messages from Dr. Anthony Fauci's government's cell phone this past week, revealing that the communications with other health officials during the COVID-19 pandemic, where he expressed some concerns for pregnant women. Fox's Kevin Cork, he explains.
25: Quoting Fauci from a text dated 25th of January of 2021, since many people have significant cytokine storm and fever after the second dose, This theoretically could be associated with miscarriage in the first trimester. February the 3rd, he said in a Q&A with JAMA, that's the Journal of the American Medical Association, that the FDA found that there were no red flags regarding the vaccine in pregnant women. Then months later, he said this, quoting again, there's no indication whatsoever that there's any increase of any adverse issues in a pregnant woman who was vaccinated compared to a pregnant woman who wasn't vaccinated. It's pretty clear that pregnant women should get vaccinated.
7: Now, this comes after the Senate Homeland Security Committee voted to hold Dr. Fauci in contempt of Congress after he invoked the Fifth Amendment over 100 times during a hearing. The plan to build a new data center in Lowell Township could take a while. A planning commission held a meeting last night, and the topic of an ordinance that would regulate said data centers is still a long ways off. That, according to the planning commission chair, David Simmons. He says that it is going to take quite a bit of time to come up with an ordinance for the community, although he would not put a specific timeline as to what he meant by that. The idea of building a center near I-96 in Alden Nash has put neighbor against neighbor in some locations. A billboard opposing the planned center was vandalized recently, and those who are opposed to the construction of having one in their backyard, and that's those folks have shown up at just about every single planning meeting as well as township board meeting to voice their opposition. Wood Radio News Time, 8:32.
8: Good morning. Crash on the exit ramp in Grand Rapids, 196 eastbound and the off-ramp to 28th Street. We've also got a crash on Plymouth at Michigan, a crash on 131 northbound at Pearl, and a 15-minute delay with construction on 131 southbound between Post Drive and West River. That's a look at your traffic. From the Big B Coffee Traffic Center.
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9: Another warm and humid one today with mostly cloudy to partly cloudy conditions. It looks like we'll have a good chance of showers and thunderstorms, especially south of Grand Rapids, and some of those could be severe. High temperature today near 80. I'm Storm Team 8 meteorologist Matt Kirkwood, tracking West Michigan's weather.
7: 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Well, the development project in East Grand Rapids, Gaslight Village, could be in question. A Kent County Circuit Court judge making a ruling yesterday that the city's decision to approve the project by a simple majority was null and void because they did not seek a supermajority. Now, according to the attorney, which represents a group of area residents, they say that that means the approval that was done and all approvals with this project since October of 2025, all of that is null and void. Now, the city is going to try and determine whether or not they appeal that decision or they let it stand. Kent County health investigators are looking into the possibility of swine flu that happened at the Kent County Youth Fair. A pig died and several others got sick. And they are warning people that if you came into contact with the pigs at the fair, you should watch out for fever, cough, runny nose, sore throats, and vomiting. Basically, the flu. Well, with an agreement in hand at Ford, the union representing Canadian union workers has laid out its agenda, which for the negotiations with General Motors. Jeff Gilbert, he's got that story for us.
1: Top priority jobs among a tough trade environment that has one plant idle and workers on layoff at every GM plant in Canada. That's 30% of the workforce, says Unifor Union President Lana Payne. She notes GM is the top-selling car maker in Canada.
2: If a company expects to sell here in Canada, they must also build here in Canada. We expect to have discussions about every single one of GM's facilities.
1: Unifor wants a deal with GM by August 21st, and then they'll turn their attention to Stellantis.
7: Grand Rapids residents have an opportunity to meet Chief Joe Trigg. The new police chief will be holding up a meeting at the intersection coming up tonight between 5:30 and 7:30. It is going to be sponsored by the Community Forum, hosted by a Voice for the Badge, which is a citizen advocacy group that supports law enforcement. Wood Radio News Time is 8:35. Our next news at 8:45, breaking news when it happens. I'm Dave Wheaton on West Michigan's News, Weather, and Traffic Station, depend on it.
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6: This is West Michigan's Morning News. That's Lauren Smith. I am Steve Kelly. A big celebration on Saturday for the city of Muskegon, centered around Muskegon Lake. On the live line with us this morning, Aaron Kuhn, the executive director of West Michigan Shoreline Regional Development Commission. Aaron, thank you for taking time today.
22: Thank you for having me today, Steve.
6: Can you put in perspective the change, right? The incredible restoration, the delisting of Muskegon Lake from where it started to where we are now at this celebration on Saturday.
22: Absolutely. So in the 1980s, Muskegon Lake was identified as a international areas of concern around the Great Lakes. There are several of them located all the way throughout the Great Lakes, but it's not a list you really wanted to be on. It basically was a toxic hotspot based on past uses of Muskegon Lake, dating all the way back to the lumber era and the industrial era. And over the past 40 years, in partnership with local stakeholders, the state of Michigan, federal government, EPA, NOAA, we have poured in over $80 million to restore Muskegon Lake, to bring it to what it is today. And last October, Muskegon Lake was officially removed from that list, which is a huge accomplishment.
6: You know, it's kind of like you don't usually come back from these things, right? And that's why the celebration, which along with the amazing redevelopment and taking advantage of those natural resources all along, the city of Muskegon has reason to celebrate on Saturday.
22: Absolutely. The whole community, the whole county has reason to celebrate. This is our lakes have been the heart of our economy from day one, and you can see the correlation between the redevelopment of downtown Muskegon and the wonderful work that the city of Muskegon has done to revitalize their downtown, and the restoration of Muskegon Lake going hand in hand. They both complement each other really well, and we have this amazing celebration on this Saturday, October 14th, to really have the community celebrate with us.
8: Aaron, we spend quite a bit of time in Muskegon. We have a boat that we go out on from Muskegon Lake, and there is something about the citizens of Muskegon. There is a passion, there is a hardworking drive, and it goes to show that when you're able to put that energy forth, you can create something huge. What kinds of things do we have going on with this event?
22: Yes, so on Saturday, we start at 9 a.m. with a fun run. along the beautiful Lakeshore bike path. And from 9 to 2, we have a family-friendly and, most importantly, free event for the community to come out. We have educational booths. We have face painting. There will be kayak lessons for kids above the age of 10. There will be a slow bike ride going east and west at different times along the bike path to learn a little bit more about where we have come and how far we have come. We will have food trucks there for people to purchase lunches if they want to do that. And we will also have, that is the docking spot of the SS Milwaukee Clipper. So from 11:30 to 2, we will have free tours on the Clipper. So lots of fun activities there. And then in the evening, we have a ticketed event. Since Muskegon Lake was identified and put on that list in the 1980s, we are going back to the 80s and celebrating with an 80s party from 7 to 10 on board the Clipper.
6: Oh, that's fun.
22: And those tickets are $35 a piece. We will have Wonderland, who is right in Lakeside near the event. They are going to cater the event. We will have a DJ and just a cash bar and fun activities for the greater community to celebrate.
6: 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The executive director of the West Michigan Shoreline Regional Development Commission, Aaron Kuhn, congratulations again. See you Saturday.
22: Thank you. Looking forward to seeing everybody there.
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9: tomorrow. Otherwise, Wednesday will bring us increasing sunshine and a high of 82. I'm Stern to Maine meteorologist Matt Kirkwood, tracking West Michigan's weather for News Radio Wood 1300 and 106.9 FM.
6: 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We'll get headlines in 3 minutes. Then Grand Rapids residents will have a chance to meet the new police chief this evening at an event. We have the details as the new chief of Grand Rapids Police Department, Joe Trigg, will join us just after headlines next on Wood Radio.
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6: 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Back to Dave Wheaton in the newsroom. What's coming up?
7: Good morning. Iran is running out of money, and instead of another military attack, the United States says, okay, we'll just simply wait for that to happen. New ads will now start showing up on Grand Rapids buses promoting the use of Narcan. Those stories and more at the top of the hour.
6: Hey, let's get to a big event tonight. You know that Grand Rapids has a new police chief. His name is Joe Trigg. He's been on the program before. Joins us now. Chief, congratulations on the new gig, if you haven't heard from us officially on that, and thanks for joining us this morning.
14: Thank you, Steve. I appreciate it. Happy to be here.
6: Tonight, the big event where people can meet and greet you, it's 5 to 7:30, 5:30 to 7:30.

0: At the intersection, we'll get all the details in the podcast section. When you put your name in the hat, your hat in the ring for this job, you talked to us on the program about being transparent. You also talked about connection to the community. So talk to us a little bit about what that looks like moving forward with you.
1: I think it is as it sounds. I mean, being transparent is just being open to, you know, kind of, you know, our policies, our training, anything that, circulates through social media, any incident that pops up, to be transparent about it, to stand on it, whether it's something we did right or something we did wrong. As far as meeting with the community, you just got to be present. You actually got to get out and do it. It's not something that you do from behind a computer or on the phone. It's the same, you know, philosophy with our men and women. You have to go see them. You have to go in their space. You can't just try to lead them from your office. And it's something I'm looking forward to. I've been kind of doing it since March 1st as in the interim role. And obviously I went through the process and just stayed focused for that. And then when it was permanent, just kind of kept doing what I was doing.
2: Chief, you've been a 25-year veteran of the Grand Rapids Police Department, so you are a major part of this community. What do you hear from neighbors when they talk about feeling safer when these kinds of things happen and they're able to really meet those officers that are a big part of our public safety?
1: I think it's, you know, something I've heard for years of wanting to see more, you know, officers walk the beat, right? So, and that's all about, you know, being present and being able to establish that relationship. So that's something we've worked towards, and we continue to add staffing. And I think that's a cry we've heard from the community that we take pride in trying to answer that. We recently are adding 3 more community officers. We added 5 last year, and that's a program that we dissolved many years ago due to the staffing issues where we had to put them in the call rotation. So I think, once again, being out there, someone that they can actually talk to, different community events that I've been to, I think, the last few Saturdays, and I've got one, you know, this Saturday as well, of just in a non-enforcement space where they can get to know us, we can get to know them. I don't think the value can be understated. So
0: if you're coming to the intersection tonight, 5:30 to 7:30, how's the event work, Chief? Do I need a ticket for this thing, or does the public just show up?
1: No, just show up. It's going to be kind of a meet and greet style, which I think is most beneficial. It's not going to be me at a podium, you know, talking. I think I get enough of that, and the community probably gets enough of that. But just the meet and greets that I've been to already, those are the ones where you can really just kind of let your hair down and just have, you know, casual conversation. You can still have serious conversations or any type of hot button topics, but it's a better setting. I think it's more welcoming. It's you know, someone's not sitting in a crowd waiting to answer a question and not get picked. You're free to roam around, and, you know, I'll try to meet as many people as I can.
0: Lastly, how can we help support you and local law enforcement? I mean, outside of not breaking any laws, I get that part of the thing, but a lot of us listening to Wood Radio are fans of law enforcement, and we want to do everything we can to help and support you and your staff.
1: No, I appreciate it. No, I... You know, starts with speaking highly of your

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1: 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Let's get back to traffic and weather.
2: Well, your commute has improved a bit. We're still dealing with a crash in Grand Rapids on Plymouth Avenue at Michigan and about a 10-minute slowdown with construction on 131 southbound between Post Drive and West River. That's a look at your traffic.
1: And now the forecast. Storm teammates Matt Kirkwood in the tracking center. Beautiful start to the day today. How's it look for rain later on, Matt?
3: Yeah, it looks like sometime around shortly after the noon hour, watching a cluster of showers and thunderstorms, Steve, well off to our west in eastern Iowa. And that's going to continue its track eastward, arrival time again, sometime during early mid-afternoon. And some of those could be on the strong side, especially the further south of Grand Rapids you are. That's where we have a risk area of severe weather, and that'd be primarily for straight-line wind. Looking at a high today, muggy, 80 degrees. Tonight, I think most of the night, dry below 65. And as we head into Wednesday, a slight chance of a shower or thunderstorm. I think most of us remaining dry with increasing sunshine and a high of 82. Downtown Grand Rapids currently 66 with some haze out there and a little bit of smoke in the upper parts of the atmosphere and Muskegon as well. I'm Storm Team 8 meteorologist Matt Kirkwood tracking West Michigan's weather for News Radio Wood 1300 and 106.9 FM.
1: And thank you, Matt. Let's get to parting shots here on the show. Wood Radio News Time 8:54. Dave, is there anything you felt like you didn't get a chance to say today?
4: I want to apologize to the lady in Grand Haven. I was out on my walk. She was sitting on a bench, and she was had a very nice dress on. She had a sandal. She was adjusting her sandal. Her husband was standing next to her. And on the benches, or underneath the benches, there's these little placards that, you know, dedicate the bench to so-and-so. And she's like, what does that say? And she stands up. I'm like, oh, it says wet paint.
1: Oh.
4: And she went, what? And she flipped around, and she's trying to look behind. I'm like, I'm just kidding. Her husband just about fell over.
2: Oh,
4: so.
1: Nobody likes a smart aleck, Dave.
2: Yeah, Dave. Could have fallen right in the channel.
1: Whole life. Schmitty's been in that. The celebrity man-made boat thing. What's that? What was that thing you used to do?
2: Wait, in Muskegon?
1: No, in Grand Haven on the channel.
2: The celebrity, oh my gosh, the cardboard boat
5: race. Yeah, that's it, right?
2: I have been in the channel.
4: Yeah, I'm sure of that.
2: Yeah, I only glowed for like a year.
4: Yeah, I was going to say, you got your tetanus though, right? You're good. Yeah.
1: What?
2: I forgot all about that.
1: Do you feel like you had to do that or you would have lost your job? Because I think we can get you some time off.
2: Yeah. No, it wasn't hostile at all.
1: Schmitty, any parting shots?
2: Hey, I'm headed out to Acrisure Amphitheater tonight. I'm going to see the Goo Goo Dolls.
1: Oh, what?
2: Yeah, I'm really excited. So if you see me on the lawn, please, please, please say hello. I really, really enjoy meeting you. Honestly, we had such a blast at MKD back on Friday night because we got to meet so many of you. I get so bummed if you, like, pop into my DMs. You go, I saw you, but I want to bug you. Bug away, especially because I'll be there without kids, so I have time to actually talk.
1: Awesome. What a great band.
2: I'm really excited. And their opener is the Neon Trees, which takes me back to college.
4: Holy smokes.
2: Yeah, I'm really excited.
1: We're back first thing tomorrow morning. Tomorrow, I believe, is Wednesday on the program. We have reached out to Frederick Meyer Gardens as they are expecting a landmark guest tomorrow. We will explain on the program what that means. And it could be you. And it comes with some bennies, too, so we'll tell you about that. First top-of-the-hour news, it comes in 3 minutes. That's next on Wood Radio. Have a great day.
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1: 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That's E-P-I-Q-U-E, and start packing. Are you thinking about buying?

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1: 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I'm John Molinar. 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
13: Good morning. It's 9 o'clock. I'm Dave Wheaton. This is Wood Radio News. Muggy conditions today and a good chance of a thunderstorm late in the day. So says the folks at Storm Team 8. They've got the forecast coming up. Iranian funds are reportedly dwindling, and officials say that if peace isn't made soon, their economy is facing a total collapse. Fox's Kevin Cork, he has the latest.
14: The misery index in Iran actually hit a record high of 91.1%. That, of course, due to rampant inflation and unemployment. And the economic strain is likely to get even worse as the U.S. naval blockade continues. For the record, the country has an inflation rate of 82% and an unemployment rate of 9.1%.
15: We're just going to keep on applying the pressure that we can apply and getting as much oil and gas out of the Middle East so that Americans can enjoy lower gas and energy prices.
14: The vice president speaking there. Of course, this is all part of the president's strategy to crush the regime in order to secure a safer region, a non-nuclear Iran, and yes, a safe and toll-free Strait of Hormuz.
13: The president also hitting back at Iran's demand, saying that Iran should pay for damages done during the war, adding that the regime has to repay for the damage that they've caused during the past 50 years. An ordinance regulating data centers in the Lowell Township area is still a ways off. But last night's meeting, Planning Commission Chair David Simmons says that it's going to take a long time to get to a point where there is an actual ordinance that would regulate data centers in their community. Now, the members of the community are divided on where they stand. A billboard opposing the data center was vandalized near the proposed site of I-96 in Alden Nash, and those who are opposed to having that in their community have filled most meetings of the Planning Commission as well as the Township Board to voice their opposition. Grand Rapids Rapid had originally banned the ad campaign by the Red Project that was promoting the use of naloxone, better known as Narcan. The ad says naloxone is love. The group has billboards in several different locations around the city. It's likely you have seen some of them. Now, the folks with the Rapid banned the advertisement statement saying that it violated their policy that all ads be neutral in that they do not take a side of any topic. However, the Rapid board voting 9-3 at their meeting last month to reverse that decision and change. Governor Gretchen Whitmer says that Operation Safe Neighborhoods has led to over 1,000 illegal guns being seized by police. Officers conducting a statewide crackdown illegally possessed firearms by those who have felony convictions.
16: Another muggy day out there, mostly cloudy to partly cloudy conditions, and a good chance of showers and thunderstorms. A greater threat will be south of Grand Rapids, where we could see some severe weather with some strong straight-line wind. Look for a high today right around 80. Tonight, we'll continue with a chance of a shower or thunderstorm, low right around 65. Wednesday, generally dry with increasing sunshine and a high of 82, and then back to a chance of showers and thunderstorms on Thursday with a high temperature right around 80. I'm Storm Team 8 meteorologist Matt Kirkwood tracking West Michigan's weather.
13: 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I'm Dave Wheaton on West Michigan's News. 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
11: Good morning. It's 10 o'clock, 70 degrees at the Lakeshore, 72 and mostly overcast in Grand Rapids. I'm James Gimmel, Wood Radio News. Ukraine says Russia's getting more help from North Korea.
12: Ukrainian President Volodymyr Zelensky claims Russia has been using North Korean ballistic missiles in attacks on his country. Six people died and 19 were wounded in one such reported attack on the city of Zaporizhia last night. President Zelensky also alleges Russia's preparing to deploy more North Korean troops. North Korea's leader Kim Jong-un has sent thousands of soldiers and huge weapons supplies in support of Russia's invasion. The two countries signed a strategic partnership deal in 2024, promising to help each other out if either faces aggression. Jonathan Savage, Fox News.
11: Our top local story, Grand Rapids Police Chief Joe Trigg will do a meet and greet this evening at the intersection on Cesar Chavez Avenue. It's being hosted by a pro-police citizens group called Voice for the Badge. Trigg was a guest on West Michigan's Morning News.
13: You can still have serious conversations or any type of hot button topics, but it's a better setting. I think it's more welcoming. Someone's not sitting in a crowd waiting to answer a question and not get picked. You're free to roam around, and you know, I'll try to meet as many people as I can.
11: The meet and greet runs from 5:30 to 7:30 at the intersection. The city of Muskegon will celebrate the restoration and delisting of Muskegon Lake at a pair of events on Saturday. A community celebration will be held from 9 a.m. to 2 p.m. at the Grand Trunk Pavilion. Muskegon Lake was designated as a Great Lakes Area of Concern in the 1980s due to severe environmental degradation. Erin Kuhn is the executive director of the West Michigan Shoreline Regional Development Commission. She said on West Michigan's Morning News that local, state, and federal agencies have spent the past 40 years restoring the lake.
14: We have poured in over $80 million to restore Muskegon Lake, to bring it to what it is today. And last October, Muskegon Lake was officially removed from that list, which is a huge accomplishment.
11: A fun run will kick things off Saturday at 9 with a fun run along the lake shore.
14: We have educational booths. We have face painting. There will be kayak lessons for kids above the age of 10. There will be a slow bike ride going east and west at different times along the bike path.
11: And there will be free tours from 11:30 a.m. to 2 on the Milwaukee Clipper. An 80s party will be held on the Clipper at night. That's a ticketed event. In sports, the Whitecaps open a six-game home series against Lansing tonight.
15: Another warm and humid one today with mostly cloudy, partly cloudy conditions. It looks like we'll have a good chance of showers and thunderstorms, especially south of Grand Rapids, and some of those could be severe. High temperature today near 80. I'm Storm Team 8 meteorologist Matt Kirkwood, tracking West Michigan's weather.
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0: Sure is.
1: Almost, not quite all of them.
0: No, not all, but
1: the vast, vast majority.
0: Yes.
1: More so than probably in any other walk of life, unless you're a professor in the Ivy League. Because I think 100% of professors in the Ivy League are lefties.
0: And it's probably 99.9% in the other universities.
1: Yeah. Yeah, yes. Even the ones you consider to be pretty conservative.
0: Yeah, the professors themselves.
1: Oftentimes the professors aren't. Yeah. They're not conservative in any way.
0: Okay, so 99%. I'll give you the 0.9.
1: And then we wonder why so many of our young people come out as leftists. You know, just soaking in everything the left wing has to say. They believe what the left believes. And it's really too bad.
0: And it's tough to say something. I remember when my son was in college and he was taking a course and the professor was bashing Glenn Beck. And he was like, oh, wow. He was texting me during the class going, I was going to raise my hand and say, I know him. He's okay. And then
1: But he didn't. Because you're afraid of being ostracized, right? You don't want to be. All right.
0: That actually has changed now. He is not afraid of that at all. Times have changed. But
1: was that at our local community college? Is that where that happened?
0: That happened at the University of Missouri.
1: Oh, it happened in Missouri. Oh, that son.
0: Yes.
1: Okay. All right. I can't imagine him being shy about sharing.
0: Yeah, I know.
1: He was in class.
0: This was Elvis. It's not worth it. Yeah.
1: Who played D1 football.
0: Yes.
1: At the University of Missouri. Hmm. Wow.
0: I know.
1: Interesting.
0: All right.
1: All right.
0: It's not worth the fight. You know, it really is. It's not. You're sitting there in class, and the professor is babbling on his hatred of multiple people on top, plus Glenn Beck, and you know he's just like, you know, why you're not winning that as a student?
1: No, that's
0: you're not winning.
1: That's true.
0: I mean, you can have those fights, absolutely, and you know, I believe that he would have loved to have it, but it's not worth it. It's not worth your time.
1: Right. Right. All right. 888-727-BECK. The president has a new vaccine schedule that he's come out with. The administration has come out with for kids. And, you know, talk about making the left crazy. Here's yet another instance where they're just out of their minds over this vaccine schedule thing, which is ridiculous.
0: Why? Because we're trying to help children.
1: What are they trying to foist on our kids? Like 90 different vaccines?
0: Yeah, that's a lot.
1: So here's the president talking about the new schedule.
2: So this is your executive order on establishing gold standard vaccine recommendations, sir. As previous speakers have indicated, this is going to establish essentially a new vaccine schedule that is fully informed by the research and data that we have from HHS and NIH and other aspects of the government. It also takes a very hard line on some of the more paternalistic issues that we've been talking about here, sir, in terms of infringing on parents' religious liberty or really just parents' ability to make decisions for their children. So as Heidi said, this is a very big deal. We're not waiting for anyone else to take action, as you do so often, sir. We're just going ahead and doing the right thing based on all of the best available research to ensure that America's parents and children are being as best protected by the federal government as they can be.
3: Very good. Thank you very much.
1: How dare you? How dare you change this at all?
0: Buddy just did.
1: With the sign of the Sharpie.
3: That's a big one.
1: It is a big one.
0: Yeah.
1: It is a big one.
0: Yeah.
1: And the thing is, if you still want to get every single vaccine.
0: Probably can't.
1: You can. It's not like you can't ever do this. These are recommendations that the White House is making. This is just what is recommended. So if you want to go wild and you want to give your kid every vaccination possible.
0: I could still do it?
1: You could still do it.
0: Yes.
1: Knock yourself out.
0: Yes. So I want them to be safe.
1: Yes.
0: I want them to be safe.
1: Give them all 90 at the same time. Go ahead. You're the parent.
0: Thank you.
1: You be the judge. 888-727-BECK. It's Pat and Jeffy for Glenn.
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8: Good morning. It's 10:30, 72 degrees at the Lakeshore, 74 and somewhat cloudy in Grand Rapids. I'm James Skimmel, Wood Radio News. More than 160 people are confirmed dead, and there's a desperate race to find survivors after a magnitude 7.4 earthquake struck western Colombia. Secretary of State Marco Rubio says the Trump administration is closely monitoring the situation. Officials estimate more than 2,700 people are missing. July was the hottest month on record for the contiguous United States. Michael Kestner explains.
9: According to the National Oceanic and Atmospheric Administration, average temperatures across 48 states and Washington, D.C. reached 76.9 degrees, narrowly surpassing previous records set in July 1936 and 2012. Overnight temperatures were especially notable, averaging 64.2 degrees, the warmest monthly nighttime average ever recorded, and nearly 4 degrees above the long-term average. I'm Michael Kastner.
8: Our top local story, the ATF has joined in the investigation into the big fire early Monday morning at Byron Center Bible Church. Preliminarily, investigators think a lightning strike may have caused it. Most of the fire was contained to the roof and attic of the building on Byron Center Avenue, north of 92nd Street. Excavators had to tear down a portion of the building that housed the gymnasium and Sunday school classrooms. Byron Township Deputy Fire Chief Tony Bennett tells Wood Radio News firefighters from his department arrived on scene within 45 seconds of receiving the call after it broke out around 3:40 a.m.
10: You know, we appreciate all our neighboring agencies that came to help us. I know it was a long incident. We were able to save the sanctuary and the oldest part of the church. Unfortunately, we did lose the gymnasium and the classroom portion.
8: Following a salmonella outbreak linked to jalapeno peppers imported from Mexico, a massive wave of food recalls is hitting grocery store shelves. The recall includes Kroger, Walmart, Target, and Trader Joe's. The Centers for Disease Control reports that 345 people across 27 states have now fallen ill from the bacteria, but only 4 cases in Michigan. In sports, the Detroit Lions opened their preseason schedule to Cincinnati Bengals on Thursday night at 7. Seth McLaughlin is taking first-team reps at center after starter Cade Mize suffered a wrist injury during training camp. The West Michigan Whitecaps open a six-game home series tonight against Lansing at 6:35.
11: Another warm and humid one today with mostly cloudy to partly cloudy conditions. It looks like we'll have a good chance of showers and thunderstorms, especially south of Grand Rapids, and some of those could be severe. High temperature today near 80. I'm Storm Team 8 meteorologist Matt Kirkwood tracking West Michigan's weather.
8: And I'm James Gimmel on West Michigan's News, Weather, and Traffic Station Dependent.
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1: Have you seen how handsome he is?
0: He's a good-looking man.
1: Oh, he's so handsome.
0: And he was just trying to, you know, save the people.
1: Yeah, was he? Was he?
0: Trying to save the people.
1: This is one of the more pathetic things I've maybe ever seen, is the support for this guy.
0: It's amazing, but he's got it.
1: Yeah, he does.
0: And they're in court today to talk about cameras in the trial, I believe.
1: Among other things.
0: Yeah.
1: And the last two rows of the courtroom were filled with about 20 Mangione supporters. You're supporting this murderer who murdered a father.
0: I mean, we have evidence on film or on, you know, digital photography.
1: Yes. Yes. You can see it unfold right before your eyes. But, you know, he was just trying to, I don't know what he was trying to do.
0: Well, it's okay, because the guy that he murdered, Pat, was used to be in charge of an insurance company.
1: Right. I guess that's supposed to legitimize it?
0: Yeah. Somehow that's supposed to legitimize it. Yeah.
1: Make it okay.
0: Because the insurance companies rip people off every day.
1: Yeah.
0: Which health insurance companies murder people every day by not allowing certain things to be covered.
1: And Mangione never made the case that this particular CEO of United Healthcare was any kind of problem to anybody. I mean, what? At first, people said, he had back pain. And he couldn't get surgery because UHC wouldn't cover it. What? And then that turned out not to be the case. He didn't even have UHC. Medical insurance. I mean,
0: it's all the other people that are making up the excuses.
1: Yeah.
0: Not him.
1: Right. Right. There is no excuse for what he did, of course. But now, I guess what he's saying is that he was insane at that moment. Prosecutors allege that Mangione gunned down Brian Thompson in an assassination-style killing, which we have seen.
0: Yes.
1: on a Midtown Manhattan street in 2024. He pled not guilty in separate state and federal cases and faces the possibility of life in prison if convicted in the 2 months since Mangione last appeared in court. His defense lawyers abruptly withdrew plans to argue that he was experiencing an extreme emotional disturbance.
0: Oh, yeah, that happens a lot with criminals.
1: Yeah, doesn't it, though? The rare psychiatric defense would have involved Mangione's lawyers arguing he experienced a profound loss of self-control at the time of his alleged murder, and so he should be convicted of the lesser crime of manslaughter, which carries a 25-year maximum sentence.
0: Yeah, no.
1: Try
0: it. But the whole insane at the moment thing, I mean, that could be true defense
1: of every murder,
0: everyone.
1: Right?
0: Yeah.
1: Yes, if you fall into that trap, nobody's going to get convicted for murder. Well, I was really pissed, and I lost control for a minute.
0: Sorry.
1: Oh, okay.
0: I was insane. I didn't know what I was doing at the time. I loved her so much.
1: Yeah, but I just, man, at that moment, I wasn't me. It was somebody else.
0: It was like I stepped out of my own body, and then I murdered her. That's a good defense, actually.
1: And this guy, it would probably work, actually, but this guy planned it for, I don't know how long.
0: It was quite a while.
1: Yeah.
0: Yeah. I mean, there's.
1: He knew where he was going to be. He was going to leave. Right. So I don't know how you get around that with Mangione, but anyway.
0: But he's got to have a defense. So, I mean, I guess he's going to have to say whatever he has to say to try to save himself. And, you know, everybody deserves a defense, Pat.
1: But again,
0: you're innocent until proven guilty.
1: The bigger issue is our societal rot and the fact that so many people have praised him, have supported him.
0: Maybe that's why we don't need cameras in the courtroom.
1: Yeah.
0: I mean, I don't know what works better. I want open. I want to see what goes on.
1: Yeah.
0: But if we don't show it, if we show it, does that work to his advantage? You know, as if we keep it down on the down low, or we don't show it and we just get, artist renderings every day at the end of court, does that make it better, for a society?
1: No, and the judge has said that he's been through high profile, trials before. So this isn't the first time he's ever been through this. It'll be fine.
0: I hope that's true.
1: We can do this openly. So I don't know.
0: Good.
1: He seems open to it.
0: I'm all about that.
1: We'll see what happens. In the meantime.
0: Our guy from Utah is changing his plea too.
1: Well, the guy who killed Charlie Kirk?
0: No, the guy who killed the four girls or whatever at the house.
1: Oh, that's Idaho, not Utah. Neighboring state.
0: Oh, yeah.
1: Yes.
0: That's out there somewhere.
1: Okay.
0: Whatever.
1: Idaho, Utah,
0: whatever. Same
1: Mormons
0: kind of
1: in
0: thing.
1: Both those states. Same thing. He changed his plea to what?
0: No, the Brian Koberger.
1: Right.
0: He's said...
1: killed the four students.
0: Yeah.
1: From the University of Idaho.
0: He is. He wants to change his plea to innocent. He said he's actually innocent.
1: Innocent.
0: The plea that he did was based on false promises and blatant disinformation from his attorneys. He alleges they convinced him to falsely confess through coercion, withholding exculpatory evidence, and promising benefits like immediate visitation rights, freedom of movement, and employment. Benefits, he says, were not delivered.
1: Employment? They promised him a job. So if he pled guilty, they were going to give him a job.
0: Absolutely. What? Absolutely.
1: Like construction work? What was he going to?
0: Probably something at the prison, right? Making plates or folding towels for the hotels or whatever they do.
1: So is he trying to say then he didn't do it at all?
0: I guess.
1: Pretty amazing.
0: I mean, that's, no.
1: Because that is a gruesome, really sad, horrifying story of why he... I don't think they even have a motive with him. If they do, I don't know what it was. He apparently stalked them for a while. And then he went into the house that night and was seen by one of the other roommates, and she ran into her room and shut and locked the door. And then he just went upstairs and killed two of them, and then killed two of them in a different bedroom, I think downstairs, while walking past that same girl again. Left her completely alone. Nobody knows why. Wow. Nobody knows what was going through his mind. Just bizarre.
0: How horrific that she has to live with that.
1: And one of the witnesses said that, you know, the University of Idaho is in Moscow, Idaho. And
0: Not Utah. Okay, so be clear.
1: And Washington State University is in Pullman, Washington, which is 7 miles away.
0: Okay.
1: So there was a student who went to school with him at Washington State, and they were in the same class. And the name of the class was The Mind of a Serial Killer.
0: Yeah, the serial killer thing. Yes.
1: He took the Mind of a Serial Killer class at Washington State and then became one. Creepy.
0: Really creepy.
1: Weird. Don't understand that.
0: But now he's saying that he wants to claim his innocence, and he was going to, you know, sometime, I guess, defending himself here. The defense attorney said those are, you know, incredulous. We did a great job securing a death penalty waiver for him. The judge said he's going to appoint a counsel through the public defender's office to handle the petition to try to change it. But I don't think that they will allow it. I don't think they're going to allow it. I think they're just going to end up saying, oh, yeah, you know, that employment thing is off.
1: Yeah, the employment thing. Sorry.
0: Yeah.
1: Yeah.
0: Yeah. If someone actually did tell you that, sorry.
1: Oh, well. Yeah, that's what I say. Oh, well.
0: Yeah.
1: That's
0: And the one family of one of the girls, and I apologize for not knowing the name of the family, they were pissed and still are that they took the death penalty off.
1: Oh, I can imagine.
0: That this was, you know, the plea deal for, you know, life in prison. I think four consecutive terms or whatever for in prison instead of the death penalty.
1: Since they're changing their plea, does that change the deal they
0: made?
1: Maybe
0: it does.
1: Maybe that puts the death penalty back on back on the table.
0: But it also means that they have to relive the whole thing all over again.
1: That's horrifying.
0: Yeah.
1: Who wants to do that?
0: I don't wish that on anyone.
1: No. Oof. You believe that was a year and a half ago already?
0: I do not.
1: December of 24. Incredible. All right. 888-727-BECK. More Patton and Jeffy. Forgot your name again. Patton, Jeffy,
0: what
1: for Glenn. Come on out.
0: What's happening?
2: 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That's human. Glenn Beck will be right back.
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1: Pat and Jeffy for Glenn this week. 888-727-BECK. In New York City, people are about to get taxed. An extra special tax, because there's not enough taxation in New York. You know, the city or the state. We all know that.
33: Absolutely.
1: There's a lot of room to grow
33: Absolutely.
1: For taxation.
33: And there has been. Since the time we worked there, there has been growth.
1: You know?
33: In
1: yes.
33: taxes. I mean, it was bad then. What, 10, 15 years ago?
1: Yeah.
33: And
1: it was 12%. So that added to your federal burden and pushed our taxes over 50%.
33: And that's not counting the taxes you paid on stuff in the city that
1: right.
33: you were buying.
1: That's right.
33: Or paying for.
1: Yes.
33: Which, you know, everybody gets a cut, Pat.
1: So.
33: Everybody gets a cut.
1: Zoran Mamdani had this genius idea to tax people who have a second home, a summer home, whatever they use it for. It's not their main residence.
33: He's doxing them.
1: He already doxed people, and they weren't especially happy about that.
33: No, they were not.
1: That might have cost him a $6 billion project in New York by Ken Griffin.
33: And there's homeowners that have filed a lawsuit now against that.
1: Against paying the tax on
33: yes.
1: their not yes. permanent home.
33: Correct.
1: And so that was just stayed by a judge, though.
33: Yes,
1: right?
33: It was. A Staten Island judge, Wayne Ozzie, said, nah, you know what? We're going to put a pause on that bad boy tax on your whatever it's the pied de terre tax.
1: You nailed it.
33: Thank you.
1: You nailed it. That's thank exactly you. What that's the like, pied de terre tax.
33: Said it
1: tax.
33: Forever. Yeah,
1: yeah.
33: I know that language so good. He put it on hold and said it was a temporary restraining order. You can just calm down on that until this lawsuit proceeds. So, I mean, that's good news, right?
1: It is.

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6: Good morning. It's 11 o'clock, 72 degrees at the lakeshore, 74 and mostly cloudy in Grand Rapids. I'm James Gimmel, Wood Radio News. The National Weather Service says there is a slight risk of severe weather in the Grand Rapids, Holland, and Muskegon areas this afternoon, with an enhanced risk just to our south. Despite some severe thunderstorms in the Midwest early this morning, no widespread flight delays are impacting Grand Rapids right now. However, a flight scheduled to leave the Gerald R. Ford International Airport at 12:25 p.m. for New York's LaGuardia Airport has been pushed back to 1:39. Aviation officials say that delay is the direct result of severe tracking storms and flood warnings slamming the East Coast. We'll have the forecast in just a moment. The presidents of two major medical associations are calling President Trump's new executive order on childhood vaccines dangerous. American Academy of Pediatrics President Dr. Andrew Racine calls the order disheartening.
7: This is just going to make it more and more difficult for people to get the vaccines that they need.
6: And Trump says the executive order calls for splitting the childhood MMR vaccine for measles, mumps, and rubella into three shots. Our top local story, Byron Center Bible Church will build, or rather hold, an outdoor service on the church grounds this Sunday. Following Monday morning's fire, church leaders will be looking for a temporary indoor space to use while the damaged section of the building is rebuilt. Byron Township Deputy Fire Chief Tony Bennett tells us what the status of the investigation is.
8: As of right now, the cause of the fire is still undetermined. We're working with the ATF to narrow down the cause and origin of the fire.
6: Investigators think it's possible lightning hit the church on Byron Center Avenue north of 92nd Street around 3:40 a.m. Monday. No one was hurt, but excavators had to tear down the portion of the building that housed the gymnasium and Sunday school classrooms. A Kent County judge has ruled in favor of a group that opposes the Gaslight Village development in East. East Grand Rapids Responsible Development submitted a zoning protest petition that claims the project's too big and won't fit with the character of the community. Circuit Judge George Quist ruled the petition was valid and submitted on time, but the commission needed a supermajority to approve the vote.
9: I want to be very clear about what the court's role is in this case. I need to decide if the parties complied with the appropriate laws and statutes and procedures and rules.
6: In sports, the Detroit Lions opened their preseason slate at Cincinnati on Thursday night. Seth McLaughlin taking first-team reps at center because Cade Mays will be out for a couple months with injuries. The Whitecaps open a homestand tonight against Lansing.
10: A warm and humid one today with mostly cloudy to partly cloudy conditions. It looks like we'll have a good chance of showers and thunderstorms, especially south of Grand Rapids, and some of those could be severe. High temperature today near 80. I'm starting to meet meteorologist Matt Kirkwood, tracking West Michigan's weather.
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6: Good afternoon. It's 12 noon, 73 degrees at the lakeshore, 77 and cloudy in Grand Rapids. I'm James Skimmel, Wood Radio News. A hearing taking place in Manhattan surrounding press access to the upcoming trial of Luigi Mangione, the alleged killer of UnitedHealthcare CEO Brian Thompson. Fox's C.B. Cotton has details from the courthouse in New York.
7: Today was likely the last hearing before Luigi Mangione's state trial begins. The judge gave a very stern warning about media and public access to the trial. Let's get into this. So the judge saying there has, quote, never been a decision by this court to exclude or limit access. Mangione's attorneys and prosecutors had gone back and forth in a series of letters about access. The defense had argued the court's plan violated Mangione's right to a public trial, and they actually wanted a hearing into whether there was any coordination between prosecutors and court administrators on press access. But this morning, the judge flatly rejected that suggestion.
6: Our top local story, Muskegon Heights Fire Chief Sean Derek Roberson has surrendered on felony drug and tax charges following a multi-agency raid on July 23rd. Muskegon County Prosecutor D.J. Hilson says he anticipates further federal indictments after filing charges against Roberson, who's also the former interim Muskegon Heights City Manager. Police Chief Maurice Sane was appointed to take his place as interim city manager after the July raid. The city council voted last night to guarantee back pay to Sane after he hinted he might resign from that position. Hilson says Roberson will be arraigned on three state-level felony charges today. Those include possession with intent to deliver a controlled substance and two counts of state tax evasion for supposedly failing to file Michigan income tax returns. Organizers of tonight's meet and greet between Grand Rapids Fire Police Chief Joe Trigg think it will build trust and foster an open dialogue between the police and the city's residents. It's taking place at the intersection on Cesar Chavez Avenue from 5:30 p.m. to 7:30. Chief Trigg said on West Michigan's Morning News his department's working to get officers out in the community more.
8: We recently are adding three more community officers. We added five last year, and that's a program that we dissolved many years ago due to the staffing issues where we had to put them in the call rotation. So I think, once again, being out there, someone that they can actually talk to.
6: In sports, the West Michigan Whitecaps open a six-game home series against Lansing tonight at 6:35.
9: Showers and thunderstorms continue to target areas south of I-94 this afternoon, where a severe thunderstorm watch remains in effect until 5 o'clock. Damaging wind and heavy rain possible, should be dry across West Michigan by the evening. Tracking West Michigan's weather, I'm Storm Team 8 meteorologist Sarah Flynn.
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18: 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Oh.

0: Welcome back in, Clay and Buck. We're rolling through the Tuesday edition of the program. Appreciate all of you hanging out with us. We're going to get into some murder data that is actually a very positive story. Probably continue to talk about Wisconsin and Minnesota making primary decisions. A week from today is Florida, and then we're basically going to be nearly through all of the primary process of who the nominees are going to be, and we'll be into the midterms. And a gentleman with the great name of Clay in Cheyenne, Wyoming, well, he wants to weigh in on our open here. Clay, what do you think?
1: Hey, Clay, well, I totally agree with you. I think the Democrats not only lack leadership, they lack a clear platform. It seems very horrifically fractured to me. And I think that party is in disarray more than most realize. And I think this is just a very unconventional set of circumstances as we go into this midterm. And I really like our chances. I think Buck's takes a little conventional for me. But I'm like you. I feel good. I think we're going to surprise people this November. And by the way, you're more than welcome to accept my invitation to the Convention of Clays. It meets every October in Washington, D.C.
0: I don't know anything about this. How many people named Clay show up for the Clay Convention?
1: I haven't been in a number of years, but last time I was there, it was definitely more than 1,000.
0: I didn't know that. Wow, that's interesting. I've never had
2: apparently everyone named Clay is way too optimistic about the Republicans' chances. So there's that. 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
5: Good afternoon. It's 12:30, 72 degrees with rain at times at the lakeshore, 77 and cloudy in Grand Rapids. I'm James Gimmel, Wood Radio News. Ukraine says Russia's getting more help from North Korea.
6: Ukrainian President Volodymyr Zelensky claims Russia has been using North Korean ballistic missiles in attacks on his country. 6 people died and 19 were wounded in one such reported attack on the city of Zaporizhia last night. President Zelensky also alleges Russia's preparing to deploy more North Korean troops. North Korea's leader Kim Jong-un has sent thousands of soldiers and huge weapons supplies in support of Russia's invasion. The two countries signed a strategic partnership deal in 2024. Promising to help each other out if either faces aggression. Jonathan Savage, Fox News.
5: Our top local story, the Grand Rapids Public Schools will host the first in a series of community town hall meetings tonight to gather public input in the district's search for its next superintendent. Dr. LeAdrienne Roby announced recently that she'll be stepping down in June 2027 after 7 years at the helm. The district is partnering with the search firm Ray & Associates to hear from students, family, staff, and community members. That feedback will help create a candidate profile outlining the skills and qualities needed for the next leader. Tonight's town hall will be at Southwest Middle High School at 6:30. The other town halls will be at Union High tomorrow night, Ottawa Hills on Thursday night, and GRPS University on September 16th. Suspended Muskegon Heights Fire Chief Sean Derek Roberson has surrendered to face state felony drug and tax evasion charges following a multi-agency raid. Muskegon County Prosecutor D.J. Hilson says Roberson will be arraigned on 3 state-level felony charges today. Meanwhile, the city council has agreed to provide back pay to Police Chief Maurice Sain to secure his leadership during the transition. Byron Center Bible Church will hold an outdoor service on the church grounds this Sunday following a Monday morning fire. Church leaders will be looking for a temporary indoor space to use while the damaged section of the building is rebuilt. Byron Township Deputy Fire Chief Tony Bennett tells Wood Radio News what the status of the investigation is.
7: As of right now, the cause of the fire is still undetermined. We're working with the ATF to narrow down the cause and origin of the fire.
5: In sports, the Detroit Lions opened their preseason slate at the Cincinnati Bengals on Thursday night. They're going with Seth McLaughlin, taking first-team reps at center after Cade Mays was injured.
8: Showers and thunderstorms continue to target areas south of I-94 this afternoon, where a severe thunderstorm watch remains in effect until 5 o'clock. Damaging wind and heavy rain possible, should be dry across West Michigan by the evening. Tracking West Michigan's weather, I'm Storm Team 8 meteorologist Sarah Flynn.
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2: Welcome back in here to Clay and Buck. 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It's fun. You can see us. You know, as long as you subscribe, I don't care. Make fun of my hair. Tell me it's too long. Tell me it's too short. Clay, it's never just right. I'm never the bear that has the porridge at just the right temperature with hair. You know, I don't know what they... I think people tell you that, you know, your t-shirt looks schlumpy sometimes. Whatever it is, we'll take the heat as long as you subscribe to the channel. So
15: some people have really crisp t-shirts. I don't know. I mean, I guess maybe. But
2: the commentary is amazing. It's amazing how many people in America who comment on things are perfect looking, incredibly successful, handsome, and funny, and better than everybody at everything else. That is amazing to me, I will say. How, if you are a commenter online, your perfection is beyond question, and the people who are just people who are doing what they do are full of flaws that must be pointed out constantly. That is an interesting phenomenon that I have noticed. I would say, let's get to H. This is from Eric from Glen Falls, New York. Hit it.
16: Hey, Clay and Buck, I got one for you guys to figure out for me. When they put the word democratic in front of socialist, it's supposed to be something different. But when they put the word trans in front of woman, we're supposed to believe it's the same thing as just a woman.
2: A very, very fair point. And by the way, as I keep telling people, that don't fall into these definitional games. They do this because, first of all, it's like a pseudo intellectualism that people on the left have. You know, when they're like, oh, I'm sorry, do you really know about Stalin? I know that he killed millions of people and he was really bad. Like, yes, I do actually know about Stalin. You know, I'm not talking about just me. Actually, I know more than most leftists about Stalin. But the point is, in general, you can just know the things you have to know and don't let them challenge you with minutiae or the specificity of things. You know, how many of the people do you think that are actually that in the DSA, Clay, know Stalin's name in the underground? How many even know that Stalin isn't really his name and that it was like a nom de guerre and it means man of steel? How many would even know? They don't know any of this stuff. They know nothing. But they'll do the we're democratic socialists. How many do you think know that the Bolsheviks, the original communists, called for elections? They were all about elections the first time so that they could then get a mandate to tell everybody else that we're in charge and now we line you up against the wall, right? So democratic socialists, Clay, the Bolsheviks were democratic socialists until they weren't.
15: Yeah, and look, a lot of people who are listening to us from Latin America have experienced in real time the creep of socialism into totalitarianism. No one knows what you just laid out. The average historical knowledge of American history in this country is virtually non-existent, much less what people know about the history of politics in the world. Sadly, how many people even know about the Berlin Wall falling? I mean, I think a huge percentage of the kids, and I'm defining kids broadly to include a lot of people in their 20s, because that's a big part of his coalition. A lot of people who voted for Mamdani in New York City aren't even familiar with the Cold War or the era of the Berlin Wall coming down and Eastern Europe becoming free. It's out of their worldview. Heck, it's been 25 years since 9/11. A lot of kids don't even know about 9/11. And so this is why historical literacy, illiteracy, and historical literacy is so important, because we don't teach basic history anymore. They've turned history into sociology, so it's really just a study of different oppressed classes and how they interact, and the actual baseline knowledge of history, both world and American, I think has never been lower, and I think that's intentional. Because if you have the memory of a goldfish, you're easier to manipulate. And then that's the reality. I mean, it's scary how few people know basic history. And then if you combine it, Buck, with how few people know basic history and how few people know basic financial literacy, what percentage of people know how a mortgage works? What percentage of people can accurately tell you what the impact of 20% interest on a credit card is over multiple years? People have no clue. So you get people upset because they're in financially dire straits because they don't know any better, Buck, and then they don't have historical knowledge. So you just convince them, hey, you have to support something new. They're not selling socialism. They're selling new. Oh, this is new. Even though it's failed in the past, a lot of people look around, and especially this is pertinent, Buck. So many people, this is where I'm somewhat sympathetic for many of these people. They went to high-end expensive colleges. They got advanced degrees, masters in different fields. They are, by objective measures of testing, for instance, very smart. But they have no actual common sense knowledge, and the market isn't valuing the education that they have. So if you're living in New York City right now, mom and dad are probably helping to pay your $5,500 a month one-bedroom apartment rent. That's the average rent in Manhattan now. You are making $50,000 a year, which sounds like a lot of money, but as you know, having lived in Manhattan, that's not even enough to pay for a one-bedroom apartment in Manhattan. Even you're $10,000 short on that salary by itself, even as a young person starting there. So you're piling multiple roommates in, you're borrowing from mom or dad, and you're looking around and saying, why is capitalism not valuing what I'm trying to sell? It must be because capitalism isn't working. I'm a socialist now.
2: Do you know what the poverty threshold is for benefits and things in New York City for a single adult? It's about $50,000 a year.
15: Yeah.
2: Now, you might say that's crazy because the average household income in America is 55, 60? What is it right now? I've got to check. It's been going up in recent years.
15: Yeah, it's more than that now because household is defined oftentimes as two people working together, right? But individually, $50,000.
2: 83. Yeah. So it's 83. Average household income is 83. I'd have to look at average per capita income because you're talking about a single individual. To your point, Clay, household is often two.
15: Man and woman working both, but yes.
2: My point being, in New York City, because of the cost of living, if you're a single person making $50,000 a year, you're in poverty, basically. Yeah. Or you're right on the red line of poverty. Which, if you're a single guy making $50,000 a year and you live in Tulsa, you're doing well. You know, you live in a nice place. You probably have a nice car you're paying, paying for on the, on the driveway. So it's very different. It's basically twice as much to live in New York as it is to live in most other metros. It's like double the. So if you make $100,000 in New York City, also true in the Bay Area, but that's because of all the AI and the Google and tech money. It's like that's a whole other universe. But Clay, it's really and Miami actually now is as expensive as New York City, unfortunately. So.
15: Well, and again, I think what this comes to is you are frustrated. And if you are frustrated, you're able to be manipulated because you have no historical knowledge. You don't have a lot of financial literacy, so you're not able to keep in front of your bills. And so you're looking around and saying, if this isn't working for me, it has to be that there is something that is broken in American capitalism. And so that is who they are feeding on. And they aren't really selling them socialism. They're just selling them, it isn't capitalism is not working for you. Let's try this new thing, which, as we know, is not actually new. But if you're 25 and you were born the year that 9/11 happened, socialism and communism can seem like something that might value you more. So it's illiteracy from a historical perspective, coupled with frustration. Voila, Mom Donnie saying, I'll make your groceries 30% cheaper and I'll ensure that your rent isn't going to go up.
2: And if you want to get a sense as to how much the dishonest, oh, it's not socialism, really, it's just going to make your life easier and less expensive line is, Gavin Newsom is getting in on this game. He's criticizing capitalism. This is cut 16. Play it.
17: Capitalism as we know it, not going to work as we know it. It doesn't. 20 states still pay $7.25 a minimum wage. We printed that first trillionaire. I was with college Democrats yesterday. It was interesting. Two of them said that, of all things, they said that it was physiological for them. It wasn't even, these are young people that felt something about that. And the way, it was interesting, one young lady, I said, she described it so vividly in those terms. It was alarming to me. Because she just feels like she's locked out of all of that. And so again, I think our party needs to call that out. Concentration, we need to call that out.
2: Capitalism as we know it, not gonna work. Gavin Newsom, what's he worth, $20 million? Doesn't he own a vineyard?
15: He used to, at least. Yeah, he had a wine company, liquor store in many different respects. I mean, he's worth a ton of money, but... Again,
2: this is somebody who's become very rich in the capitalist system and then turns around and instead of one being humble and grateful for it, that's way too much to ask. It's Gavin Newsom. But two, encouraging other people to also, experience and to chase after the benefits of a capitalist system. He's playing the emotions game.
15: That's right.
2: Playing to their emotions.
15: And it's working. And this is why yesterday we were saying that AOC, in the way that she's able to speak authentically to the audience, even while selling something that is awful, and actually, this is the other important thing, Buck, actually is going to make things worse, right? All of the processes that are being put in place by Mamdani are likely to make the average New Yorker's life worse than it would have been if they had never ever embraced it at all, but they feel like they're doing something. And that is who Mamdani is taking advantage of.
2: The kids call it the vibes.
15: The vibes.
2: And you even have politicians now who will use this phraseology because they know that it appeals to the under 30 crowd, which is a substantial, they don't vote in high numbers, but there's a lot of them. And it's a vote that could be very useful for Democrats in these places. And Clay, here real quick before we... Here's Francesca Hong sounding just like Gavin Newsom on the, we're not going to turn into communism. Just look at our minimum wage laws. Play 15. This is
18: voters
2: 15.
18: Voters who fear that this democratic socialism could turn into communism, what would you want them to know?
19: No. This is a state where we still have a $2.33 tip minimum wage and $7.25 minimum wage. I think it's going to be pretty hard to turn that into socialism soon.
2: Clay, I just want to note, they both, Gavin Newsom and Francesca Hong, talking minimum wage right away. This is like when you say, hey, I think communism is bad, and people say, oh, do you like the 40-hour work week? Do you like weekends? Yeah, that's really what we're talking about here. Clay, minimum wage is one of these things, and it's true, by the way, even on the right, it never works the way that people who want it think it works. There are always trade-offs, but it sounds good and people like it, so it wins.
15: I will point out Francesca Hong, who is on the ballot today and is going to become probably the Democrat nominee. As you said, she's not being endorsed by people on the left. I think it's because they don't respect her intelligence. I really do. I mean, when she gets these questions, she's incapable of answering them. You may not like Mamdani's answers. You may not like Abdul El-Sayed's answers. You might not even like AOC's answers, but they have a... just a smoothness in their glib answer and grin dynamic that she does not have that allows them to get past some of these questions. Does that make sense?
2: They can confidently parrot the mandatory phrases.
15: That's right. She can't do it for whatever reason. And I think that they know that she's going to get exposed on a level that even AOC can't get exposed on. Look, unfortunately, we have a huge audience in Spokane. There have been, it appears it was arson, a lot of different investigations that have gone on into all the burning that happened in Spokane. Over 1,100 structures, they believe, have been harmed. 65,000 people evacuated. All sorts of issues all throughout Washington. It's emblematic oftentimes of what happens. After a disaster, your insurer's job is to pay you as little as possible. 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
23: We're here with Gary Matson and Laurel Stewart of Matson Financial Services. And one side effect of a strong stock market is that some people might feel they're doing pretty well when they open up their quarterly 401k or IRA statements. Perhaps they're even ahead of where they thought they would be at this stage of life. So are you seeing some people right now who are able to retire sooner than they might have realized?
24: We are. And I think that's been a goal, is a lot of people, exciting, once they're in their 50s, they're thinking, can I retire early? Right. And they're asking those questions and sitting down with us for clarity. And that's the key, is you're going from this accumulation phase of your life to now the distribution side. And if you're retiring early, yes, we need to see, do we have enough investments to make sure you have the critical income need to pay those bills every month, and then have the lifestyle side of things, but also then, what do we need to do about health insurance? That's a key piece, because you're going to be pre-Medicare age 65, and what are those out-of-pocket costs going to look like? or perhaps your spouse is still working, right? So maybe we have some coverage there. But there's a lot of things for us to look at. So kudos to you. You're seeing good things in your 401k and your statements. But now it's time to truly sit down and look at, okay, here is the nest egg that we have. But it's about how much do we get to keep and spend and make sure we've got the eye on the tax plan.
0: So if someone wants to get a clearer picture of where they stand for retirement, where do they start?
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2: Good afternoon. It's 1 o'clock, 73 degrees at the Lakeshore, 77 and cloudy in Grand Rapids. I'm James Gimmel, Wood Radio News. A new report claims President Trump used an elaborate scheme to leave the NATO summit in Turkey last month because of an alleged Iranian threat against the president. Fox's Alex Hogan at the White House.
3: The Washington Post reporting that despite President Trump climbing up and boarding onto the Air Force One jumbo jet, he didn't actually take that plane. The report says that minutes later, the president was shuttled away in an airport catering truck. The president was taken to a smaller plane, an Air Force C-32A. Members of the press and other staffers from the White House were still on that Air Force One plane. White House communications director reacting to this story this week, saying, as the president has said recently, there are many enemies of America who have their sights on him. We use every tool at our disposal to address those threats.
2: Our top local story, Muskegon Heights Fire Chief Sean Derek Roberson has surrendered on felony drug and tax charges following a multi-agency raid on July 23rd. Muskegon County Prosecutor D.J. Hilson says he anticipates further federal indictments after filing charges against Roberson, who also is the former interim Muskegon Heights City Manager. Police Chief Maurice Sain was appointed to take his place on an interim basis after Roberson was suspended. If you're a Grand Rapids resident, this evening is your chance to meet one-on-one with the city's new police chief. Joe Trigg meets the public at a community forum hosted by the Voice for the Badge Citizen Advocacy Group. The meet and greet runs from 5:30 to 7:30 at the intersection on Cesar Chavez Avenue. Chief Trigg explains the value of meeting face-to-face with residents.
4: Being out there, someone that they can actually talk to, different community events that I've been to, I think, the last few Saturdays, and I've got one, you know, this Saturday as well, of just in a non-enforcement space where they can get to know us, we can get to know them. I don't think the value can be understated.
2: Trigg was a guest on West Michigan's Morning News. The Grand Rapids Public School Board will hold its first community town hall tonight to gather input on the search for a new superintendent. It will be at 6:30. And Dr. Roby will be stepping down in June next year after 7 years on the job. If you missed tonight's meeting, you can go to town hall meetings at Union High tomorrow, Ottawa Hills on Thursday, or GRPS University on September 16th. Tonight, again, begins at 6:30 at Southwest Middle School. In sports, the Detroit Lions open their preseason tomorrow night against Cincinnati at 7 o'clock, and the West Michigan Whitecaps open a six-game homestand against Lansing tonight.
5: Showers and thunderstorms continue to target areas south of I-94 this afternoon, where a severe thunderstorm watch remains in effect until 5 o'clock. Damaging wind and heavy rain possible, should be dry across West Michigan by the evening. Tracking West Michigan's weather, I'm Storm Team 8 meteorologist Sarah Flynn.
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0: get back to true capitalism. Look back at IBM and Apple, for crying out loud. I don't know if you're old enough to know that. Most of these youngers don't. IBM had the monopoly. The government didn't come in and do anything about it. Apple came in and said, we can do it better. And look where they are today. You can pick a lot of those. But that doesn't happen because the government gets in.
1: And I think the government is too, thank you for the call. I think the government is too involved in general. I do think there are a lot of tremendous success stories. Amazon is, I think, one of the greatest, maybe the greatest of all time. You can go on your phone and order anything, and it'll be at your home in a few hours, and it can be anything under the sun. Amazon has a huge market in internet commerce, but it also has a phenomenal business model that it has built. So I wish we had more unregulated capitalism, lower taxes. I think all those things are true. Stock market's at record highs. There are a lot of issues. I'm not sure that successful companies is one of them. We'll be back. Final hour next.
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9: Good afternoon. It's 2 o'clock, 72 degrees at the lakeshore, 76 and cloudy in Grand Rapids. I'm James Gimmel, Wood Radio News. President Trump hit in a catering truck while departing the

0: NATO's summit in July because of security concerns over a threat by Iran. Fox's Jackie Heinrich reports.
1: On the day this reportedly happened, the White House made no mention of the threat to the president's life, but they told the press they would be flying along with the president on the old Air Force One so the new Qatari jet could be shown off to U.S. troops who were stationed in Britain. After boarding in Turkey, the press were told to keep their window shades down. And that is when the Washington Post reports President Trump was taken off that plane, loaded onto a catering truck, and put on another plane, an Air Force C-32A, and quote, that made Air Force One a decoy with media and some White House staff aboard, the official said.
0: Our top local story, Muskegon Heights Fire Chief Sean Derek Roberson has surrendered on felony drug and tax charges following a multi-agency raid on July 23rd. Muskegon County Prosecutor D.J. Hilson says he anticipates further federal indictments after filing charges against Roberson, who's also the former interim Muskegon Heights City Manager. The Grand Rapids Board of Education will hold for the first of four community town hall meetings tonight to gather public input in the district's search for its next superintendent. Dr. LeAdrienne Roby announced recently that she'll be stepping down in June next year after 7 years at the helm. The district's partnering with the executive search firm Ray and Associates to hear from students, family, staff, and community members. The feedback will help create a candidate profile, and tonight's town hall will be at Southwest Middle School at 6:30. Grand Rapids Police Chief Joe Trigg will do a meet and greet this evening at the intersection on Cesar Chavez Avenue. That's being hosted by a pro-police citizens group called Voice for the Badge. Trigg was a guest on West Michigan's Morning News.
2: You can still have serious conversations or any type of hot button topics, but it's a better setting. I think it's more welcoming. It's someone's not sitting in a crowd waiting to answer a question and not get picked. You're free to roam around, and I'll try to meet as many people as I can.
0: The meet and greet runs from 5:30 to 7:30 at the intersection. Kent County Veterans Services partnering with the United Veterans Council of Kent County to host the 75th annual Kent County Veteran of the Year event that will be on October 8th. In sports, weather permitting, the Whitecaps open a six-game home series tonight against the Lansing Lugnuts at 6:35. The Minnesota Vikings named Kyler Murray their starting quarterback over J.J. McCarthy.
3: Showers and thunderstorms continue to target areas south of I-94 this afternoon, where a severe thunderstorm watch remains in effect until 5 o'clock. Damaging wind and heavy rain possible, should be dry across West Michigan by the evening. Tracking West Michigan's weather, I'm Storm Team 8 meteorologist Sarah Flynn.
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0: it's installed. But if that leaker passed on other and in more detail information, drop the hammer on them. That's it, guys. Oh, and it's an ALQ-204 Matador, if anybody, the technology nerds, are going to go running around online to find it.
1: There you go. 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Everything should be fine. 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You've got a solo. Thanks for listening.
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14: Good afternoon. It's 3 o'clock, 76 degrees on the lakeshore and in Grand Rapids. I'm Emma Olson for Wood Radio News. Our top national story, U.S. officials reportedly put an unusual plan in place to get President Trump out of Turkey last month amid what intelligence officials describe as a credible threat from Iran. NBC's Gabe Gutierrez reports that's according to the Washington Post.
15: Following a NATO summit in Turkey, President Trump was seen boarding Air Force One, an airport catering truck captured on video next to the plane. According to the Post, the elevated vehicle was used to secretly shuttle the president to a smaller plane, an Air Force C-32A.

0: to be flown out of Turkey.
1: Reporters who remained on the plane were reportedly not told that the president was not flying with them. Trump had arrived on July 8th aboard a new Boeing 747-8 donated by Qatar, but security concerns led to officials switching planes on the tarmac. Our top local story, Grand Rapids Police Chief Joe Trigg will do a meet and greet this evening at the intersection on Cesar Chavez Avenue. It's being hosted by pro-police citizens group called Voice for the Badge. Trigg was a guest on West Michigan's Morning News.
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3: We have delays on 131. Southbound Post to West River with the right lane taken up going through Friday. About a 10-minute drive right now. And on 131 South between 196 and Market, the right lane is also blocked. Now on 96 East to West, we're moving pretty well right now. No major complications to report. 196 accident free. And good travel times on U.S. 31 through the region right now. Henry traffic at posted speeds. I'm Rick Shrimp with traffic.
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4: A severe thunderstorm watch in effect along the state line until 5 o'clock tonight. Strong thunderstorms expected to roll through primarily south of I-94 this afternoon, where damaging wind and heavy rain is possible. Areas north of I-94 may see a few scattered showers, but otherwise a fairly quiet afternoon. High temperatures will top off in the low 80s. Dry overnight with a low near 65. A few more thunderstorms possible along the I-96 corridor on Wednesday. Tracking West Michigan's weather, I'm Storm Team 8 meteorologist Sarah Flynn.
1: 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Wood Radio News time is 3:03. A Kent County judge is ruling in favor of a group that opposes the Gaslight Village development in East Grand Rapids. East Grand Rapids Responsible Development submitted a zoning protest petition saying the project is too big and won't fit with the character of the community. Circuit Court Judge George Quist ruled that petition was submitted on time with a required number of signatures, meaning the commission needed a supermajority to approve the vote.
7: I want to be very clear about what the court's role is in this case. I need to decide if the parties complied with the appropriate laws and statutes and procedures and rules. It is up to the citizens of East Grand Rapids and their elected officials to determine what type of development they need or want in downtown East Grand Rapids. That's not my decision.
1: The City Commission and its attorneys are discussing their next steps. The City of Muskegon will celebrate the restoration and delisting of Muskegon Lake at a pair of events on Saturday. A community celebration will be held from 9 a.m. to 2 p.m. at the Grand Trunk Pavilion. Aaron Kuhn is the executive director of the West Michigan Shoreline Regional Development Commission. She said on West Michigan's Morning News that local, state, and federal agencies have spent the past 40 years restoring the lake.
8: We have poured in over $80 million to restore Muskegon Lake, to bring it to what it is today. And last October, Muskegon Lake was officially removed from that list, which is a huge accomplishment.
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1: 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I'm Emma Olson on West Michigan's news, weather, and traffic station. 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
17: All right, thank you, Scott Shannon. Thanks to all of you for being with us. Write down our toll-free telephone number. You want to be a part of this extravaganza. It is 800-941-SEAN if you want to join us. We've got a lot of news we are going to get into today. This is pretty good news. A Treasury Department spokesman telling the New York Post Iran's economy is in a complete free fall. Inflation skyrocketing. President Trump said this on Sunday. The regime's ability to pay their troops now has been decimated. Iran's labor ministry said about 1 million jobs have been lost as a direct result of the bombardment by Donald J. Trump. You never hear any good news from the media. Oh, this has raised gas prices. Well, gas prices have gone down now. They're back in the threes. And the price of oil has stabilized again. Anyway, the chief emerging markets economist at Capital Economics concurring, quote, Iran's financial lifeline has been cut off by the U.S. blockade and the economy will remain in a very depressed state unless it can secure concessions. The economist noted Iran's oil exports have fallen to nearly zero in July, with Iran having less oil at sea than before to generate income, and its imports from China likely down from the spring. Here's another interesting piece of information that came out. Iran International, a cleric tied by marriage to Iran's ruling family, has declared the Islamic Republic obsolete. Anyway, telling followers that a shadow government already exists, urging them to build a 250,000 strong network to replace the system with an Islamic government. The roughly 5-minute video of this one particular guy, Karazi, released last Wednesday, shows the head of Hezbollah of Iran organization addressing a religious gathering, the kind of mosque pulpit from which much of Iran's clerical politics is conducted. What he delivered was not a sermon, but an organizational plan. Islamic Republic, he said, has reached a stage where in this form, it simply does not work anymore. And then what separates the video from ordinary hardline grievance is that he laid out numbers, methods, targets, offered to bankroll the first gathering himself at Hezbollah's own expense, promised a meeting of 100,000, and told the audience the network would surround all of the ministries. The crowd answered with the blessing of the prophet that in such gatherings signals assent, meaning agreement. He then described the end game with one announcement. Everyone comes to Tehran And that single announcement will finish the work. Mr. Khamenei and the government must understand that a 250,000 strong organization stands ready to move. The government, the current government, he assured his listeners, will not reach its ends. Have no doubt. In other words, bye-bye. See you later. By the way, two House committees now seek records of communications between New Jersey's election officials. And anyway, Governor Mikey Sherrill, how is it possible? This report says 6,600 illegals, foreigners, you know, were on the voter rolls. Gee, I don't know how that happened. I have no idea. I'd like to see the records of that. We are dealing with this maybe one of the most interesting times to follow news in our lives. I mean, and we can add Sophie Cunningham, her coach throwing her down the stairs. If I was Sophie Cunningham, I go straight to the owner of the Indiana Fever team and say, trade me. I want out. I am not going to stay with a coach that will not stand by the players of her team. What she did was a disgrace. I think Caitlin Clark should have defended her teammate. I really think that was a huge mistake. Huge mistake. And I know it takes a little bit of courage sometimes to speak out. But you know what? The way, you know, Caitlin Clark's been treated, I think it's time for her to speak out about all the flagrant fouls she's been taking since she entered the league. I'm at this point, maybe it's PTSD. I have no idea. We will have an update on the Anthony Fauci situation. Now, three states have moved forward with criminal investigations into Anthony Fauci, starting with my free state of Florida. And, you know, raising, you know, well, theoretical miscarriage good concerns. But that's I have audio of him saying just the opposite long after he knew this. Long after he knew this. You know, by the way, Trump signed an executive order calling for spacing out childhood vaccines. I mean, they make it so that how many shots, Linda, do your kids need before they went to school? I don't even remember. I don't recall any of it at this point.
13: I exempted my children from all shots. I don't do shots.
17: Linda's hardcore, man. She's like the, you know, she's the tiger mom at the school board meetings that the FBI was probably investigating you. You know, during the Biden years, I'm guessing, because they spent a lot of time, you know, sending agents to school board meetings, which is in itself insane.
13: That's what our people do. They put dogs in prison and tiger moms. But, you know, the illegal immigrants coming in, murdering and raping our women and children, that's fine. They can walk free.
17: El Sayed in Michigan now wrote in 2021 that football was filled with toxic masculinity. The sport was racist and homophobic. Okay. Now, I'm going to play it for you. But, I mean, you know, the Wolverines, you know, didn't they win the national championship last year, Ethan? I'm pretty sure they did. Katie, I thought they won the national championship, right? Am I wrong? What's up? Yes or no? Talk.
18: The Lynx you're talking about?
17: No, the Michigan Wolverines. Will you listen to the show?
18: I don't know. No, I don't know what you're talking about. I don't know the sport.
17: Did they win the national championship last year?
13: Jason says that they won a couple of years ago.
17: That was it. I know they won, you know, in recent years. We are watching closely today Francesca Hung. We'll get into some more details on this. I was actually trying to become a sports journalist when I first went to college, so I learned you sometimes have bad takes on Twitter. As full-grown adult member of the Wisconsin Assembly, when she said she wanted to abolish the police and prisons. Now, we know what the new strategy is. AOC telegraphed it over the weekend, which is, oh, no, that was woke 1.0. We didn't really mean it. All that really means in truth is they've looked at the polling and it's not polling very well. Their agenda of, oh, yeah, eliminating the Senate, the presidency and, you know, the judiciary and packing the courts and statehood for Puerto Rico and D.C. and amnesty for illegals and abolishing borders and ICE and defunding the Department of War and ending all deportations, cash bail, establishing a wealth tax, cradle to grave, womb to tomb, Green New Deal, abolish prisons, police, and state ownership of corporations. I think they're realizing that that's not going to go over very well. And I think they decided that we're just going to say we didn't. Oh, we said it, but we didn't mean it. Kind of like Francesca. Oh, I hate Thanksgiving. Oh, it's my favorite holiday now. It's my favorite holiday. Linda, that's just a change of heart, right? I mean, that's sincere. I should believe that. I mean, that
13: woman is insane. I don't believe her mouth is moving. I'm checking out. That's a scary, scary lady.
17: I hate to tell you, she's up by double digits today, going into today's big primary for her. Anyway, I don't know why it's such big news. I saw the 7 different places today that Brad Pitt confesses he's no longer sober after 7 years. He said he's not drinking as much as he used to, that he doesn't think he has a problem. But, you know, why do people have to make announcements about everything in their life? How about we have a little bit of privacy in life? I don't want to put, you know, every move I make on social media. I think it's nuts. I really do. I think it's absolutely crazy. By the way, my free state of Florida, and just to give you context, the city of New York has less than 9 million people. Okay, the free state of Florida has over 23 million people. New York City has a bigger budget than the free state of Florida. They have some of the worst schools, worse policing, worse infrastructure. I mean, worse quality of life. It's a dump. I'm telling you, a total, complete dump. And I used to say it was the greatest city in the world. Well, it once was great when Rudy was mayor. I mean, he really turned that city around. It was great. It has gone south in a massive way. Now we've got Mamdani doxing wealthy residents and chasing money out even more and people out even more. But Florida, as they're either number one or number two. And again, New York City has a bigger budget with the worst services, worst policing, worst law and order. Nobody wants to arrest anybody in New York City. You know, you can't walk down the streets without smelling weed everywhere. It's disgusting. You know, it's like, you know, a dead skunk on every street. It stinks. And nobody cares. You know, well, the people that don't like it care. I mean, I cared. But Florida has the best schools. They have the best infrastructure. I've lived in both states. I love Florida. They have real law and order. They have real safety and security. It doesn't mean there isn't any crime, but there's occasional. They're ranked number one or two in terms of the best public schools in the country. And they have a smaller budget than the entire state of New York. We'll ask Byron Donalds about this later. Unbelievable. Anyway, now Florida is the safest big state in America. Miami, Orlando, Tampa. I have friends in Tampa, Clearwater. And my friends in Tampa, if you're ever there in Clearwater, look for chicken salad chick. You know, put it in your Google Maps. Closest chicken salad chick. And it's the best chicken salad in the world. And they got all these different flavors. So good. You know, my friends came over and they didn't bring me any. I was so pissed off. Like, what do you mean you didn't bring me any? I want some. Is that selfish, Linda? That's probably selfish, right?
13: I mean, it's good chicken salad. I think it makes people act
17: erratically. When they come, I'm like, I'll pay for it. They started laughing. They wouldn't make me pay for it. They're just friends of mine, and I just love the fact that they've been so successful, and their product is so good. Do you realize they steam well over like 1,000 or 1,500 pounds of chicken a day? And I'm talking about the chicken tenderloin, the best part of the chicken. Can you imagine 1,000 pounds a day? Holy moly. No,
13: that's a lot
17: of chicken. That's insane. But that's how good it is. I mean, and it's healthy. I mean, this is really good stuff. And whatever flavor you could ever imagine or want. Interesting that, let's see, who is this? I don't give a F what black people care about. Really? Let's go back to a better time. When lynchings were happening, this can't be a true story. This can't. I call BS on this. Now, this guy on X is claiming that this was said by somebody close to Abdul El-Sayed. You don't believe that, do you?
13: From him? Yeah. This is the fake news guy. That's a doctor on paper only. Never did residency. Never practiced. Never saw a patient.
17: I'm saying it's a friend of his, like Hassan Piker said America deserved 9/11.
13: Listen, they got collars on dogs. They got pictures of 9/12 behind them during podcasts. They want to say that they hate Mackinac Island. They want to say that they think football's full of toxic. I mean, what's off the table these days? I don't know.
17: Florida, I'm so proud of my state. Safest big state in America. Miami, Orlando, Tampa. You know, you go back when I had that debate with that I moderated between Governor DeSantis, my governor, and no-show governor, you know, full-time Tweety Bird, ex-poster, Trump stalker, author, selling, of course, having friends buy his book in bulk so he can make the New York Times list, which was hilarious. World traveler, halftime Hannity stalker, full-time Trump stalker, no-show Governor Newsom, no water and hydrants, highest income, sales, gas taxes in the country, the highest poverty rate, the highest homelessness rate. I mean, this guy wants to be president. I love he's getting his ass kicked in New Hampshire in that poll by AOC, like dramatically. Like she did six times better because he's so certain of his, you know, goes on Katie Couric. Oh, my gosh. Did you ever doubt she was a leftist? Just listen to this, you know, 2 seconds of that interview. How do you get over the fact? I mean, it must be hard because you're so handsome. I know. Well, I just have to deal with it, Katie. It's something that I just deal with. I know I'm beautiful.
19: Do you have a Zoolander problem?
20: No, Jesus. Yeah, Zoolander.
19: Are you just ridiculously good looking, as Vogue said?
20: Hardly.
19: No, seriously, what do you do about that?
20: You don't do anything about it, because if you're going to do something about it, then you're f***ing people.
17: I disagree with the premise. I don't know how much crap that guy throws in his hair. I don't even like to look in the mirror. I don't even care. I don't know. You, Linda, you know how I dress in real life. I'm a slob. You know, most people make me get dressed up.
13: That's a stretch. I wouldn't say you're a slob.
17: Jeans and a t-shirt. That's what I wear.
13: Right, that's not a slob. The t-shirt is clean. It's been in the laundry. A slob is a stretch. That's people who don't, you know.
17: All right, well, I might wear like a linen shirt if I have to, you know, do something nice. And
13: the fact that you even know what linen is takes you out of the slob category. You're good.
17: I'm good. Okay. But I'm not Mr. GQ. Let's put it that way.
13: Listen,
17: everybody needs.
13: He's not either.
17: He thinks he's handsome. He didn't disabuse Katie of her infatuation. All right. Everybody needs a home security system. Now, the question is, you want a reactive system? Oh, somebody just broke into your home. They broke through the window. They broke through the door. 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
17: The Marxist Kami Mamdani is moving forward, but his doxing of both of the pied-à-terre tax. Now a judge said, by the way, sorry, emergency pause on the new surcharge. Not happening. Whoopsie daisy. Sorry, comrade.
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1: Good afternoon. It's 3:30, 78 degrees on the lakeshore and in Grand Rapids. I'm Emma Olson. This is Wood Radio News. Our top national story, some House Democrats want the biggest names in AI to testify on Capitol Hill.
3: Concerned about reports of AI models going rogue and breaking free of their testing environments, some House Democrats are asking Speaker Mike Johnson to schedule hearings. They want AI CEOs and other executives to answer under oath questions about the threats posed by AI development and potential implications for American safety and security. AI breaches have been confirmed by tech giants, including Anthropic and OpenAI. I'm Rory O'Neill.
1: Our top local story, the Grand Rapids Board of Education will host the first of four community town hall meetings tonight to gather public input on the district's search for its next superintendent. Dr. Lee Drain Roby announced earlier that she'll be stepping down in June 2027 after 7 years leading the district. They're partnering with the executive search firm Ray & Associates to hear from students, families, staff, and community members. Feedback will help create a candidate profile outlining the skills and qualities needed for the next leader. Tonight's town hall will be held at Southwest Middle High School at 6:30. Other town halls will be held at Union High School tomorrow night, Ottawa Hills on Thursday night, and GRPS University on September 16th. Wood Radio News time is 3:31.
4: On Route 68 at 131, earlier crash has cleared, so all lanes are back open. 96 east and west, accident-free right now. 196, traffic overall in good shape with no reported delays. And on 131, southbound, we have that road work first between Post and West River that has a right lane taken up through Friday and about a 7-minute delay. And then 131 south and 196 to Market are right lane closed as well. I'm Rick Shrimp with traffic.
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6: This is Lee Habib, host of Our American Stories. On our next episode, the late great historian Stephen Ambrose tells the tale of a single consequential year in American history. 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
7: A severe thunderstorm watch in effect along the state line until 5 o'clock tonight. Strong thunderstorms expected to roll through primarily south of I-94 this afternoon, where damaging wind and heavy rain is possible. Areas north of I-94 may see a few scattered showers, but otherwise a fairly quiet afternoon. High temperatures will top off in the low 80s. Dry overnight with a low near 65. A few more thunderstorms possible along the I-96 corridor on Wednesday. Tracking West Michigan's weather, I'm Storm Team 8 meteorologist Sarah Flynn.
1: 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I'm Emma Olson on West Michigan's news, weather, and traffic station. 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
8: Good afternoon. It's 4 o'clock, 77 degrees on the lakeshore and in Grand Rapids. I'm Emma Olson. This is Wood Radio News. Our top national story, the presidents of two major medical associations are calling President Trump's new executive order on childhood vaccines dangerous.
9: American Academy of Pediatrics President Dr. Andrew Racine calls the order disheartening and dangerous.
10: This is just going to make it more and more difficult for people to get the vaccines that they need.
9: Trump says the executive order calls for splitting the childhood MMR vaccine for measles, mumps, and rubella into three shots. The order would also push for childhood immunizations to be administered at separate medical visits instead of one visit. Dr. Willie Underwood of the American Medical Association says the order puts children's health at risk. He says decisions about vaccines should be driven by rigorous scientific evidence. I'm at Matt and Sen.
8: Our top local story, Muskegon County Prosecutor DJ Hilson says three felony charges have been filed against Muskegon Heights Fire Chief Shondrick Robertson. The former interim city manager was formally charged today with one count of possession with intent to deliver a controlled substance.

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1: Good afternoon. It's 4:30, 77 degrees on the lake shore and in Grand Rapids. I'm Emma Olson. This is Wood Radio News. Our top national story. There's a full slate of primary elections on Tuesday in South Carolina, where there's a special Senate primary, where Darlene Graham is on the ballot after her brother, Senator Lindsey Graham's sudden death.
2: I'm feeling positive. I expect to be in a runoff in 2 weeks. I feel confident that I will win.
1: The governor appointed Darlene Graham to serve out the remainder of the late senator's term, and she's running for his full term in a crowded Republican field. Voters are also headed to the polls in Alabama, Connecticut, Minnesota, Wisconsin, and Vermont. Our top local story, Governor Gretchen Whitmer says Operation Safe Neighborhoods has led to over 1,000 illegal guns being seized by police. Officers conducted a statewide crackdown on illegally possessed firearms when they were doing compliance checks on felony offenders. Since it began, they have had over 11,000 check-ins and also recovered ammunition and illegal drugs. Whitmer says the partnership and investments in public safety, quote, have helped drive violent crime down 11% over the past 5 years. Wood Radio News time is 4:31.
3: 96 West after 68th is an accident, and we have a breakdown on 36 and 196, 10 mile at Belmont, the accident here. Now, 131 South off-ramp to Market is shut down because of the event at the amphitheater tonight. We are watching slowdowns on 131 through the road work, southbound between Post and West River, about a 7-minute drive. And 131 South between 196 and Market, we have that right lane work as well. And again, now Market is going to be shut down, Bartlett to Cherry, because of the amphitheater concert. I'm Rick Schremp with traffic.
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4: Staying dry tonight with partly cloudy skies and low temperatures dropping down to the mid-60s. Bit of a foggy start to our Wednesday, but some clearing by the afternoon with highs in the low 80s. A few isolated showers and thunderstorms may pop up along the I-96 corridor. Otherwise, a much better chance for widespread showers and thunderstorms on Thursday and into the weekend. The weekend, by the way, notably cooler with highs in the 70s. Tracking West Michigan's weather, I'm Storm Team 8 meteorologist Sarah Flynn.
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12: Though the headlines change, the reality on the ground does not for the people in Israel. They are fighting for their very survival against radical Islamists that call for death to Israel and death to America. But we see what they have done, either the Iranians directly or through their proxies. They have been targeting densely populated areas. The devastation is unbelievable when you actually see it. And it's sad. Parents can't even, you know, send their kids to a playground. A lot of kids play in underground bunker playgrounds. They don't get any sunlight. Parents are afraid to send their kids to school. You have people that have lost everything. Their homes have been bombed out. And thank God there is the International Fellowship of Christians and Jews. They are helping, providing life-saving aid, and that means food and water and shelter and clothing and medication and housing for the many thousands of people that are in dire, desperate need. They also are providing mobile medical clinics for the elderly because they can't get out of their house and go see a doctor. I mean, they're doing phenomenal work. They can't do any of it, though, without our help. Please go to their website. They want your prayers, first of all, and I pray for a lasting peace. And, you know, I don't know how you negotiate with, you know, the convert or die crowd, but whatever. I do pray for it. I want it. The world should want it. Anyway, they have a website, and whatever you can donate so this humanitarian assistance continues uninterrupted, go to their website. It's prayifcj.org. That's prayifcj.org today. I don't know what the funniest part of yesterday's program was. Linda finally admitted it was over 20 years during Lent she tried to give up cursing. She never made it in 20 years a full hour without breaking her Lentil promise. And then this year she just quit. She just gave up. And she said, oh, I'm going to give up chocolate instead, which was easy to do. That's an easy layup. Unbelievable.
13: Okay, that's not easy. I just want to gently push back on that. You know, okay. Some people, no,
12: nobody's that addicted to chocolate. Good grief. Come
13: I'm
12: on.
13: Not addicted, but I do enjoy it. And when I'm stressed, I have chocolate as opposed to other things that I could do when I'm stressed.
12: Are you eating chocolate during every show we do? You must be.
13: No, there's only one thing I do during the show and everybody knows what it is. I drink coffee.
12: Or the reaction that we've gotten when talking about Sophie Cunningham. Now this Pandora's box that the WNBA has put themselves in. Remember the Lynx coach, Cheryl Reeve, Lynx coach, Sophie Cunningham said she's sticking up for girls. She believes in love of everybody, but she believes the biological men should not be in girls' locker rooms or playing women's sports. That's all she said. Not that controversial, in my humble opinion. It's simple. And then they go to play the Minnesota Lynx. And then the coach of the Minnesota Lynx has on the shirt, what does it say? You know, trans kids belong.
13: Trans kids belong, yes.
12: Okay. And now, because they're so woke, and we are looking at diversity and of opinion, and we don't believe in discrimination, et cetera, et cetera. So they've now opened the door in the WNBA that Enes Kanter Freedom, I think he's like 6'9". I've met him. Nice guy. Friend of the program. He is now making himself eligible, and he played in the NBA, to be drafted in 2027. I think it's awesome. And then Royce White is similarly a former NBA player, now looking for eligibility into the WNBA. Now what are they going to do? They now put themselves in this woke little pretty box with a ribbon on top, and it's unbelievable. But I, you know, but the worst part to me, and if I'm Sophie Cunningham, I'm going to the owner of the Indiana Fever, and I would have done it already. Trade me. I am not going to play for this coach that doesn't stand by me. This was the most flagrant. Even the referee said this is a flagrant 2 foul. And, you know, she gets clotheslined in the neck and mouth. She's bleeding, you know, by a player when she had an open layup. It's this girl Carrington. It's insane. It's unbelievably insane. Then her coach said, well, I agreed with the decision, but, you know, I don't think it was done on purpose. It was so obvious it was done on purpose. Then she goes into the locker room and tries to turn it into a race issue by saying, oh, white privilege, white privilege. But here's the coach would not defend one of her star players, Caitlin Clark, Sophie Cunningham. They are drawing massive crowds to every single place they play. It is insane because if the players, the other players want to make money and they play basketball for fun, absolutely. But if they'd like to start getting paid on par with the NBA, which has become an issue because they're not able to charge as much as the NBA because the NBA is more established, then there has to be a business aspect to it. If you're chasing people away by politics and inserting politics into sports, and I've always been against it. You know, when I go to my Florida Panthers games, I know everybody around where I sit. I say hi to everybody. We hang out. We high five. When our team scores, we like roll our eyes when they score against us. When there's a fight that breaks out, we're cheering. We love it. And, you know, it's like I'm not asking what their politics are. I'm not asking them. We're talking about all socioeconomic backgrounds, all races, creeds, religions. I don't know what they're. All I know is we have a shared passion. Hockey. We love the Panthers. I love the Florida Panthers. Sorry, you know, and you're going to say, Hannity, you used to like other teams. Yeah, but now I live in Florida, the free state of Florida, and I'm not supporting New York teams like I used to. Sorry, I love my teams down here. Anyway, so let me play the coach because I was so disgusted by this.
14: One of the things about Nay is that she's going to play her butt off, man. She's going to compete. Nobody's going to go walking in for a layup. And so I don't oppose the hard foul, but I also don't think that she intentionally went for the net.
12: Unbelievable. Now, the only person on the show that hasn't weighed in, he wasn't with us yesterday, is Ethan. We had JC Owen weigh in, Linda weigh in. Linda, there's one topic you really can't go there with her, and that's on sports. And Katie knows a lot about sports. Ethan, what's your take on it?
15: I think that all the scoring and everything else aside, this is a major danger to women who are playing women's sports. One of our callers is actually saying a similar thing. We're lucky if this was, you know, when a man's bone density is so much greater than a female bone density, if you're talking about playing this aggressively and putting a man in this sphere, there are going to be women that are carried out on stretchers. And I think it's really dangerous. And that needs to be part of the conversation more so on the left, because they're just like, oh, you know, they can play at the same level. They can play. We're not talking about points. We're talking about safety here.
12: Well, it's that simple. All right, let's get to our busy phones. My free state of Florida, Candace. Candace, glad you called. You're on the Sean Hannity Show.
16: Hi, Sean. First-time caller out of Jacksonville, Florida. Thank you so much for taking my call.
12: I love Jacksonville's awesome. Ponte Vedra, awesome.
16: Yeah, it's a great place. We love Jacksonville. Close to so many day trips as well. I'm thinking about, and I'm glad your guest just mentioned it, because I've been kind of surprised in listening to this issue that I haven't heard this yet. When you look at that foul that Desjardins committed against Sophie Cunningham, and let me tell you, Sophie Cunningham is a bad butt. I'm not such a curse on air, but she is. She is known as the enforcer for Caitlin Clark. At the age of 6, she earned a black belt in taekwondo. I mean, she is a principled woman. She stands up for her convictions. She stands up for her teammates. And she's taken a lot of fouls and she's given fouls. But when a 5'11", 175-pound woman clotheslines her and makes the foul that she did, imagine a Julie Tatarg of Team Monaco in France who has said she would not say no if the WNBA comes calling. 6'3", 195 pounds. Go look at the Instagram account. I mean, that is not a woman's body. That is a biological male. Imagine that person committing the same foul against the Sophie Cunningham. 6'1".
12: What do you think happens to the team? Let's say Enes Kanter Freedom gets in the WNBA. What do you think, and let's say other men don't get in, although I guess there's a chance that this Royce White can get in, but, you know, let's say the Fever takes those two players with Caitlin Clark, who I was disappointed in for not standing up for her teammate, too. And by the way, she's still been a target. She's been a target since the day she got in the league. So maybe, you know, she's got a little PTSD because she's treated so horribly. But let's say Enes Kanter-Freedom is on the team. Oh, I wonder what team's going to win the championship that year. Is that hard to figure out?
16: Oh, well, I mean, Julie Tatart is dominating over in France. She's dominating, and it's boring. Nobody wants to sit there and watch one player make all the plays, game after game after game after game. And it's dangerous. So you're going to have one crowd that are maybe bloodthirsty and love that stuff. But over a period of time, most of the people are going to be disgusted with it. They're going to be bored with it. You're going to have parents now who are grooming their daughters in sports and signing them up for sports saying, not signing my daughter up for that.
12: I can't even believe we're having this discussion. I mean, you know, I hate to state the obvious. In most cases, there are exceptions. Biological men are physically stronger than women. They're bigger. They weigh more. And physically they're stronger. Now, are there exceptions to that? Yes. Linda's not one of them. For example, I'm assuming you're not either. But for the most part, that's the rule. You know what? Women have this beautiful experience that no man can have. They can give birth to a child. How beautiful is that? You know, and if I get into the emotional side, people take issue with this. This is toxic masculinity. I don't know, but my experience has been that generally, there are exceptions, generally, women have a way more nurturing side than men on their care of children. They just do. And I can only tell you my life, when my kids were growing up, I was tough on my kids. I insisted on good behavior. And you know, considering I ran the streets my whole life, it's amazing I grew up to be a helicopter parent, isn't it? But I didn't want them doing what I did. That's the problem.
16: It's a very dangerous thing that they're promoting. I don't know if this is just all for hype, all for media, all for talk. I don't think that Sophie Cunningham made her statement for that reason. I think she is a principled woman. Who knows this is
12: She's tough as nails. I admire the hell out of her. She's great.
16: Yeah.
12: She's now my favorite player. I won't watch the WNBA unless it's the Fever. That's it. No interest in any other team. And I think I would not play for that coach. I would sit my ass on the bench and I'd go to the Fever ownership and say, trade me. I am not playing for a coach that does not have my back.
16: Yeah.
12: And if they're so confident, you know, take the $10 million that Clay Travis is offering. You know, you're so comp. Take last year's champions, Vegas, and have them play a high school boys team of his choice, and let's see who wins. Let's put it on the table. Let's see if there's differences.
15: But to go back to the caller's point, and what I was saying is this isn't even a point thing. Like, Clay's point is they will lose in a game. I think the caller's point and my point is if you put in, we're talking about Enes Kanter-Freedom, but if we're talking about putting in a Dennis Rodman or a Draymond Green, people that are known to be physical, hard players and enforcers on the court with these players, with the girl that ended up fouling Sophie Cunningham. If she's playing against Dennis Rodman or Draymond Green and that happens, you know that she's going to end up on a stretcher on the floor. And this is a very dangerous thing that we're setting a precedent for. And the game points aside and wins aside, this is dangerous. If we open the door to this, someone's getting hurt.
12: All right, quick break. Right back to our busy phones. It's toll-free 800-941-SHAWN if you want to be a part of the program as we continue.
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23: Hi, Sean. Thanks for taking my call. First time caller, long time listener.
12: What's going on, my friend? Glad you called. Thank you. I don't know why people wait so long to call.
23: I know.
12: But thank you for calling.
23: Just life in general. Yeah, of course. You know, as far as the fall with Sophie Cunningham, it was such an obvious, intentional, you know, one of the worst falls that I've ever seen. You know, at the very least, I would have thought that she would have been suspended for the season. They need to make a statement. And a statement that's going to say that this crap isn't going to fly anymore. And you mentioned Caitlin Clark, and so many intentional, you know, pushes, shoves, punches, grabs. And, I was kind of a little bit disappointed when that did happen to Sophie that Caitlin didn't, you know, stick up for her, you know, I guess as a teammate, but you know, she's been pushed around and pushed around and pushed around. And I think she's just tired of it, and she doesn't want to be a part of that anymore, which I feel bad for her in that sense. Now, as far as Ennis and Royce and them,
12: I only got about 10 seconds. What do you think? I think it's so fun that they're doing it. I love it. Do you?
23: Oh yeah, absolutely. It needs to come to a head, and I think they're going to push it to that. So
12: I'm telling you how this is going to end. They're not going to let them in. Watch, but they're going to look stupid. Got to run. I do appreciate you. Thank you, Rob in Wisconsin. 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
5: Good afternoon. It's 5 o'clock, 77 degrees on the lake shore and in Grand Rapids. I'm Emma Olson for Wood Radio News. Our top national story, U.S. officials reportedly put an unusual plan in place to get President Trump out of Turkey last month amid what intelligence officials describe as a credible threat from Iran. NBC's Gabe Gutierrez reports that's according to the Washington Post.
6: Following a NATO summit in Turkey, President Trump was seen boarding Air Force One, an airport catering truck captured on video next to the plane. According to the Post, the elevated vehicle was used to secretly shuttle the president to a smaller plane, an Air Force C-32A, to be flown out of Turkey.
5: Reporters who remained on the plane were reportedly not told the president was not flying with them. Trump had arrived on July 8th aboard a new Boeing 747-8 donated by Qatar, but security concerns led to officials switching planes on the tarmac. Our top local story, Grand Rapids Police Chief Joe Trigg will do a meet and greet this evening at the intersection on Cesar Chavez Avenue. It's being hosted by a pro-police citizens group called Voice for the Badge. Trigg was a guest on West Michigan's Morning News.
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8: We're watching slowdowns on 131 as we have the ongoing road work southbound between Post and West River Drive. And then 196 to Market on U.S. 131 South is also sluggish with the right lane under construction. 10 mile at Belmont accident. Exit ramp 131 South to Market.

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1: Good afternoon. It's 5:30, 77 degrees on the lakeshore and in Grand Rapids. I'm Emma Olson. This is Wood Radio News. Our top national story. Some House Democrats want the biggest names in AI to testify on Capitol Hill.
2: Concerned about reports of AI models going rogue and breaking free of their testing environments, some House Democrats are asking Speaker Mike Johnson to schedule hearings. They want AI CEOs and other executives to answer under oath questions about the threats posed by AI development and potential implications for American safety and security. AI breaches have been confirmed by tech giants, including Anthropic and OpenAI. I'm Rory O'Neill.
1: Our top local story, the Grand Rapids Board of Education will host the first of four community town hall meetings tonight to gather public input on the district's search for its next superintendent. Dr. Leidrian Roby announced recently that she'll be stepping down in June 2027 after 7 years at the helm. The district is partnering with the executive search firm Ray and Associates to hear from students, families, staff, and community members. The feedback will help create a candidate profile outlining the skills and qualities needed for the next leader. Tonight's town hall will be held at Southwest Middle High School at 6:30. The other town halls will be at Union High School tomorrow night, Ottawa Hills on Thursday night, and GRPS University on September 16th. Wood Radio News time is 5:31.
3: Accident on Kalamazoo at 36 has police on the scene. Also on 68th at East Paris, a crash. Now traffic is slowing on 196 between Ottawa and Lane, and 131 is slowing between 28th and MLK on the northbound side. 96 westbound traffic, 28th to Fulton is about a 7 minute drive. We do have the ramp shut down 131 south, the off ramp to Market, and Market shut down between Bartlett and Cherry because of the concert at the amphitheater tonight. I'm Rick Shrimp with traffic.
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4: Staying dry tonight with partly cloudy skies and low temperatures dropping down to the mid-60s. Bit of a foggy start to our Wednesday, but some clearing by the afternoon with highs in the low 80s. A few isolated showers and thunderstorms may pop up along the I-96 corridor. Otherwise, a much better chance for widespread showers and thunderstorms on Thursday and into the weekend. The weekend, by the way, notably cooler with highs in the 70s. Tracking West Michigan's weather, I'm Storm Team 8 meteorologist Sarah Flynn.
1: 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I'm Emma Olson on West Michigan's news, weather, and traffic station. 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
14: 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All right. We're keeping Chris Hahn, Chuck Schumer, disciple, acolyte. By the way, did you ever talk to Chuck about me ever once?
15: I did. I have talked to him about you. But, you know, the funny thing is I have worked with you longer than I worked with Chuck. We've been working together for 17 years.
14: I wouldn't call you being a guest on my show working together.
15: Well, we did. There were times when we were both contributors at the same network. How about that?
14: You were at Fox as a contributor?
15: Yeah, you helped me get the job, Sean.
14: Oh, my goodness. What was I thinking back in the day? I don't even remember. Oh, my God. Linda, did you hear that? So what are the conversations?
16: Yeah, but I love Chris. I'm biased, so you know.
14: So what are the conversations about me with you and Chuck? What do you guys talk? What do you say about? What does he say about me? Be honest. Just be blunt. Just lay it on the line. Don't play games.
15: He has never said a bad word about you. He has never said, he just asked me how I like working with you or how I like going on your show. And that's it. He has never.
14: You know what? I'm going to tell you something that's very funny, because I ran into him one time. I told you about this. And I said, I came up behind him and I said, Senator, it's your favorite cable news host. He looks up and goes, oh, God, no. Just like that. And we had it was a fun conversation. I said, well, you should be happy. I don't live in New York anymore. He goes, actually, no, I'm not happy about it. Yeah, he said that, and I felt he meant it. When de Blasio came down and did my podcast, hanging out with Sean Hannity, wherever you watch your video podcast, and he said he did not want people like me to leave New York. I know he meant it. He was serious.
15: Yeah.
14: Now, I had to hire more accountants and lawyers to get out cleanly than I can even count. I had like over 100 items that I had to do, things I had to do in New York to, you know, disconnect any connection to New York, and then things I had to do in Florida to become a full-time resident. And I just don't go to New York because, you know, they want to tax you if you're there one day. I'm like, I'm not doing it.
15: Oh, no. All you had to do was live in Florida for 6 months in one day, Sean.
14: Bull, baloney, not true, wrong, fake news, new. There are more New York state IRS agents in the free state of Florida than in your state of New York. Sorry, you're wrong. And they make you prove, even if you're domiciled and all of it. And It just where's the more expensive home that you own? I sold my home. I'm like, I don't have a home in New York. And I will never get one again. That was one of the items on my list. You know, if you're a member of a club, you can't be a member of any club in New York. They'll say, oh, you're still tied to New York. You know, so you just, they make it. They're so greedy that they want any penny that they can get. So I'm just like, okay, I hired lawyers, accountants, and I said, make it, you know, rock solid, bulletproof, you know, it's just gotta, I'm not, and they said, just don't go back. He goes, that's the best way. I don't go back. Anyway, so De Blasio actually meant it, which was interesting to me because they know it's killing them chasing people like me away. They are. They're chasing people like me away. Look what Mamdani did to, you know, Ken Griffin of Citadel. He's going to spend $6 billion and that idiot has to dox him. Now he's doxing anybody that has an apartment, you know, worth any money in New York. I'm like, okay, you think these people are going to be happy? Because a lot of rich people have security risks because of it. It's unbelievable how dumb your state is.
15: I just don't know how you survive the heat in Florida in the summer. I mean, I couldn't do it. I can't last.
14: It's called the ocean.
15: Are you just?
14: It's called an ocean breeze. I live coastal. I like to see God's ocean. God lives on the ocean.
15: I live close to the ocean here on Long Island, or I should say this.
14: And the water's disgusting brown, like Jones Beach.
15: Beautiful.
14: And you know, mine is tropical, beautiful, green and blue. The people like me here. I don't walk into a restaurant like I did in New York City and, you know, get daggers from half the people reading the room. They're like, ah, my very presence triggering them.
15: When you were growing up on Long Island, you didn't dream of living in Florida. You dreamed of living on the North or South Shore. Cut it out.
14: Excuse me. No, I had a beautiful house in Long Island. You can Google it. It was beautiful. I sold it.
15: I've heard about
14: you. I would have given you a discount.
15: I would have.
14: All right. I don't know if you could afford it with the Chris. Well, maybe you're making a ton of money on the Chris Hahn show. I don't know.
15: Yeah, well, you know, look, I'm a capitalist, Sean. I make money other ways.
14: So. All right. So, yeah, you're probably a political advisor, let me guess, or a lobbyist. Am I right?
15: I hustle.
14: Are you a lobbyist?
15: I do a lot of things. I don't like to get into what I do. But
14: are you a lobbyist?
15: I'm doing fine. I'm a capitalist. I get paid.
14: Okay. Are you a lobbyist?
15: I'm no longer a lobbyist, but I have been a lobbyist in my lifetime.
14: Okay, and do you advise political campaigns?
15: I advise all sorts of people on things, but I don't do political campaigns anymore unless it's for a friend.
14: But you do political advising?
15: Yeah.
14: Linda, do you notice that liberals never want to answer a question? Because I have him dead to rights, and he knows that he just doesn't want to answer. All right,
16: I'm just happy he said he was a capitalist. I thought that was a big win for you, and you said nothing.
15: Look.
14: No, but let me tell you why, because I'm not buying it.
15: Market for liberal media, so, you know.
14: Do you think you're overtaxed or undertaxed?
15: I think I'm overtaxed.
14: Oh, interesting. How much of every dollar should go to federal, state, local governments? How much, if you make $100,000 a year, how much should the people making that money be able to keep out of $100,000 after they pay taxes?
15: As much as they can.
14: No, I didn't ask you. Federal, state,
15: like
14: local taxes, how much should workers be able to keep if you make $100,000 a year?
15: Well, I think they should be able to keep more than I
14: can. Give me a number.
15: I would think 20%, 25%.
14: So they should only be able to keep 25 cents out of every dollar?
15: You should be able to keep 75% of what you make.
14: 75. All right. Now, let's say you make $500,000. Out of every dollar, how much should you be able to keep?
15: I think if you live on Long Island, you're making $500,000, you still should be keeping 75% of that.
14: Okay. Let's say you make $1 million a year. How much should you be able to keep?
15: 70%.
14: 70%. All right. What if you make $10 million?
15: I think then, you know, maybe 40%. You know, you get up there, you're doing okay.
14: You should only keep 40 cents of every dollar you make.
15: Here's the problem with the tax code. We got to.
14: No, I don't want your analysis. I could care less about your analysis. What about somebody that makes $100 million a year? How much of every dollar should they be able to keep?
15: I think it should be a progressive tax. It should go up.
14: How much should they be able to keep? Answer.
15: I think they should be able to keep 40%.
14: 40 cents out of every dollar. What about billionaires?
15: 50%.
14: They should keep 50 cents out of every dollar.
15: Yeah.
14: Okay, then you're not a DSA member. Okay. Mm-hmm. Now, let's go to you. I got a highlight reel of your friend Talafrico. Let's play it.
13: Actually, he recognizes that there are many more than two biological sexes. In fact, there are six. God is both masculine and feminine and everything in between. God is non-binary. I have met so many Hindus, Buddhists, Sikh, Jews, Muslims, atheists, agnostics, who are more Christ-like than some of the Christians I serve with in the Texas legislature. Our southern border should be like our front porch. There should be a giant welcome mat out front. For me, prophetic voices like Jesus have helped me reckon with my own whiteness, my own masculinity, my own certainty, my own ego. Before we go further, I want to acknowledge that our trans community needs abortion care too. We can't satisfy the rich, but what we can do is tax trillionaires out of existence. The American flag is such a complicated symbol for most of us, and in many ways, like Jesus, like the cross, it's been co-opted, and in some ways, its true meaning has been betrayed. It is now existential that we try to reduce our meat consumption and that we try to respect animals. I am proud to say that our campaign has officially become a non-meat campaign.
14: Vegan campaign. Now, I want my apology, because you told this audience in the last segment that he never said these things. Apologize.
15: You said it was a vegan campaign. You said it's a non-meat campaign. What is that?
14: Okay. That would be called a vegan.
15: Well, you know, I am an attorney, so I'm gonna parse that word. How about that?
14: I'm going to parse that word. All right. And you can't name the other four genders when he talks about six genders.
15: I cannot. No.
14: And you think it's a good thing to trash Christians the way he did and to call God non-binary. You're okay with that?
15: I don't think he was trashing Christians. I think he was calling some people in the state legislature hypocrites, and that is for sure.
14: Do you think Texans want a welcome mat at their southern border instead of a wall or a fence or a barrier?
15: Welcome mat with a lock on the door. I think that's the right answer.
14: Well, he didn't give that answer.
15: That's what he stepped.
14: He didn't say that.
15: He said a welcome.
14: Linda, did he say that? I didn't hear lock on the door. No, that's not what he said. Nice try.
15: That is what he said. Play it again.
14: Play it again, Linda.
13: Our southern border should be like our front porch. There should be a giant welcome mat out front and a lock on the door.
14: All right, I'll give it to you. I didn't hear that part.
15: All right.
14: A welcome mat's a welcome mat. You see, the difference between you and me is you were right in that instance. I was wrong. Every other instance, I was right, and you're wrong. And then you play this game like, you know, all you radical leftists, where you don't want to answer. You know, he believes in six genders. Don't you think that's nuts?
15: No, I don't think it's nuts.
14: You don't think it's nuts? Then what are the other, what are possibly the other four genders?
15: I don't know.
14: I don't know. And you're telling me that this guy is going to win on a campaign where he believes in six genders and that God's non-binary. Let me ask this part, because I didn't get to this part. Talks about the trans community should have full access to abortion. Well,
15: yeah.
14: He's talking about the trans community. Biological men should have access to abortion?
15: No, he means biological females having access to abortion.
14: Biological females. That's not what he said. He said the trans community should have access to abortion.
15: I know as men, it's hard for us to believe that women might want to become men, but there are some that do.
14: And listen, nothing shocks me in this day and age. It just doesn't.
15: Well,
14: you know, not even you can shock me anymore because you're nuts.
15: Yeah, so I try my best not to be nuts, but you know.
14: I think when you come to Florida, you should bring Chucky with you. All three of us, I'll pay because, you know, in the spirit of spreading the wealth, and we'll all go have a steak together and we'll all agree to keep it private, you know, off the record. And let's have a real conversation. You think Chuck would ever do it? Does he like steak?
15: Do that.
14: Or is he a vegan?
15: I think he would love to do that, but let's do it at Rothman's or Brian Cooper here on Long Island.
14: No, I'm not going up there. You have to come down here.
15: I come down there twice a year to see my parents and play golf, so I'll be down.
14: Let me. Oh, your parents left New York like I did. I wonder why, Chris Hahn.
15: Sure.
14: By the way, you'll be glad to know that they won't have to pay a New York 10% estate death tax. And if Mamdani had his way, they would lower the threshold from $7.5 million to $750,000. He wants a 50% New York City death tax. Do you support that?
15: No.
14: Then with this, then with the federal death tax, that's 100%. You wouldn't keep a penny. Listen, it's fun kicking the ball around with you, but I got to tell you something. Your party is nuts, and you are defending, you know, the indefensible. But whatever. Tell Chuck I say hi, okay? I saw him. He was sitting right behind me, by the way, during the memorial for Lindsay.
15: You said, I will tell him you said hi, and you can call him majority leader in January.
14: Want to bet on that?
15: Yeah, well, we already have a bet on it, and you're coming up here to pay me back.
14: That hell will freeze over before I come up to New York for anything. Not happening.
15: You'll have to fly them down to Florida when I come down, and, you know, you could afford it.
14: I'll get you a first-class ticket. How's that?
15: That sounds great. I'm in.
14: All right, Chris Hahn, thank you. Listen, everybody needs a home security system. 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
18: Now, a report from the Big B Coffee Traffic Center.
2: Kalamazoo, southeast of 36, accident to report, and we have 96 West 28th to Fulton with a crash. Exit ramp is closed on 131 South to Market, and then Market closed between Bartlett and Cherry because of the concert at the amphitheater tonight. 131 North before Burton, that's an accident taking up the right lane, about a 15-minute delay, slowdowns back to 44th Street. 131 southbound Post to West River, our right lane taken up. I'm Rick Schremp with traffic.
4: Staying dry tonight with partly cloudy skies and low temperatures dropping down to the mid-60s. Bit of a foggy start to our Wednesday, but some clearing by the afternoon with highs in the low 80s. A few isolated showers and thunderstorms may pop up along the I-96 corridor. Otherwise, a much better chance for widespread showers and thunderstorms on Thursday and into the weekend. The weekend, by the way, notably cooler with highs in the 70s. Tracking West Michigan's weather, I'm Storm Team 8 meteorologist Sarah Flynn.
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14: All right, that's going to wrap things up for today. And we got a great Hannity tonight. We will have all eyes on Francesca Hung. There is a treasure trove of Abdul El-Sayed literally saying crazy stuff.

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8: Good evening. It's 6 o'clock, 77 degrees on the lakeshore and in Grand Rapids. I'm Emma Olson. This is Wood Radio News. Our top national story, the presidents of two major medical associations are calling President Trump's new executive order on childhood vaccines dangerous.
9: American Academy of Pediatrics President Dr. Andrew Racine calls the order disheartening and dangerous.
10: This is just going to make it more and more difficult for people to get the vaccines that they need.
9: Trump says the executive order calls for splitting the childhood MMR vaccine for measles, mumps, and rubella into three shots. The order would also push for childhood immunizations to be administered at separate medical visits instead of one visit. Dr. Willie Underwood of the American Medical Association says the order puts children's health at risk. He says decisions about vaccines should be driven by rigorous scientific evidence. I'm at Mattinson.
8: Our top local story, Muskegon County Prosecutor DJ Hilson says three felony charges have been filed against Muskegon Heights Fire Chief Shondrick Robertson. The former interim city manager was formally charged today with one count of possession with intent to deliver a controlled substance and two counts of state tax evasion for failing to file Michigan income tax returns. It's part of an ongoing investigation stemming from a raid of City Hall offices last month by the Michigan State Police and federal agents. They examined potential misconduct in office, embezzlement, and drugs. Wood Radio News, time is 6:01.
11: Kalamazoo, southeast to 36, accident to report, and we have 96 West 28th to Fulton with a crash. Exit ramp is closed on 131 South to Market, and then Market closed between Bartlett and Cherry because of the concert at the amphitheater tonight. 131 North before Burton, that's an accident taking up the right lane, about a 15-minute delay, slowdowns back to 44th Street. 131 southbound post to West River, our right lane taken up. I'm Rick Schremp with traffic.
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12: Staying dry tonight with partly cloudy skies and low temperatures dropping down to the mid-60s. Bit of a foggy start to our Wednesday, but some clearing by the afternoon with highs in the low.

0: 80s. A few isolated showers and thunderstorms may pop up along the I-96 corridor. Otherwise, a much better chance for widespread showers and thunderstorms on Thursday and into the weekend. The weekend, by the way, notably cooler with highs in the 70s. Tracking West Michigan's weather, I'm Storm Team 8 meteorologist Sarah Flynn.
1: 77 degrees on the lake shore and in Grand Rapids. 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Kent County health officials are looking for swine flu symptoms after a pig died and several others got sick at the Kent County Youth Fair last week. Officials say anyone who had contact with the pigs should monitor themselves for fever, lethargy, cough, runny nose, sore throat, vomiting, and more. Individuals who are experiencing symptoms should contact their doctor, local health department, or the Kent County Communicable Disease Unit for testing. Health Officer Adam London says they have no confirmation of a human infection at this time, but they want people to know what next steps are if they get sick. Following a salmonella outbreak linked to jalapenos imported from Mexico, a massive wave of food recalls is hitting grocery store shelves.
2: The recall includes Kroger, Walmart, Target, and Trader Joe's. The Centers for Disease Control reports that 345 people across 27 states have now fallen ill from the bacteria, with 4 cases in Michigan. Grocery shoppers in this state are facing a confusing double whammy in the produce and deli aisles. The state is simultaneously navigating the tail end of the Cyclospora parasite outbreak and the sudden onset of a multi-state salmonella recall. James Gimmel, Wood Radio News.
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1: 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I'm Emma Olson on West Michigan's news, weather, and traffic station. Depend on it.

0: All right, guys, welcome back to The Ramsey Show. We're here in the Fair Ones Credit Union Studio, continuing to take your calls. We've got Jessica on the line from Dallas, Texas. What's up, Jessica? Jessica, you there?
1: Hi, can you hear me?
0: Yeah.
1: Yeah.
0: What's up?
1: Hey, Jade and John. Thanks so much for taking my call.
2: What's up?
1: I need your help making a decision. My husband and I are very indecisive, and so we need you all to tell us what to do. Unfortunately,
2: we're good at telling people what to do.
1: Well, thank you. Unfortunately, my husband lost his job last week.
0: Oh, no.
1: And was laid off. Yeah. Thanks to the Ramsey plan, though, we're in good shape.
0: Okay.
1: But we do have an upcoming trip to Hawaii coming in October. I'm just kind of stuck. I'm not sure if we should go or not.
0: I understand that.
2: We'll get to the emotional part because that's big. Let's be crass and just talk math.
0: Mm-hmm.
2: So if y'all have no debt and you have $1 million in cash in the bank, that was dumb. If you have $250,000 in the bank and this trip is going to cost 10 grand, That's one thing. If y'all are newly debt free but you still have your mortgage and it's going to be pretty tight, that's a different thing, right? So where are y'all financially?
1: So we are debt free except for our mortgage.
2: Okay.
1: And I will say the trip is paid for, like our flights and hotels paid for. So this
0: Good.
1: Is basically just our spending money and boarding our dogs. So I'm thinking around $3,000 for those two things.
0: Okay.
1: I work, so I bring home around $5,600 a month.
0: Okay.
1: And my husband is actually, he's being paid through August, and then in September, he's receiving a lump sum settlement of $40,000
0: okay.
1: before taxes.
0: Okay, so he's getting $40,000. What other emergency funds do you have?
1: We have $21,000 in like the designated emergency fund, and then we have about $25,000 in various other sinking funds for things that we would be able to access, you know, in the case of a emergency or, you know, if we were really in a bind.
0: The biggest part of this is your income, the $5,600 a month. Can your household run on $5,600? I mean, I know it might not have all the bells and whistles, but can you guys live on that without having to touch other money?
1: I mean, if we went back to how we lived in baby step two, mm-hmm.
0: Well, that's
1: probably,
0: what I mean by I not all
1: right
0: the bells
1: now,
0: and whistles.
1: Yeah.
0: You could pay the mortgage, pay the, you know, keep everything running. You may not be able to take as many vacations, may not do as much shopping or eating out, right? But everything can keep going on the $5,600?
1: I mean, realistically, it's around $7,500. But if I needed to, we could walk that back even more.
2: I think you should do that regardless with a job loss.
0: Yes.
2: And here's why. There's the math problem part, but there's also the, like, you're in a big storm.
0: Mm-hmm.
2: And so I would, it's a thing you could control when things feel like they're out of control. And so just the exercise of you and him sitting down saying, okay, our lives have changed drastically for this season. Let's control. Well, one thing we can control is how much we go out.
0: Mm-hmm.
2: And one thing we can, and it helps you metabolize this loss. And it's a loss. Getting laid off out of nowhere is a loss, right?
0: And you can't control when the next job is going to hit.
2: That's right.
0: He's going to get a new job. We just don't know when. And going back to the trip, especially going back to that Hawaii trip, I appreciate that the flights and everything like that are paid for. But I don't think that the trip is going to change your life if you go or if you don't go. But if you choose to go, which I think is probably okay.
2: I would, yeah.
0: I don't think you're going to enjoy the trip if you haven't done the math that John and I are talking about. If you don't feel good knowing, hey, we can exist on the $5,600. We did it before. We'll do it again. This is how we'll do it. We've already looked at the plan. I think if you know all of that, then you'll be able to go and you'll actually be able to relax on the beach.
1: Yeah.
2: And I also don't, y'all are in the grief stage here. It's like if you lose somebody close to you, there's that sense when it happens, I'm never going to laugh again. Like, the thought of doing something fun down the road seems absurd. The truth is, y'all have set yourself up. You've already paid for 90% of this trip. You're going to have $100,000 cash between the 40 grand that you get paid and your emergency funds and sinking funds. Y'all are going to be okay financially. But don't make a decision right this second in that smoke, in that haze of grief, on something 3 or 4 or 5 months away from now.
1: Sure.
2: Does that make sense? What's his prospects look like for getting another job?
1: He started looking, you know, the day that it happened. He does have a interview this week already.
2: Great.
1: He was laid off about five or six years ago, and it did take about 7 months for him to find something. And so,
2: okay, what was that like for y'all?
1: I'm worried about.
2: What was that like? Forget the money part of it. What was it like in your home with a guy who's been searching for 7 months?
1: Yeah, not fun.
2: Okay, it's exactly right. I recommend to any of my buddies who get laid off to go get a something job.
1: Yeah.
2: Go do something and be hustling all the time to get interviews and all that kind of stuff. And a something job will let you go, right? I'm not talking about something that's going to cage you up from 8 to 5. I'm talking about just go get a job. Something you have to get up, you have to shave, you have to shower, you have to get up and go move, say hi to people. And it just helps you walk a little taller. And when you have those interviews, you're a different version of yourself because you're productive, you're contributing to your house, you're doing a thing. You get what I'm saying? So even if you said, I need you to go make $2,000 a month, and we're going to keep our life exactly the way it is right now.
0: Yeah.
2: Like, there's a psychological benefit to him inside of his own skin, inside of his own house, inside of his own marriage that's going to be way more important than that $2,000 he brings home.
0: Right, because then you know, hey, no matter what, I've still got this, $86,000 bank, you know, in the bank. I've still got savings. We're still keeping our normal lifestyle going. I'm just looking for a job. There's not, yes, he's going to feel pressure, but there's not the same financial pressure riding on it every single day. And that does show up in interviews, and that does show up in how you, show up to these opportunities.
2: And let me tell you this. Y'all have kids?
1: We have one. Yeah.
2: Okay. How old?
1: 12.
2: Perfect. I have a vivid, vivid memory of an older man at my church who got laid off from his corporate exec job. The following week, he became the church's janitor, and he did that for a year. He was there on Wednesday nights till late. He was there on Saturdays cleaning up the building. I'm going to go do something. And then he got paid pittance. But in that year, he began to ask himself what's important, what's the math on this, what's the emotion, that just heartbreak of getting laid off. And he went and got a teaching certificate and became a teacher. And I remember seeing him at the fair to go get a teaching job. And he changed his whole life. But that, as a young person, that was instilled in me is, that's what men do when you get laid off. You go do the next job, and then you might have a chance to change your career. So this is going to be a blessing for your 12-year-old to watch, too.

0: Hey guys, George here. I love the movies Angel makes because they always deliver great entertainment. And I want to tell you about their newest movie coming out August 14th, The Brink of War. It's a historical drama about the 1986 summit in Iceland, when President Reagan and Soviet leader Gorbachev faced each other in the height of the Cold War with the fate of the world on the line. It's got Jeff Daniels in it, Jared Harris, J.K. 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
12: 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Alrighty then. Sarah's in New York, New York. What's up, Sarah?
13: Hi, thanks for so much. Thank you for taking my call.
12: You bet.
13: I have a job offer on the table that I have not accepted because there's a caveat for buying a car. So I currently make $85,000. When I started, we were in a commission base where we got just under $35,000 when we were hitting plan. The new position is a 140 base, and they're guaranteeing the salary for a year. So the first year is going to be 170. Okay. Both my cars are paid off. But neither of my cars qualify. They want a 2023 or newer. And they're giving $750 a month for the car, but I don't have enough to buy something that's that new.
14: What is,
13: and I'm in baby step two.
14: Are they asking you to buy a new car because they've done some sort of matrix algorithm for reliability, or is this vanity?
13: Job. It's a sales job. So
14: okay.
13: I would need to put customers in my car. They are not offering a fleet car. So I would need to bring physicians with me places.
14: Okay. So they want you to be fancy.
13: So my 2014 is not going to be cutting it.
12: How long will they pay you $750 a month?
13: That is the entire time you work there. Everybody gets that amount, whether your car is paid off or not. And it also, you know, covers maintenance and insurance and whatnot. So I did some math. I can get a payment for under $300 a month. So obviously it's low, but it's still taking out debt.
12: The risk is on you.
14: Well, I remember the heartbreaking conversation between a buddy who took an executive job that came with a car, that came with all the stuff. And when things got tight at the company, the first thing that went was car stipends.
13: That is my worry.
14: I remember that conversation because I was like, oh, dude, you should probably not work there anymore. Not because of, but just if they're going to tell you, here's what we're going to pay you, and suddenly they start taking off dollars and cents and then say, no, that was a perk. That's not a place I trust. So anyway.
12: So let's think through this for a second. So is it just you or your husband too, or?
13: My husband as well, but we have two young kids, so he's mostly home. He's bringing in maybe $700 on the side. It's not a ton.
12: Okay.
13: Both our kids are too young for preschool, so we saved on daycare.
12: Tell me about your current vehicles. What do you have right now?
13: 2014 Chevy Malibu, 2017 Hyundai Sonata.
12: 2017. Okay.
13: Two small cars, nothing crazy.
12: Uh-huh. And are they paid off, or you're still working to pay them off?
13: Yeah. Fully paid off. Neither of them are worth more than a couple grand. They both have high mileage.
12: Okay. So what I'd be looking for, what I'd be thinking about, when does this job start, by the way? When do you have to, what's the timeline here?
13: I have to accept by Friday.
12: Oh, Lordy. Well,
13: yes.
12: Let's
13: it doesn't start until October. So I do have a little bit of time, and we do have a sinking fund for a car. It's about 3,000, just under 3,000 right now.
12: Okay.
13: So I could potentially get something. I just don't know if I can get something.
12: Here's what I'd be noodling around with my husband to see if we want to do this. I'd be looking, you said it's got to be a 2023. Was there a mileage thing on it, or just needed to be a 2023?
13: No mileage requirements.
12: Okay.
13: They have a small to mid-size SUV. They want to be able to fit enough customers in the car, so it's like they want like four seats minimum.
12: Four seats minimum.
13: No two-seater, no coupe, you know.
12: Yeah, okay. So I'd be scouring the interwebs for what that is, and it can have high mileage, and you can get it at a deal, And over time, if you wanted to, and this is if you want to do this deal, then at that point, you're paying cash for something and they're paying you a stipend, $750 a month. You're not going into a car note. I in no way would go into debt or a car note to do this because they are a, I don't know who this company is, but I guarantee you they have millions and millions and millions and millions of dollars. And for some strange reason, they're putting $30,000 of risk on you. And that's just not okay with me. That bothers me because I'm like, you've got the money. Mm-hmm. Why are you putting the risk on little old me, right? So I certainly would not go into debt over this. But if you're thinking, hey, we can cash flow this and for me to make $170,000 a year instead of 85 is a good deal and everything else looks good, that would be my only caveat is let me go on Auto Trader or wherever I can find and let me find something from 2023 that fits the seating requirements, that's got a ton of miles on it that I can drive for a little while, that's not costing me an arm and a leg because they're out there. And let me see, price that out and see, okay, I've already got $3,000. Can I find anything for 8 or 10?
14: Or between now and October. I'm even okay if y'all are on baby step two, if y'all want to pause and stack cash. And
13: yeah, we've pretty much paid off everything. We have like $5,000 left on credit cards. That's
14: okay.
13: We have a good chunk that we've been dropping.
14: I'm okay if y'all want to pause and just say, okay, from now, from August until October, can we put aside several grand a month? Can we get there? And I like Jay's, like finding a nice used Toyota, used Lexus, like with real high miles on it, you can get a deal.
12: Yeah. I'm looking, I've seen a couple of things on here that might be possible.
14: And have a plan that in 1 year, that car rolls over to your husband who's driving the kids around, and you'll have saved up enough to buy yourself another nice car.
13: Okay. I appreciate it. Thank you so much.
12: Yeah, there's a really cool, go on KBB.com, and you can find the 10 best used SUVs under $10,000. And I think that's a really great place to start and just to get some answers on what you need.
14: But I want to, Jade, what you said is super important. Somebody, some actuary in a back room made the case, you know what? Let's make them hold the note. Let's make them hold the depreciating asset. Mm-hmm. It's better for us to make them go buy their own tools and we'll give them this much dollar amount. Because we don't want to deal with it.
12: Yeah.
14: And anytime somebody says that, fine, they get to do that. But what they're saying is, you deal with it.
12: And you got to look out for you, because they're looking out for their best interest.
14: That's right.
12: You get to look out for your best interest. And in this case, certainly not taking on the debt.
14: Yeah.
12: My goodness gracious.
14: I do believe if you took October as the start date, and two people, you and your husband, got in a room and just decided, what must be true for us to come up with this dollar amount by here? Y'all could figure that out.
12: Yeah.
14: Yeah. Whether that's we got to call Aunt May to come over and watch the kids because I'm going to up my work hours. He's going to work up his hours. We're going to just go bananas between now and October. We're going to go baby step two, lightning. I don't know. I'm just making something up. But like, take debt off the table, because I think everybody on the planet would say that's a good deal. It's not that big of a deal. Plus, I'm going to get a stipend. I'm not going to think about it. But man, I cannot get that experience out of my head.
12: No, I think what you're saying is right, and I do think that sometimes when folks are on baby step two, they get tunnel vision on being on baby step two, and I can't do anything else but pay off debt. But the truth is, if you're going through a job switch, that is a bit of a storm mode situation where we would say, hey, this is a major life change. You're relocating, you're changing your job. That is a time that we would tell you to pause the baby steps anyway to get your life. You know what I'm saying?
14: Yeah, yeah.
12: And so this makes sense. There are times, let me pull up another example. Obviously, when we talk about paying off debt, we're like, do the debt snowball method, right? List them smallest to largest. But we also say, hey, if you can get out of your car and if you can sell your vehicle today, that might not be the smallest debt. But if you can sell it to get right side up, right? So there's times where you need to look at it more critically.
14: More nuance.
12: Yeah.
14: And creatively, yeah.
12: And go, okay, what is it that I'm actually trying to do here? I'm trying to pay off debt. It is a good deal for her to take a job for $170,000 when she's currently making $85,000.
14: Correct.
12: So if that means we have to pause for a second in order to get the dat-gum job, that makes sense.
14: Right.
12: So that's just, I don't know. Sometimes I feel like we can get a little forest for the trees. What's that analogy?
14: Yeah. We start staring at the trees when there's a forest. Yeah.
12: Yeah. So there's nothing. You're not doing the wrong thing by pausing the baby steps temporarily so that you can get this car, so that you can get the job. Get the job.

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2: Good evening. It's 6:30, 77 degrees on the lakeshore and in Grand Rapids. I'm Emma Olson. This is Wood Radio News. Our top national story, Israeli Prime Minister Benjamin Netanyahu is formally rejecting President Trump's Gaza Board of Peace plan. Netanyahu says Hamas must fully demilitarize before any withdrawal of his military could occur.
3: Netanyahu also reasserted that as long as he is prime minister, there will be no Palestinian state, while Hamas has said that until one is established, it won't lay down its heavy weapons. All of it threatening to reignite tensions with President Trump, who considers the Gaza deal a key achievement.
2: NBC's Ellis Barr reporting. Our top local story, Governor Gretchen Whitmer says Operation Safe Neighborhoods has led to over 1,000 illegal guns being seized by police. Officers conducted a statewide crackdown on illegally possessed firearms when they were doing compliance checks on felony offenders. Since it began, they've had over 11,000 check-ins and also recovered ammunition and illegal drugs. Whitmer says the partnership and investments in public safety have helped drive violent crime down 11% over the last 5 years. Wood Radio News, time is 6:31.
4: Traffic on 131, slowing southbound as you make your way between Post and West River with the ongoing road work. Good news on 131 northbound at Burton. That earlier accident has cleared, so all lanes are open now. 131 south between 196 and Market. We do have the right lane taken up with construction. Kalamazoo north of 36 is an accident. 131 northbound between 96 and West River, filling in a bit. 131 south at off-ramp to Market shut down because of the concert at the amphitheater. I'm Rick Schremp with traffic.
5: Staying dry tonight with partly cloudy skies and low temperatures dropping down to the mid-60s. Bit of a foggy start to our Wednesday, but some clearing by the afternoon with highs in the low 80s. A few isolated showers and thunderstorms may pop up along the I-96 corridor. Otherwise, a much better chance for widespread showers and thunderstorms on Thursday and into the weekend. The weekend, by the way, notably cooler with highs in the 70s. Tracking West Michigan's weather, I'm Storm Team 8 meteorologist Sarah Flynn.
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1: Long time. So I'm trying to figure out if I have a balance on a current mortgage at $90,000 and it has a 1.625 interest rate.
2: Oof. Oh my but gosh. What's it worth?
1: It's worth $950.
2: Oh, okay.
1: But the new, so I was thinking about doing a cash out refi, but the new interest rates are 6.275.
2: Yep. Yeah.
3: Yeah, that's the world you find yourself in. What is it about this house that you want to hang on to?
1: I mean, I've been living in here for 15 years, and I know I don't think I would want to rent.
3: Sure.
1: So it would.
2: Well, you wouldn't have to rent.
3: Yeah, if you sold it for $900, you pay off your $90, and you're down to I'm just going to do easy math. You're down to $800. You paid the $375, and now you've got, after realtor fees, you've got $400,000 in cash to go do whatever you want.
1: Right, but then if I go buy another house, then I'm going to have to buy it at these new market rates.
2: Yes.
3: Or you go write a check for the fanciest condo in the block, and you don't have yard maintenance or house maintenance or anything like that.
2: And I want to halt real quick before we go forward, because I think that this is going to be really important to have this mindset going through this conversation. Things are going to change.
3: Yeah.
2: You're divorced now. That's a huge change. So having a changed interest rate is probably one of the smaller changes that you're going to experience, right? So I want mm-hmm. you to approach the conversation knowing that there's a lot that's going to change. Interest rates is kind of par for the course on this.
3: Or so here's another way
2: does
3: to
2: that
3: say
2: make sense?
3: Everything in your old life is over.
1: Yeah.
3: And so, and that's hard to metabolize, especially if you didn't ask for this divorce, if you didn't want it and it's been thrown on you, or if you did ask for it and you just wanted to keep your regular life just minus your marriage. Everything is different now. And I see a lot of folks want to hang on to their house because it's where they've lived forever. It's where the kids are. I want to try to keep a semblance of my old life while also dealing with this huge schism. And I guess what I wanted to tell you, Jay's trying to tell you, the life you had is over. And if part of your new life includes this house, great. We'll help you get there. But it is going to come at a significant cost. Things are going to be different. How do you, what is your take home income for a year?
1: Yeah, about $200,000.
3: Okay,
2: excellent.
1: After taxes, yeah.
3: So
1: excellent.
3: You're doing great financially.
1: Yeah, I can afford it.
2: Mm-hmm.
1: I haven't had debt in so long. Well, major debt. The only debt I really have is a $30,000 remaining on a vehicle loan. I know how y'all love vehicle loans, but I have $30,000 left. I got $550 in TSP, $100,000 in the Roth IRA, $96,000 in an annuity, and about $50,000 cash.
2: Wow, great job.
3: Yeah, you're doing great.
2: I really think that I think what John said is really true, and take some moments to think about that. If you end up keeping this house, you do the cash out refi, you refinance at, you know, current rates, 15-year fixed rate. Yeah, you're going to have a higher interest rate, but you're going to get to keep your house. So there's the trade-off, right? You're deciding this is worth doing that action, right? So you do that trade-off. Yeah. Or your other option is, you know what? Yeah, fresh start sounds good. I'm going to take my cash, my $375, my $400,000. Maybe I'll see if I can find something in cash that fits my needs. Maybe I will rent for a season, save up a little bit with it, and then do something in cash. Or maybe I'll use it as a down payment on what I want, right? Those are the options. All of them are a trade-off in some form or fashion, and your choice gets to truly be, which one do I want? And I think that if you can frame it like, I get to choose, that's kind of cool. It's not being forced on me. I think that's a good mindset to try to approach this.
3: I've been married 24 years, and I'm trying to put myself in your seat. I think the last thing I would want to do is walk back into that house. But that's just me. I know everybody's different, but I would want a completely clean slate if this was happening this way.
2: How long do you have?
1: Yeah.
2: How long do you have before he needs to get the $375,000 payout?
1: September 1st. So I did start the process of a cash out refi. Of course, I'm not necessarily bound to it, but
3: do you want to have
1: a lot of change.
3: What basically would be a $450,000 mortgage at 6.25%?
1: Yeah, no. Yeah, I know. That's the thing. Psychologically, just knowing that, you know, we're already down to $90,000 and can quickly pay it off and have the lowest interest rate ever, and now paying five times.
2: I mean, that's a grief. That is something 100%. Yeah, Sharon, to grieve, because that's tough to internalize. Just hearing you say it, that is something that you guys probably fought together to get to build that level of wealth, and then it feels like it's kind of ripped out from under you. That, I mean, hearing you say it makes me sad for you.
3: Yeah. But if a thing you found yourself wanting or heading towards, and this was a light at the end of the tunnel, was freedom, this financial freedom, versus a $900,000 house, right? Then if you want to pursue freedom, then sell the house, take the $375,000 plus some cash you have in reserves, and take out a $100,000 mortgage, buy a $500,000 house and have it paid off in a year or two, right? And it's going to be a different house, mm-hmm. and it's not going to be as big, but you can get a smaller house that's still got all the amenities on the inside for $500,000, and you're taking out a much smaller loan than 4.5. You know what I mean? You're 90 plus this 375 mm-hmm. at a high interest rate. It just depends on what kind of life you want moving forward.
2: Yeah, Sharon, how old are you?
1: 54.
2: Here's what I would do. We're talking a lot of concepts and ideas. What I would do tonight is I would go and I would look in my area, and I'd say, okay, what's it cost for my needs as they are today? What do I need? What is it that I want? Write that down on paper. What do I want in a home? And then start looking and seeing what does that cost. And then it's now let's start putting some closer numbers to the math. Okay, if I sell this, if I get what I want for the house, after I give them the cash out, after closing, after fees, what realistically would I take home, and put some real numbers around that, and then think, okay, this annuity, I could probably take some of that money, take some of that $96,000 and add it to my down payment. It's not a wonderful investment anyway, so it'd be better invested in a piece of real estate. And so you've got options here. I think if you put a little bit more due diligence to the actual numbers, I think you're going to come out with what John was saying, which is how to get to that same place of peace, financial freedom that you had before. It's just going to look a little different.
3: And while you're doing that math, ask yourself, like, look at a blank sheet of paper and ask yourself, what kind of life do I want to have now? Probably the most common conversation I have with folks who are going through divorce or just on the other side of divorce is parsing through, like I said earlier, like, I'm trying to hang on to the old life I had, drive the same cars, live in the same neighborhood, and there's something powerful about exhaling and just getting real, real sad. That life is over, and now I'm in the driver's seat of what comes next. What kind of life do I actually want to have? And that's when you ask yourself the things about yard maintenance. And you may love mowing the lawn. You may love doing flowers, and so that's going to be cool. You may say, you know what? I've hated doing the lawn. And in this new life at 54, I'm basically Control-Alt-Deleting. I don't want that. I want to do something else. And so, but it gives you space when you realize, oh, I'm trying to hang on to little shards of my old life and just saying, uh-uh. And in that process, if you say, here's the life I want to create now at 54 by myself, I got a killer income, I got lots of resources and margin, I've worked my butt off over the last 25 years to give myself this margin, and you say, no, I want this house, I love this house, I want my grandkids to come grow up in this house, then awesome, that's going to come at a cost. All, like Jade, what you said is perfect. All these decisions come with trades. And instead of making the trades from a place of weakness, make them from a place of, this is the life I want to have, and then I'm going to make trades in that direction.

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5: Now, a report from the Big B Coffee Traffic Center.
6: We have the heavier pockets of traffic on 131 southbound post West River with the right lane taken up. And 131 north of Burton moving better. That crash has cleared. Now we do have 131 south, the off-ramp to Market. That is shut down because of the concert at the amphitheater tonight. And 131 north between 96 and West River is stop and go. Kalamazoo at 36. That crash is cleared. 131 slow southbound 196 to Market. I'm Rick Schrempf with traffic.
7: Staying dry tonight with partly cloudy skies and low temperatures dropping down to the mid-60s. Bit of a foggy start to our Wednesday, but some clearing by the afternoon with highs in the low 80s. A few isolated showers and thunderstorms may pop up along the I-96 corridor. Otherwise, a much better chance for widespread showers and thunderstorms on Thursday and into the weekend. The weekend, by the way, notably cooler with highs in the 70s. Tracking West Michigan's weather, I'm Storm Team 8 meteorologist Sarah Flynn.
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9: In the comments, and let us know what you're thinking about. What connected you to the show? What connected to you about today's show? Why can't I talk today, John? What connected with you about today's show? That's what I'm trying to say.
10: I'm a good-looking guy, and it has that effect on people.
9: What?
10: Never mind. She's like, ain't that good.
9: What are you saying? No, I know what you're talking about. Okay, yeah, get in the comments. We want to hear, but don't be mean. I see what some of y'all are writing in these comments. I'm not going to name any names, but I know who the trolls are. Just letting you know. Okay, let's go to Caleb, who's in St. Louis, Missouri. What's up, Caleb?
11: Hey, good morning or good afternoon, guys. It's a pleasure being on the show. I'll get right to my point. I make $95,000 a year. I'm working 13, 14, 15 sometimes hours a day to try and get my family out of $60,000 of debt. That's credit cards and just poor management on my part. And my wife and I are about to expect our sixth child, and we're want to have seven total.
9: Holy smokes! Wow.
11: Yeah. Okay. Yeah, backstory, 10 years ago, I was single, and a guy who I knew from my church called me and said, hey, I got this daughter, I think you guys would hit it off, and I want you guys to marry and have a bunch of kids, and 10 years later, here we are. So my question for you guys is, I'm trying to knock out my debt so I can start building my wealth, and my question is, can I and my wife, by the time we're retired, I'm 40, she's 32, be millionaires following your principles. I want to knock it out of the park like Albert Pujols hit one off of Brad Lidge. John will know what I'm talking about. That.
9: Why you
10: got to
9: bring
10: that?
9: Hey,
10: why you got to bring that up? Why have you talk about that? Oh, because you're from St. Louis.
11: I'm from St. Louis, man. Come on.
10: I hope that felt
11: Houston
10: good.
11: Astros.
10: I remember that Astros home run, and that ball hasn't landed yet. He hit that ball so far. Golly.
11: It's okay to admit. Did you cry that day? Did that happen?
10: All right, let's get to. No, you can't be a millionaire. You've ruined it. Conversation over. I'm just kidding. I'm totally kidding.
9: Okay, so let's run it back a little bit. So just to make sure I heard you right. $95,000 a year is what you're making. Obviously, your wife is home with these beautiful babies, and you've got $60,000 in debt. Have you done the calculation? When are you going to be debt free based on today's numbers?
11: So I was debt.
9: Uh-oh.
11: First of this year. Oh, I'm sorry. Can you hear me, guys?
9: Yep. First of this year?
11: Yeah, the first of this year I was at $60,000. I'm down now to $25,000 in debt. I'm hoping to knock it out by Christmas.
9: Oh, so, you're already down to $25,000. Okay, so Christmas Day, Wow. Christmas Day, you're done. I love that for you. And then how long do you think it'll take you to save up 3 to 6 months? How much is 3 to 6 months for you?
11: Caleb, get somewhere where
9: we can hear you clearly.
10: There you go. Now you're back.
11: Okay. Sorry, guys. I'm not moving.
9: That's all right.
11: Yeah. I would say it's probably going to take, after Christmas, probably about 3 to 4 months to get my 6 months of income saved.
9: Okay, good. And so then from there on, I mean, you know how this goes. We start baby step 4, which is you investing 15% of your gross income. Do you guys have any money in retirement at this point?
11: Yeah.
9: No. What was it?
11: No, we do not.
9: Okay, so let's pretend that at, let's see, that would put you at 41?
11: Yes.
9: So let's pretend at age 41, you start investing. And you invest 15%, so around $1,100, I calculated $1,187 a month. And let's give that 20 years to grow. So if you were to do that with nothing currently saved, you'd have $1 million in 20 years if you have it invested well the way that we teach, okay? So that answers your question, but there's also part of this, we believe that a big part of building wealth also is in your personal residence. Are you guys buyers or renters, or how do you live right now?
11: We have a paid off home.
9: You have a paid off home?
11: Yes.
10: How'd that work out?
9: Moly.
11: My father-in-law generously gave us a house at our wedding.
9: So he was like, wow, that's crazy.
10: So it's y'all, you and your wife could sell that house today and all proceeds would go to you?
11: That's correct, yes.
10: How much is this house worth?
11: We had it appraised, it's between $6,000 and $6,500.
9: Okay.
10: Yes.
9: So that's the answer to your question, Caleb. You can be millionaires if you keep doing what you're doing now. You're walking the baby steps. If you keep doing this and then you start investing the way you teach, the way we teach, you will have over $1 million plus your personal residence. It's going to be over $1 million. And again, that's if nothing changes. That's at the bare minimum. The truth is you're going to go through life. You're going to earn more money. At some point, some of these kids are going to get out of the house. Maybe your wife will pick up some work. This is the worst possible scenario is you make, you earn $1 million at this income. So, it's going to be above and beyond that.
10: It's awesome. And because Caleb, you started this fight, I'm going to finish it currently. The Astros are in first place and the Cardinals are in third place in their respective divisions. So just need to say that out loud.
9: Is this the baseball?
10: This is baseball.
9: Okay. I love it. Somebody knows what we're talking about. It's not me.
10: Call me talking about that Brad Lidge home run.
9: All right. Let's go to James in Atlanta, Georgia, which is, I do know this, home of the Atlanta Braves. All right, James, you're on the line. Help us out, buddy.
0: Hey there. How are you guys?
9: Doing good. How can we help?
0: So my wife is going to be going to dental school in the summer of 2028. We start the application process in June of 2027. We're currently on a get out of debt journey. We started this year. I've been listening to you guys since March. We paid off about $18,000 of our $80,000 in debt.
9: Love that.
0: And we want to know if we can go to dental school without taking out student loans.
10: So the answer is maybe. But I want to frame your question up, okay? I want to reframe it. The way you stated this is happening in this particular time frame. And I want you to think about not, because that's going to get you in trouble. Because it has to happen. So the cheapest public in-state tuition is manageable, and especially if you have a year or 2 year runway. But if you say, we're going to dental school, she's going to dental school in this time, that's when people end up in for-profit schools, they end up in the most expensive private schools because that's all they got into or whatever. So it's first saying, if we can afford it, we're going to go in this time frame. And that sets a fire underneath you. And yes, depending on what schools you go to, there are public schools. And I mean, they vacillate so greatly in cost. But I'd be looking for what's the most reasonably priced for public school that we can get into, especially in state. If you have to start going paying out of state tuition, man, they'll kill you on that. If you go to a fancy private schools, that can get you underwater real quick. And if you start going into the for-profit schools, man, that can be a nightmare.
0: So the only in-state school currently is in Augusta, Georgia, and it's $109,000 for approximately for 4 years.
10: Okay.
0: And then in surrounding states, it ranges from $250,000 to $350,000.
10: It's $109,000 for 4 years. It's $109,000 every year, or that's the total?
0: $109,000 for the 4 years. The okay. in-state tuition there is $27,000. But if you guys have, from the research I've done, it can be pretty hard to get into dental school, and most people apply to many and get accepted into few.
10: And that's the challenge you're going to run up against. And y'all just have to decide now what our principles are. $25,000, $27,000 a year is, I think, a great deal for dental school.
9: I think so, too.
10: But that means you're going to have to live like freshmen in college, and you're going to cash flow this thing. And we're not going to look at it as $109,000 over 4 years. We're going to look at it as $27,000 a year. And what can we cut? What can we add? You're going to work other jobs. Y'all are going to save up money between now and then. Like, all that's very, very doable. And I wouldn't blink twice about somebody spending $27,000 on dental school. That's great, man. But if you don't have it, you don't have it. And I do get you described the exact trap. I've just sat with students in all sorts of medical helping professions over the years.

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3: Good evening. It's 7 o'clock. I'm Emma Olson. This is Wood Radio News. Our top national story, U.S. officials reportedly put an unusual plan in place to get President Trump out of Turkey last month, amid what intelligence officials described as a credible threat from Iran. NBC's Gabe Gutierrez reports that's according to the Washington Post.
4: Following a NATO summit in Turkey, President Trump was seen boarding Air Force One, an airport catering truck captured on video next to the plane. According to the Post, the elevated vehicle was used to secretly shuttle the president to a smaller plane, an Air Force C-32A, to be flown out of Turkey.
3: Reporters who remained on the plane were reportedly not told that the president was not flying with them. Trump had arrived on July 8th aboard a new Boeing 747-8 donated by Qatar, but security concerns led to officials switching planes on the tarmac. According to the Post, after he publicly boarded the legacy blue and white Boeing 747 for cameras, Trump was moved out of sight and into the catering truck positioned at a rear exit. Our top local story, a Kent County judge is ruling in favor of a group that opposes the Gaslight Village development in East Grand Rapids. East Grand Rapids Responsible Development submitted a zoning protest petition saying the project is too big and won't fit with the character of the community. Circuit Court Judge George Quist ruled the petition was submitted on time with a required number of signatures, meaning the commission needed a supermajority to approve that vote.
5: I want to be very clear about what the court's role is in this case. I need to decide if the parties complied with the appropriate laws and statutes and procedures and rules. It is up to the citizens of East Grand Rapids and their elected officials to determine what type of development they need or want in downtown East Grand Rapids. That's not my decision.
3: The City Commission and its attorneys are discussing next steps. The city of Muskegon will celebrate the restoration and delisting of Muskegon Lake at a pair of events on Saturday. A community celebration will be held from 9 a.m. to 2 p.m. at the Grand Trunk Pavilion. Aaron Kuhn is the executive director of the West Michigan Shoreline Regional Development Commission. She said on West Michigan's Morning News that local, state, and federal agencies have spent the past 40 years restoring the lake.
6: We have poured in over $80 million to restore Muskegon Lake, to bring it to what it is today. And last October, Muskegon Lake was officially removed from that list, which is a huge accomplishment.
3: Next, your storm teammate forecast.
7: Staying dry tonight with partly cloudy skies and low temperatures dropping down to the mid-60s. Bit of a foggy start to our Wednesday, but some clearing by the afternoon with highs in the low 80s. A few isolated showers and thunderstorms may pop up along the I-96 corridor. Otherwise, a much better chance for widespread showers and thunderstorms on Thursday and into the weekend. The weekend, by the way, notably

0: Welcome back to The Ramsey Show here in the Fairwinds Credit Union studio. Continuing to take calls about your life and money. 888-825-5225 is the number to call if you want to get on the show, in case you were ever wondering. We have Gabriel in Columbia, South Carolina on the line next. Hey, Gabriel.
1: Hey, how are you guys?
0: Doing good. How can we help?
1: So a few months ago in April, my wife committed an act of financial infidelity against me. I knocked over a bag and spilled out a couple papers for credit cards, and we had agreed no credit cards like 3 years earlier. And I, asked her some questions and found out that she had taken one of those mail credit card offers and taken out $7,000, or used it for an amount of $7,000. We've moved past it.
2: No, you haven't.
0: You're
1: here. I paid off the cards.
2: Yeah, you haven't. You're still here.
1: In some sense, we did. In some sense, I haven't.
2: There you go.
0: You paid off the money, but emotionally, you haven't moved past
2: it. What did she spend it on?
1: So, I'll give a little context quickly, but we went through a period where we were all sick. We have two kids, a 1-year-old, a 3-year-old. She's a stay-at-home mom, and when we all get sick like that, she just really feels a lack of family we have in the area and a lack of help. And she really wanted to like make money to afford to like pay for help. So she signed up for this like get rich quick TikTok millionaire course where they say, oh, if you don't make $15,000 by the end of the course, we'll refund you the whole cost of the course or something. And, you know, that was what she said to kind of justify it. Like, oh, you know, I would have been able to pay the money back no matter what. I of course thought it was a scam and I didn't trust it. So as soon as I found out, I had her cancel it.
2: Sure.
1: But I was also like, well, you know, obviously you can't do that. You can't go behind my back and do that. And it's not like I don't provide for you. I mean, we could have had a conversation about that. And we talked about it, and, you know, she, I guess, didn't feel heard sometimes. So that's the stuff we've worked through more. We have better communication now. But, you know, for even more context, like when we first got married, I had no debt. And I found out a month before we got married, she had $10,000 in credit card debt. Mm-hmm. I just paid it off of my savings at the time. And she also had student loans. And we're almost done paying those off, but I do harbor resentment because, like, I just feel like she's brought so much of this negative financial weight into our marriage. And it was one thing when it's like, okay, first year of marriage, she agreed no more credit cards, but then things got a little tough and she, you know, went behind my back and took these.
0: Why do you think she, because it's trust on both sides, right? One is just a little, like hers is more deceitful in that way, but why do you think, and if, I don't know if you've asked her this, but why didn't she trust you to tell her, you know, before you got married that she had $10,000 in debt? Why didn't she trust you to say, hey, I saw, you know, cause I'm just thinking about conversations in marriage and it's like, hey, I saw this thing on TikTok. I think we should try it. They guarantee $15,000, right? Why does she not trust to have those just kind of candid conversations? What do you think's going on there? Cause there's trust on both ends that's lacking.
1: To be honest with you, she didn't have a great relationship with her mom, and I think she grew up lying a lot or hiding things as like a survival mechanism. Okay. And we've kind of been working on that, where I'm like, you know, I'm not your mom. Like, you actually have to communicate clearly to me and tell me the truth about how you're feeling or what you're thinking and what you want to do.
2: But,
1: you can't just tell me things are fine and they're not.
2: But let me interrupt here. You're exactly right, and you have to be a partner who can hear her feelings and not say, well, that's not a big deal. Look what I did last time, right? Because that puts you in a position of, if you're not, I don't use this word flippantly, if you're not a safe place for her to unload and just sit down and say, here's what I'm feeling, or you try to immediately go fix it instead of just sitting with her, then her nervous system's going to just go on automatic replay of her childhood. Now, I'm not saying anything she did is right. Don't hear me say that.
1: She shuts down.
2: Do what?
1: Yeah. She shuts down. Like, that's right. If I get angry or something, she just, like, stops talking, or she'll just say whatever will make me happy, but I know it's, like,
2: right.
1: not
2: so
1: real.
2: We'll get to the what do you do next? But I want you to hear what Jade said. Often these trust issues are because neither of you trust each other. And you learning to say things like, thank you for telling me that. And that's it. Even if you think the thing that she says is a big deal isn't a big deal, say, thanks for sharing that with me. Or here's a magic phrase. Tell me more about that. Instead of, nah, I don't care about that. We're not doing that. Tell me more about that. Mm-hmm. What is it about a TikTok thing? Like, tell me about that. And then you can, after she tells you about it, you can laugh and say, that doesn't make any sense at all to me. I don't feel good about that. But that's different than, that's stupid. We ain't doing that. You get what I'm saying? It's an ethos in your home that you're both welcome at the table, right? Mm-hmm. So when it comes to rebuilding any sort of trust, the path forward is you have to give her a roadmap and say, here is how we can we're going to practice trust again. And like, I want to pull our credit reports. So hopefully you've already done that. If you you have done that?
1: Yeah, we did. And we're on the baby steps together. I'm like a Dave Ramsey addict now. We're working through that.
2: You know what? We hear this all the time. Some zealous husband dragging their wife through this some program. And it might be that she feels about Dave Ramsey as you feel about a TikTok plan. Right? And it's sitting down and saying, here's the kind of world we want to create. And the challenge you're going to run into trying to reestablish trust is, bro, you are a scorekeeper. And you've kept a record of every right and wrong in your marriage. And you're bringing up stuff from before you got married and conversations. Address the elephant in the room, which is, I have a wife who doesn't always tell me the truth. For whatever reason, I have a wife who doesn't always tell me the truth. And then she knew this was a big core value of ours, of mine. She agreed to it. And she went behind my back, and that shattered this trust. Or really probably didn't shatter it, probably just brought to surface trust issues y'all had. You got to make a path for her, because you're not going to feel a certain way. And if you try to say, like, or constantly looking for, I want to feel like I trust her, man, that finish line is going to move every time. Say, this week, and you get to make up the path, and then she as a grown woman gets to decide if I want to walk that path. I want to see your phone. I want to see our joint checking account. I want us to have the Every Dollar app so we can both see every transaction. I want to freeze on both of our credit reports. So we have to, and the other person gets to keep the code. So if somebody wants to open up a credit card, then they have to go through each other. I want to close the Amazon account. You get to decide what that path is. And my hope is that you're not punitive with it, but this is a way that you are going to be able to exhale when you start to get nervous again. And she is going to say, I'm all in on this marriage. I had a lapse in judgment. I screwed up, and I'm full tilt forward with you. Does that make sense? And then you've got to decide, brother. I'm not going to drag up every time we get in a fight, every time she does something, every time I get mad, I'm going to bring up stuff from 5 years ago, 10 years ago. Man, don't be that guy. Don't be that guy. Deal with the problem in front of you. And I think that, from what it sounds like, the real issue in your home is you have a wife that you don't trust, and y'all have to get to the root of that. Y'all got to be able to tell each other the truth.

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10: 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Hey, Kristen.
9: Hi, thanks for taking my call, guys.
10: Faux show. How can we help?
9: So me and my fiance just started step two within the last month. We have a total of around $225,000 of consumer debt before a mortgage. And I had actually just got a new car like a month before. And then once I started the program, I'm like, that was a bad idea. So my question is, I have my vehicle. My vehicle, I owe about $29,700. My fiance actually has a lease and he has a year left. And we also have his motorcycle that he owes about $13,500 on. And I think it's only worth about $9,500. So we have negative on all of them. We obviously have negative on mine since it's brand new. And his has about $7,000 or $8,000 in negative since it's a lease and we've only had it 2 years. So my question is, how would we go about selling them to get used ones with the negatives? And, like, how would we go about that without...
11: So- I'm going to come out swinging here, but I'm going to tell you what I would tell my older sister if she was asking me the same question. Mm-hmm. I would tell you what I would tell my closest friends in the world, okay? And I only say this because I would not have a job if everyone's plans always worked out. So please don't refer to y'all's debt and our what we owe until you are legally married and you have a legal process for unwinding it. The number of times I've heard dating couples or cohabitating couples or even engaged couples start paying each other's debts off and then they break up. And I know you're like, no, that would never be us. I'm just telling you over and over, untangling that nightmare, or people saying, I paid off 20 grand of her whatever and then she broke up with me. And there's no recourse for that. You know what I'm saying? And so what I would challenge you on is y'all run this plan. Y'all are engaged. Hopefully y'all gonna get married soon. But y'all run this program in parallel, dealing with your own, what you make, what your life costs, what you owe, and handle it that way. And then the day he puts a ring on your finger and you one on his, now there's a way to legally separate this without it being a nightmare. It'll be a nightmare still, but you get what I'm saying?
9: Yeah, I get what you're saying, but we've had our finances combined for a while now.
11: I know, but that's not great. That puts you in a very vulnerable position.
9: Okay.
11: So how much money do you make every year?
9: Well, just me or combined with us combined?
11: Just tell me about you first.
9: Just me, about $55,000.
11: $55,000. And if you had to take all of the debts that you have, what would they be?
9: Oh, I'd have to add them all up.
10: Well, we know his lease wouldn't be part of it, and his motorcycle wouldn't be part of it. So you'd have the $29,000 car.
9: We have an equity loan on our house together, too.
10: A what?
9: We have an equity loan on our house.
10: Oh, boy. Whose name is the house in?
9: It's in his, but I'm on the deed.
10: But the mortgage is in his name?
9: Yes.
10: Okay, then it's his debt.
11: You're in such a vulnerable position, Kristen.
10: So let's keep it 100 right here. So the truth is, all the debt's really in his name except for the $29,000 car, which is yours. That's the truth. Those are the facts.
9: I have some student loans and a few credit cards.
10: Okay, tell me about your student loan. Okay, tell me your student loans, your credit card, and your 401k loan amount.
9: My student loans have about $28,000.
10: Okay.
9: My 401k loan, I have about $3,300.
10: Ooh, okay.
9: Yeah, and then I have
10: credit card.
9: A couple small credit cards that I still need to pay off.
10: What are those?
9: About $300, $375 for one, $900 for another, and then $2,200 on another one.
10: Okay, so let's, for the purpose of this exercise, because, I mean, if we were sitting right now at coffee talking face-to-face, I'd tell you the exact same thing. Mm-hmm. You do not need to put a dime of your money towards this person's debt. You need to focus on paying off your debt because that is the financially fair thing to do, and legally it's the thing that serves you best in this situation. Okay, so you make $55,000 a year. Good on you. Let's list these debts from smallest to largest. That's what I do. I would start with the smallest one for $375. I'd make minimum payments on everything, but I'd throw all of your extra income towards that smallest debt. Doing that is called the debt snowball. That's how I paid off you know, $460,000 with my husband. It definitely works. Mm-hmm. The problem that I see you running into is you guys probably have some sort of split where, I don't know what it is. I'm guessing you pay part of the mortgage, which makes sense because you live there. But is there something else aside from housing expenses that you're giving him money for?
9: No, we just combine everything. We just combine our incomes, go in the same bank, and we just pay the bills.
11: Okay. How much does he make?
9: A total of 135, about 80.
10: Okay, he makes about 80. So the tough part is I want to help you as best as I can, but you called a show that really has a clear point of view on this. And our clear point of view is what John stated before. I'm not going to say it again, but that's the truth. And so I can't give you advice based off something I wouldn't do myself. I would not be a congruent human being if I did that. So I have to tell you what I would do, which is I'd separate my money. Yeah. And I'd say, we're not married. Okay. Our relationship isn't committed. Therefore, our money doesn't have to be committed. And it's no shade, but I have to protect myself to a certain degree. And I'd do it like that.
12: Yeah.
9: So how would I go about with my vehicle then? Like with getting out of it and getting something cheaper.
10: Yeah.
9: Like,
10: so what'd you say it was worth?
9: Getting a personal loan.
10: No. What'd you
9: Mike, I have an offer for like 25.7. Oh. So that puts me at 3,700 and negative.
10: Okay. Yeah. I would do that. I would go down if you can get I don't know. Do you have any cash saved?
9: No.
10: Well, okay.
9: Just the emergency fund.
10: How quickly could you get 3,700? How quickly could you save
9: it? I'd say a couple months.
10: The offer might be gone by then. If you wanted to, you could go. Yeah, what you could do, you could go to the credit union or you could get a loan for the difference. And then you're going to need something to drive, mm-hmm. right? So maybe I'd get a loan for the 37 plus maybe another 5,000. So 8,700.
11: You're nicer. I was going to say 2,500.
10: Yeah, look for you're looking for a beater is the point that John is making. This is just something to get you from point A to B. It's temporary, okay? So don't get hung up on the fact that you're driving a $3,000 car. It's just temporary. And then now you've freed up your car note, right? So how much is your car note?
9: About 513.
10: So you freed up the 513. Of course, you're going to have to pay a little bit for the loan that you got from the credit union or for whatever, but mostly you freed up most of that cash, and that's going to go towards your debt snowball, paying off these credit cards as quickly as possible. Then next, you'll move on to the 401k loan. Then next, you'll move on to the student loans and do those smallest to largest as well. But the key is smallest to largest, and you're going to work extra hours. You know, if you can pick up overtime in some way, if you can do a side hustle.
9: Yeah, I have been.
10: Perfect.
12: Awesome.
10: Most people do this in 18 months, right? That's the goal. 18 months or less. And they do that by getting very uncomfortable, doing things they've never done before, working jobs they've never worked before, selling things that they thought they loved, right? All of these things
11: are part of it. Your fiance is going to sell that motorcycle and take out a loan for the difference. For that $4,000,
10: yeah,
11: right?
10: Absolutely. And I would encourage him to do that. I would start working this plan and let him see all of the progress that you're making and him go, oh, that looks good. I want to do that too. And you have the ability to influence this person. You can't change a person, but you can influence them with your behavior. And I think you have a really good opportunity to do that.

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26: Today's question comes from Maria in Oklahoma. Maria writes, my spouse and I are debt free and have a fully funded emergency fund. We're saving for a down payment on our first home. We tithe through our local church, but the church often presents causes where they ask members to help meet the needs of others. It feels selfish not to participate in these requests when our family needs are easily met and our savings goal could be pushed out a few weeks or months to help make a true difference in someone else's life. How do we balance wanting to help and feeling guilty when we choose not to participate?
13: Ooh, well, I mean, John, let me just say, guilt and generosity, guilt and giving cannot go hand in hand.
26: Ooh, I like
13: let
26: that.
13: Let me phrase it like that. You're supposed to give out of a cheerful heart, and I don't think you can be cheerful and guilty at the same time.
26: Let me say this in a gross way. If you feel guilty and so you give, you're actually using the person who needs your help to make you feel better.
13: Yeah.
26: And that makes you the parasite in that exchange, right?
13: Because it's like, I need this for me.
26: I need this I need to be okay.
13: Mm-hmm.
26: So I've got it. Yes, you're exactly right.
13: That's a good word. And then, I mean, yeah, you can go with the scripture, like you should be not giving under compulsion and the Lord loves a cheerful giver and all that kind of stuff. But the bigger part is how you feel about it. And you giving is not, I've heard Dave say this, and I'll try to say it in my own words. Whether or not you gave to that one thing is not moving the needle on how God feels about you.
26: Mm.
13: You know what I'm saying?
26: Mm.
13: And I think that that's the biggest part of this, because the guilt is, oh, there's this expectation. I should have done this. And if I don't do this, then maybe it's that. And it's just like, hey, what if you just set aside an amount that you and your spouse agree on and say, above and beyond our tithe, we have this line item on our budget and we spend it when those needs arise. And if there's not a need this month, we spend it on outrageous tipping. And if it's not tipping this month, then we buy backpacks for back to school. And this is just a line item of extra giving that we plan for on our budget. We know that it's just enough that we can afford it, but it also gives us a little bit of tinge, right? Like you feel it a little bit. And this is what God has laid on our heart to do. And we feel great doing that. I think that that's the way giving is supposed to feel. It shouldn't feel like, oh, pastor said something from across the stage. Okay, like that's it. Like, it shouldn't feel like that. And then if I don't do it because this was the month we were supposed to, I don't know, take that vacation, now I feel guilty the whole time I'm on the vacation. I just don't think that that's the intention of, I personally don't feel like that's the way it's supposed to feel. I feel like you should go, I'm happy to help. And I planned to do so.
26: Yeah.
13: And I do think that there's some spontaneity sometimes where it's like, you know what? I wasn't planning on doing this, but it like this just hit. Like, let's do it.
26: Yeah.
13: I think those times come too. But
26: and also,
13: guilt is not the ticket.
26: This is a deeper conversation probably for another time. But If you're tithing every month to your local church, and every week they're circling back up and be like, hey, we don't have enough here.
13: Yeah.
26: Get involved in the budget process.
13: Ooh.
26: Do we need new instruments for everybody? Do we need new, I don't know, whatever?
13: That could be easier said. That could be easier said than done.
26: I know. But like, if it comes down to a trust issue with how's my tithe being stewarded?
13: Well, then that's another question.
26: Then have a bigger conversation. And I'd rather see a church with with fewer fog lights or whatever, and more like, I want the church to create a fund that is constantly building, because we have these recurring needs of our members. I love that.
13: Mm-hmm.
26: Let's have that. Yeah. So it comes up every time. But by the way, every one of us has feelings. We feel guilty.
13: Sure. Yes.
26: And then as adults, this is what emotional maturity is. I have this feeling, and then I'm gonna go do the next right thing. And if the next right thing is me and my husband agreed on, here's our vision for our life. And by the way, an anchored family who's got an extra bedroom. I've had college students living with us all summer. Like, you can do a lot of good with that too, right? Mm-hmm. And so let's make this commitment. I have this feeling. I feel sad. I feel guilty, whatever. Ugh, now I'm going to go do the next right thing, mm-hmm. right? So don't be trapped in this. I feel this way, so I have to just mindlessly respond and react. Have an anchored set of values, and have a plan that you and your husband agree on, and then move forward.
13: Yep, I like that. Hopefully we helped on that one. All right, next we've got Holden, who's in Orlando, Florida. What's up, Holden? How can we help?
3: Hey, guys. Thank you for taking my call. So I am 27 years old, saved up about $40,000, just got married about 2 months ago. Combined, we make about $120,000 to $130,000. Looking into buying a multifamily home. I've been kind of set on that from a mentor, kind of mentoring me in that, kind of having the fear of like, do I do this if the numbers make sense, and just kind of deciding what I can afford, or do I kind of buy a cheap home and kind of save and continue to save and go from there?
13: Can I ask you a question?
3: Yes.
13: Would you do what the mentor says, even if you can't afford it, just because he said to do it?
3: No.
13: Okay, no. That's all I need to know. Now I know we can help you. All right, so you've got $40,000 saved. You're newlywed, and you guys' combined income is $20,000. No debt. Have you guys bought a home for yourself yet?
3: No, our combined is about $120,000 to $130,000. We are living with my parents currently, rent free. They are Christians. We are Christians. They were very welcoming. Like, you guys can come stay here for as long as you need to get on your feet, save, whatever.
13: Okay.
3: Obviously, there is tensions with being newly married, living in the same home.
13: I bet there is.
3: Just kind of needing space. So I'm trying to tread lightly on that and not wait too long, but not also.
13: Well, what are you waiting for? Like, what's the purpose? I'm looking at two people who have awesome incomes. They've got money saved. Yeah. Why in the heck are you living with your parents?
3: I think it's just because sure the numbers make sense, and like investing in the right property. I think that's really
13: okay. Here's what I want to challenge you on. I think that you're trading one really important thing for something that's not nearly as important. You're sitting here telling me I got a newlywed wife. My wife's hot. And I'm living in my parents' house, and I can't be a newlywed the way I want to be because I'm trading it for investment property that is far out in the future.
26: So imagine your new kitchen table. I want you to set a seat for your wife. I want you to set a seat for your mom and dad. And I also want you to set a seat for this investor, this mentor of yours.
3: Yeah.
26: And all those other voices are speaking into this marriage that you've created with your wife.
3: Yeah.
26: I don't like people thinking of their first home as an investment property.
3: Okay.
26: I was that guy, and I was this. I'm going to move to this house, move that. And I remember one of the wisest financial minds I've ever known said, hey, Deloney, get your wife a home.
13: Get your wife a home.
26: And that, for whatever, it clicked. It was like, oh, this isn't an investment vehicle. This is a home.
13: It's our life.
26: It's our life.
13: And by the way, get your wife a home could be you renting a home.
26: Yes,
13: you renting an apartment. You guys, you've started your life together. And now this would be a totally, if you had called me and said, man, we've got $120,000 in debt and I only make $40,000. And my parents said we could live there for, a few months for free. That feels a little different, I'm not going to lie, but you've got money and you've got income and now you've got a brand new wife. Go into an apartment and have your space and start out your marriage in a place where you guys can have your privacy. You can have your conversations. There's room for you to argue. There's room for you to have all of the things that are part of a new marriage and enjoy
26: oh,
13: that.
26: Yeah.
13: Do you know what I'm saying? And all of that
4: yeah,
13: is
4: absolutely.
13: You guys building that together, and you're so, so young that you have the time to build that together. You don't have to sacrifice. If you don't have to sacrifice to this level, man, don't do
26: don't.
13: It.
26: Don't. What are you, what do you think, what is your mentor told you're going to gain from buying a multifamily property?
3: I think it's just like the long-term, like, wealth that you can build with it. And I've always had like that kind of entrepreneur mindset, and I felt that this was a way that I can get into that. And I just didn't want to, you know, make a mistake on just going and buying some home.
26: It won't
3: yeah,
26: be a mistake.
3: That was just my only.
26: It won't be a mistake.
3: Yeah, okay.
26: And become a relational entrepreneur. Build something amazing with your wife. Y'all co-create something awesome. Y'all get to build the marriage you want, dude. Go build that one.

0: Dave Ramsey here. 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
22: All right, your Ramsey Show scripture and quote of the day, Romans 12:12. Rejoice in hope. Be patient in tribulation. Be constant in prayer. Albert Einstein said, "It's not that I'm so smart. It's just that I stay with problems longer." All right. I dig it.
23: He's also pretty smart.
22: Yeah.
23: Yeah.
22: Let's just...
23: He's Einstein.
22: Yeah. All right. Caleb is in Colorado Springs, Colorado. Hey, Caleb, how can we help?
24: Hey, you guys. Hey, thanks for taking my call today.
22: You bet.
23: What's up?
24: My wife and I have been married about 4 years. I'm 25. She's about to turn 23 here in a couple days. Anyway, we've been farming for about 5 years. I'm actually fifth generation on our family farm here. Currently living in, we're like the third family to live in this home that's been our third generation in this family. Anyway.
22: Got it.
24: So we are kind of stuck with a hard decision to make. We made the decision this year, within the last couple weeks, actually, we're going to liquidate and sell our farm That's not our family farm, but it's my wife and I's farm. We've been at it for about 5 years and decided that this just isn't working. The overwhelming debt load of farming is just absolutely atrocious.
0: Yeah.
24: Not something that I would really, I don't know. I'm much more interested in, helping out my, dad and family. His health's not been good the last year or two. And so much more interested in helping him out as I can. And so anyway, we're faced with a decision. At the end of this, sale here in a few months, we're working on kind of closing things up. We're going to be left with, after we pay off all of our debt, we're going to be left with about a net $360 before taxes. But as you guys probably know, we're going to be stuck with a pretty substantial tax bill. That's probably looking at about $260 right now.
0: Why is that, capital gains tax?
24: Yes, sir. Yeah. Yep, capital gains, as well as depreciation on assets. So, okay. You know, we've got center pivots and tractors and all that different stuff that'll all be. So all of that depreciation, we made the mistake of fully depreciating out at the very beginning, you know, just in case. And so, you know, got to pay that back. Yeah. So the decision really, and this is the most basic part of the question, is I could either pay the $260 up front and walk away with $100,000 just free and clear cash, basically for my wife and I to completely restart our lives. We just had a little boy about a year and a half ago. But we, you know, to restart our completely, you know, from ground zero. Or the tax accountant said that we could reinvest $180,000 into assets that would, in my mind, be productive and, you know, my living. And then, you know, that cuts that tax bill back down to about half, 180 taxes, 180 investment. And then I guess I would have something to show for it, I guess, quote unquote.
0: Well, you have $100,000 to show for it, but you would have $0 to go start your new life with.
24: Yeah. $100,000 that would be, I guess the tax accountant said it would be free and clear.
0: Yeah, but you get what I'm saying? You would have $180,000 tied up in potential assets, right? I mean, and you would hope you're gambling, right? Like, you hope that pays off. But you would have $0 in cash to go start this new life with. You still find yourself, you and your wife and your baby still find yourselves at, we're taking a new path.
24: Yep. Yeah, exactly. And, you know, if we went the 100,000 route, we're probably not looking at sticking around. We're probably going to move out of state to somewhere with a little bit more reasonable living costs and things like that, just to stretch the dollar, as well as if we're going to start over, we're basically going to say we're going to clean slate this thing completely. And if not, we reinvest. The decision would be find some equipment that would make a living here at, you know, at home on this fifth generation farm that, you know, we're blessed and downright privileged to live in, to be honest with
0: you. Yeah, but then you're tangled up in family business now.
1: Yeah, I learned that
24: one about 2 years ago.
0: Yeah. And it hasn't rained in Colorado Springs in, what, 10 years now? I mean,
24: yeah, tell me about that. That's for sure.
0: Yeah, it's not rained hardly all year long. If you told me, hey, I'm going to go for something 5 years ago, and it doesn't work as you thought it was going to work, and you are able to exit and someone writes you a $100,000 check.
24: Yep.
0: I don't know. I'm sure your tax accountant's got it all figured out, but I'm just saying, from a guy who's got two kids and a wife, and I'm desperately always seeking to solve for peace.
24: Right.
0: That's for me. What do you think, Jake?
1: I think that you need to solve the problem of what you're going to do next without thinking of it through that lens, because otherwise the tail could wag the dog and you could end up doing something that maybe doesn't make sense in order to reinvest this money. And I haven't heard you say, here's what we did, this farm, it didn't work, here's what round two is, from a career standpoint. Is this you going to another location and farming that land? Is this you, like, what is it? What's it look like when you move away from this and make this sale? What's your life after that?
24: So that, That would definitely pose an option, I guess. If we went somewhere else, we do own this house free and clear. It's worth about $430, at least appraisal price.
1: Okay.
24: It's free and clear, with or without the farm.
1: So you'll take that money.
24: And so we'll be able to take that forward as well as the $100. I don't know what the taxes would be on that house sale, because we bought it a couple years ago.
0: Yeah, I think you have $500,000.
1: Yeah, you'll be fine. You'll be able to take that and load it into the next house. So the question is, what are you doing for work? Is what I'm saying. What do you envision yourself doing?
24: And that right there is the million-dollar question right there, because I've been self-employed. We went straight. Both of us went from high school into a state leadership position and then met each other and got married. So neither of us went to school. Neither of us did anything like that. Just went into, my wife is a homemaker. She has a job on the side that brings home, about $500 a month.
1: But do you see my point, Caleb, is if you say, I'm going to reinvest this money into new equipment to do what? You haven't even decided what you're doing yet. So I think
0: Oh, it would go on the family farm, and he's going to hope Cousin Willie's greasing the axles when he's supposed, I wouldn't be involved at that. If you said I want to go work full time on this family farm and they're going to pay me $100,000 a year, and I made that number up, they're going to pay me and I want to be a farmer still, but I'm going to farm their land.
24: Yeah,
0: maybe.
24: Well, I'll tell you, that is the dream. Of course, that is the dream, and that's why we started out that way. But quite frankly, the family farm can't afford. They can barely afford to pay the person that's.
1: Well, that's what I was going to say. What's the difference between this farm and the farm?
0: Yeah, it doesn't work, brother. I mean, and you're a tax accountant. Sounds like, I know they're 100 times smarter than I am, and they're probably trying to give you, here's a path you can take to not do this in the short term.
24: Sure.
0: I'd rather see you.
24: So let me ask you one last question about this then, because I kind of agree with you, and that's kind of been my hunch, is the 100,000. It's safer, but not only safer, it's more peaceful. Let me ask you this. So a year and a half ago, 2 years ago, I guess, right before my son was born, I had made a poor decision to go into business with some other family that ended up going under and really destroyed relationships, also carried forward a bunch of debt we carried forward. I mean, it was really a painful thing.
0: Okay.
24: Anyway, in the aftermath, we were forced to make the decision to sell all but three of the cows that my wife brought into our marriage. Literally since middle school.
1: Caleb, here's the thing. I'm up against the clock, and I've got to let you know, you already said with your own mouth the solution to this problem. You said the peaceful route would be to take the $100,000.